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7: Politicians and the police are calling for calm after violence across Northern Ireland. There's been trouble following anti-immigration demonstrations organised in response to a vicious stabbing caught on camera and shared online in Belfast on Monday night. A 30-year-old Sudanese national has been charged with attempted murder and making threats to kill. Houses, cars and a bus have been set on fire during the disturbances. Alison Morris is crime correspondent at the Belfast Telegraph and says the trouble changed from initially blocking roads.
8: One man telling is unconfirmed, it has to be said, that in one community, local people are stopping cars and checking nationalities of people. What happens next is unclear, but that's certainly some of the reports.
7: That was our reporter, Conor Gillies, who's been in Belfast through the night as well. Let's get back to Alison Morris. She's crime correspondent at the Belfast Telegraph, and she was describing how the trouble changed from initially blocking the roads
9: to attacking properties, homes where people are pointing out where foreign nationals live. The man who was attacked is recovering. He has very serious life-changing, life-altering injuries. And ironically, it will be foreign nationals who will be at his bedside looking after him.
7: Smoke has been seen rising above the city through the night, and a police car was also burnt out in Portadown last night. Elsewhere, Donald Trump has described retaliatory strikes on Iran as very strong and powerful. They were launched in response to the downing of a US Apache helicopter. Iranian state media say explosions have been heard in several cities. An Australian firm is in early talks to take over Boots. Sigma Healthcare says nothing's agreed and there's no guarantee a deal will happen. England manager Thomas Tuchel says he and his team won't be distracted by non-football issues at the World Cup. Build-up's been dominated by political matters, border security and high ticket prices. And hiring in the UK has slumped by nearly a quarter since before COVID. LinkedIn puts the drop down to firms being more cautious because of geopolitical and trade uncertainties. That's the latest. I'm Barry Weir.

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1: Hello, Andy Lake here. You can catch me on Cambridge Radio every Sunday morning between 8 and 10. We play Sunday Scramble, where I scramble up the letters of a well-known Cambridge place and you have to unscramble them. We have reaction from the weekend football. That's Cambridge United, Cambridge City and Histon FC.
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6: On the Sky News Centre at 3, First Minister Michelle O'Neill has condemned what she calls the outright thuggery of violence across Northern Ireland. Homes, cars and a bus were set on fire following a stabbing in North Belfast on Monday night. A man in his 40s has been treated for serious injuries and a 30-year-old Sudanese man who had indefinite leave to remain is due in court charged with attempted murder. Anti-immigration protests were organised last night and trouble followed on. Hilary Benns, the Northern Ireland Secretary.
7: Well, this was an horrific and brutal attack. Everybody has the right to protest peacefully. That's a fundamental part of our tradition as a country. But nobody has a right to engage in disorder and violence.
6: Let's get more reaction from the Deputy First Minister, Emma Little-Bengally.
8: Any kind of disorder only serves to wreck our own communities. It doesn't serve any purpose. But I think importantly, people must know that their legitimate concerns and issues are being listened to.
6: We also heard a police car was set on fire in Portadown last night. Elsewhere, Iran's foreign minister has responded to US strikes, saying America has opted to test Iran's determination. Donald Trump described the latest attacks as very strong and in response to the downing of a US helicopter. England cricket captain Ben Stokes is considering his future after breaching ECB protocols. He and Gus Atkinson could be dropped for the second test with New Zealand after a nightclub incident following the opener at Lords. And there's strong opinion among fans in Durham, where Stokes plays his county cricket.
9: He's England's captain, he has to set an example, and clearly he hasn't. How will you discipline other people in the future?
10: It's important to have like good role models for kids as well, and if you're not presenting yourself well, kids are going to look up to you in a bad way.
11: He's an adult, he's a dad. He's the leader of a cricket nation. He's got to learn.
6: And the Met Office says temperatures in southern England could hit 30 degrees Celsius again this weekend. It comes just 2 weeks after a record-breaking heatwave. That's the latest. I'm Barry Weir.

about the boy. And I know it's stupid to be mad about the boy. I'm so ashamed of it, but must admit the sleepless nights I've had about the boy.

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1: Hello, Andy Lake here. You can catch me on Cambridge Radio every Sunday morning between 8 and 10. We play Sunday Scramble, where I scramble up the letters of a well-known Cambridge place and you have to unscramble them. We have reaction from the weekend football. 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
5: From the Sky News Centre at 4, police are urging calm after sporadic disorder across Northern Ireland. Vehicles were set on fire and flames even started in some homes, with unrest spreading after a stabbing in North Belfast on Monday night. Our reporter Dan Whitehead is in Belfast.
6: The PS and I have specific tactics that, you know, that are used not elsewhere in the UK, so they're well versed at dealing with this. I think one of the struggles which is the fact that the violence is spread out in pockets across the city. That, of course, stretches resources and makes it even more difficult.
5: Well, a man in his 40s has been treated for serious injuries after Monday night's attack. A Sudanese national who's 30 and who had leave to remain is due in court charged with attempted murder. A week after calling for rage over teenage student Henry Novak's murder, Nigel Farage was yesterday asked about the Belfast incident.
7: Government always appeal for calm. Let's be calm. Don't cause a fuss. Don't frighten the horses. Unless, of course, it's George Floyd somewhere in the Midwest of America, and then we're then it's fine to be angry.
5: Elsewhere this morning, Iran's foreign minister has responded to US strikes carried out last night, saying the Americans have opted to test Iranian determination. Donald Trump's described the latest hits as very strong. The US retaliated after accusing Tehran of shooting down an American military helicopter. Military analyst Sean Bell says the two safe and uninjured pilots are pretty lucky.
8: If Iran had actually got hold of these crew, that could have been a propaganda coup for the Iranians. There's no doubt America would have wanted to do some covert operations, some deception operations. It's all a bit James Bond, really.
5: Elsewhere this morning, Boots could be taken over by an Australian firm. Sigma Healthcare says it's held early talks about buying the pharmacy chain. And in sport, England will have to go through the playoffs if they're to qualify for the Women's World Cup. They beat Ukraine 3-0 in their final group game, but Spain thrashed Iceland. Scotland, Wales and Northern Ireland will also be in the playoffs. That's the latest. I'm Barry Weir.

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7: From the Sky News Centre at 5. Politicians and the police are calling for calm after violence across Northern Ireland. There's been trouble following anti-immigration demonstrations organised in response to a vicious stabbing in Belfast on Monday night. It was caught on video and shared online. A 30-year-old Sudanese man has been charged with attempted murder and making threats to kill. Houses, cars and a bus have been set on fire during the disturbances. Alison Morris is crime correspondent at the Belfast Telegraph and says the trouble changed from initially blocking the roads
8: to attacking properties, homes where people are pointing out where foreign nationals live. The man who was attacked is recovering. He has very serious life-changing, life-altering injuries, and ironically it will be foreign nationals who will be at his bedside looking after him.
7: Smoke could be seen rising above the city last night. Former First Minister Arlene Foster has given us her reaction.
9: This is not only wrong, but it's entirely counterproductive. I mean, if these people are genuinely concerned about immigration issues, this takes the whole spotlight away from that issue and onto the violence in their own communities.
7: A police car was also burned out in Portadown last night. Elsewhere, Donald Trump has described retaliatory strikes on Iran as very strong and powerful. They were launched in response to the downing of a US helicopter. England cricket captain Ben Stokes is considering his future after breaching ECB protocols. He and Gus Atkinson could be dropped for the second test with New Zealand after a nightclub incident following the opener at Lords. There's strong opinion among fans in Durham, where Stokes plays his county cricket.
10: He's England's captain, he has to set an example, and clearly he hasn't. How do you discipline other people in the future?
11: It's important to have like good role models for kids as well, and if you're not presenting yourself well, kids are going to look up to you in a bad way.
12: He's an adult, he's a dad, he's a leader of a cricket nation. He's got to learn.
7: And we're being told that phrases like over the hill and stuck in their ways can entrench ageism. Research suggests people in their late 40s and early 50s are most likely to be on the receiving end. That's the latest. I'm Barry Weir.

devil may care, and I am just a devil with love to spare. So viva Las Vegas, viva Las Vegas. How I wish that there were more than 24 hours in the day. Even if there were 40 more, I wouldn't sleep a minute away. Oh, there's blackjack and poker and the roulette wheel, a fortune won and lost on every

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1: Hello, Andy Lake here. You can catch me on Cambridge Radio every Sunday morning between 8 and 10. We play Sunday Scramble, where I scramble up the letters of a well-known Cambridge place and you have to unscramble them. We have reaction from the weekend football. That's Cambridge United, Cambridge City and Histon FC.
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7: From the Sky News Centre at 6, First Minister Michelle O'Neill has accused masked men of burning families out of their homes during trouble across Northern Ireland. She says it's disgusting cowardice. Violence followed anti-immigration protests, which were sparked by a vicious stabbing in North Belfast on Monday night. A 30-year-old Sudanese refugee is due in court charged with attempted murder. His Deputy First Minister, Emma Little-Pengelly.
8: Any kind of disorder only serves to wreck our own communities. It doesn't serve any purpose. But I think importantly, people must know that their legitimate concerns and issues are being listened to.
7: A week after calling for rage over teenage student Henry Novak's murder, Nigel Farage was yesterday asked about Belfast.
9: Government always appeal for calm. Let's be calm. Don't cause a fuss. Don't frighten the horses. Unless, of course, it's George Floyd somewhere in the Midwest of America. And then we're, then it's fine to be angry.
7: The US has launched a fresh wave of strikes against Iran. Donald Trump says his forces hit back strongly after an American helicopter was shot down over the Strait of Hormuz. The two pilots are safe and uninjured. Military analyst Sean Bell says they've had a lucky escape.
10: If Iran had actually got hold of these crew, that could have been a propaganda coup for the Iranians. There's no doubt America would have wanted to do some covert operations, some deception operations. It's all a bit James Bond, really.
7: Boots could be taken over by an Australian firm. Sigma Healthcare says it's held talks about buying the pharmacy chain. A charity's warning the difference in price between the most and least healthy foods is the widest it's been in more than a decade. The Food Foundation says some families have to spend 85% of their income to afford the government's recommended diet. And temperatures in the UK could hit 30 degrees again this weekend. The Met Office says we'll see rising temperatures 2 weeks after a record-breaking heatwave. That's the latest. I'm Kat Suave.
11: Thundery showers, a gentle breeze, bit of rain on the cards for Wednesday morning, some sunshine and showers. Heading into the afternoon, some of those showers could have a little bit of thunder mixed in it as well. The best of the sunshine heading out around tea time today. Temperatures around 16 degrees expected.
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10 minutes after 6, Cambridge Radio. That is Kiss and Shout It Out Loud. Wednesday the 10th of June already, yes? Middle of the working week already. Slowly but surely chipping away. How did you fare with that question we set? Round about this time yesterday. Oh, when the page loads. 11% of men admitted they have a fear of these. What is it? 11% of men say they have a fear of these. What you got written down on that notepad that sits in front of you? On the script that sits right in front of me, it was selfies. We'll get you another question on. We'll get you a Wednesday right on track after this from Tears for Fears.

Tears for Fears, advice for the young at heart. Time to grab that notepad, turn over a fresh page, jot this question down. We're going to need some answers before 7 this morning. According to a new study, 37% of people have one of these in their car that no longer works. What is it? 37% of people have one of these in their car that no longer works. What do you reckon that could be? 07919 070 490. Let you in on the text or WhatsApp. You can email studio@cambridge.radio. across the socials this morning, Cambridge Radio UK, Facebook, Instagram, out at X, Cambridge Radio. You can drop off your answer right there. 37% of people have one of these in their car that no longer works. What do you think that is?

0: Oh, isn't that a cracking song? Richard Hawley, Tonight the Streets Are Ours. On the way, I think we'll go with a new song from Jason Aldean. But first, let's see what goes. Let's see what gives. Out on the roads this morning, as we get about our business early doors, we'll start off Queen Edith's Way. No through traffic allowed. There's emergency repairs to the water main work. That is in both directions. That's at Lime Keon Road. Out at Newmarket, Fordham Road. Those are roadworks continuing. Station Road, Willingham. They've got some roadworks there at Stanton Mere Way to Stirling Road. And Shepworth Station Road, closed both directions between Shepworth Train Station and Meldrift Road. We'll keep an eye on things for you. We'll update that travel again around about 20 to 7 this morning.
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26 minutes after 6, Jason Aldean, Anytime Soon. That song is a nod to Ronnie Millsap. Yes, Jason Aldean, a big fan of Ronnie Millsap. And just to prove that the song is kind of similar, here's Ronnie Millsap, Stranger in My House, here at Cambridge Radio.

Ronnie Millsap, Stranger in My House. Bang on 6:30. Morning, early breakfast, right up until 7. How's that question going we set a little earlier this morning? According to a new survey, 37% of people have one of these in the car that no longer works. Let's have your answer in before 7. 7 o'clock this morning, you've got the Cambridge Breakfast with Julian Clover. 9:30, Stefan Hill. Midday, Stu Wren, looking after lunchtime. 4 o'clock, home with Steffi Callister. Queer Cambridge at 6. Wednesday evening at 7 o'clock, the brand new music show on Cambridge Radio. That is Amplify. The Metal Show with Christine Snyder at 9. Cam Groove with Fenn is here at 10. And we round things off at 11 with Pete Butcher's Jazz Today. That's how Cambridge Radio shapes up for this Wednesday. You can find all the details that you need. 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Nah, nah.

0: Phil Collins, Another Day in Paradise. Before that, we had Andy Grammer, Honey, I'm Good. On the way, I think we'll go with some Paul Young. But first, let's see what goes, let's see what gives. Out on the roads this morning as we get about our business early doors. Queen Edith Way, both directions, emergency repairs to the water main there. That's at Limekiln Road. Out at Willingham, you'll find some temporary lights on Station Road and Shepworth. Station Road there, in both directions, is closed for roadworks between Shepworth Train Station and Meldrith Road. Julian will keep an eye on things for you. He'll update that travel again around about 20 past 7 this morning.
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No Parley, I believe, was the album, if my memory serves me right, which is fading a lot these days. Paul Young, Come Back and Stay. You know that question we set just after 6 o'clock this morning? Well, we'll sort you out the answer after this from Aerosmith. Dream On.

Aerosmith, Dream On, 10 minutes away from 7. How'd you get on with that question we set a little early this morning? 37% of people have one of these in their car that no longer works. What is it? Could it be a light? A phone charger? Maybe. What you got written down on that notepad that sits in front of you? On the script that sits in front of me, it was an air freshener. We'll get you another question on. We'll get your Thursday right on track just after 6 a.m. tomorrow morning. A couple more left from me today, then, well, I'll be out your hair. One of those songs comes from Toto and Hold the Line.

Toto, hold a line. That'll do it for early breakfast for this Wednesday morning. I shall be back in business 6 a.m. sharp tomorrow morning. On the way from 7 today, you've got the Cambridge Breakfast.

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0: That's Simply Red and Fairground on Cambridge Radio. Yes, I'm sorry, a bit late. Wasn't my fault, honest, but thanks to Rob and Dom for getting us on air this morning. Quickly look at the local news headlines for you to start off with on Cambridge Radio at about 22 now before 8. People, the national headlines first. People in parts of Belfast have been forced to flee their homes after a night of violence. First Minister Michelle O'Neill says cars and houses were set on fire by groups of masked men. The unrest broke out after a stabbing on Monday night, and a 30-year-old Sudanese man is due in court later, charged with attempted murder. Donald Trump says the US has launched what he calls very strong attacks against Iran. The American president says they're in response to a helicopter being shot down near the Strait of Hormuz. More than 1,000 phones and other devices have been lost or stolen from the Ministry of Defence since 2024. None have been found, with a potential cost of more than £1.6 million. The cost of a healthy diet compared to eating junk food has widened to its highest level in more than a decade. The poorest families need to spend 85% of their disposable income to give their children the government's recommended diet. Here, the East of England Ambulance Service says it plans to take fewer patients to hospital, and that will improve care, not cut costs. And tourism leaders say Cambridgeshire could attract more visitors after being awarded special status by Visit England. The area has become a local visitor economy partnership, a scheme designed to help grow tourism and attract investment. The weather, sunny spells and heavy thundery showers. Is going to be breezy and cool, highs of 16 degrees Celsius. And what's turned out to be our first look at the travel this morning. Going to start off on the A120 in Bishop Stortford. There's been an accident there at M11 Junction 8, which is the Stansted turn, just on the roundabout. Barton Road already beginning to slow up. That's between M11 Junction 12 and the Fen Causeway. Public transport this morning is looking good, and we'll have another update for you on the travel just before 8 o'clock.
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That's Chapel Roan and the Subway on Cambridge Radio. It's 7:46. Apologies for the late start this morning. I think you got the emergency tape rather than me. And for the first 5 minutes of the programme, until I realised what was going on, I was happily sitting here talking to myself as well. And now checked out what our engineers have been doing behind the scenes. I'll spare you the full details, but I don't know. It was just one of those things that is possibly familiar to all of us, really. When the PC basically decided to update the software and add a new feature, which broke everything until Rob came along to fix it. I guess it could happen to anybody. It is now time for The Odd One Out. And we're looking for the odd one out between, or yesterday's one first, Trafalgar Square, Leicester Square, Piccadilly Circus and Hyde Park. The answer was Hyde Park. The others are public squares. And we'll see who stayed with us through the emergency tape. The odd one out this morning between diamond, emerald, ruby and quartz. Diamond, emerald, ruby and quartz. We need to know the odd one out and why. 07 919 070 490 on text or WhatsApp, studio at cambridge.radio if you prefer to message in that way. Diamond, emerald, ruby and quartz, the odd one out and why. 07 919 070 490 on text or on WhatsApp. A diamond, emerald, ruby or quartz. Some odd one out for this morning. We'll check out what's happening in and around the city in our Cambridge Juice next. And that's after the Eagles' Lying Eyes.

as Lying Eyes from the Eagles. Music tonight in town at the Portland Arms. The Beavis Frond headlining tonight. They're joined by Paul Rowland. Beavis Frond are Nick Solomon's cult psychedelic rock outfit, which has been a fixture of the UK underground scene for many a decade, blending elements of Hendrix, Neil Young, and British psychedelia. Doors on that one at 7 p.m. at the Blue Moon, one of the city's regular midweek nights for local musicians, alternative culture, and grassroots live music. And also, if you want to go up on stage yourself, open mic night is back at the Boathouse from 7:45, welcoming singer-songwriters, acoustic acts, and first-time performers. Venus and Adonis continues tonight at the Cambridge Arts Theatre. The acclaimed production combines puppetry, drama and visual storytelling inspired by Shakespeare's classic poems. Just a few things which are happening in and around the city this evening. We'll have the latest news headlines from the Sky News Centre, the local news as well, after Don't Speak from No Doubt.

A120 Bishop Stortford, slow traffic due to an accident at M11 Junction 8, just on the roundabout. Barton Road eastbound, that's slowing up already between M11 Junction 12 and the Fen Causeway. Good travel time on that at the moment of 15 minutes. Odd one out if you're playing along there. It's diamond, it's emerald, it's ruby, and it's quartz. We've got a few collections of answers already, and we'll go through some of those after 8 o'clock. Next, we've got the latest from the Sky News Centre.

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5: From the Sky News Centre at 8, Northern Ireland's First Ministers accused thugs of burning families out of their homes during a night of violence. Buildings, cars and buses were set on fire and police attacked in Belfast. Our correspondent Conor Gillies says the scene resembles a war zone.
6: The charred remains of people's properties and then the cars that were set on fire. And let me tell you, last night we were standing right here and it was incredibly intense. Masked individuals armed with their weapons.
5: There was also disorder in other parts of the country. The trouble was sparked by a stabbing in Belfast on Monday night. A Sudanese refugee is due in court later, accused of attempted murder. Anna Turley, the chair of the Labour Party, is calling for calm.
7: We know the situation that happened the night before last was absolutely horrendous, and there's no place for that on the streets of the United Kingdom. But we have to let the police and the justice system take its course now, and nobody should be stoking this up or bringing violence to the streets anywhere in the United Kingdom.
5: In other news, America has carried out a series of airstrikes on Iran after a US Apache helicopter was shot down near the Strait of Hormuz. On Monday, President Donald Trump claimed a peace deal for the region was very close. Over 1,000 phones and tech devices have been lost or stolen from the Ministry of Defence since 2024. Figures obtained by Sky News show 545 laptops and tablets are missing, as well as 744 mobiles. In sports, England will have to qualify for the Women's World Cup through the playoffs, despite a 3-0 win against Ukraine last night. Serena Wiegmann's side finished second in their group after Spain thrashed Iceland 6-1. And repeating jokes about someone being over the hill could be making ageism worse. That's the warning from the Centre for Ageing Better, which says stereotypes set in from when someone's in their late 40s. That's the latest. I'm Kat Suave.
8: Cambridge Radio News, I'm Julian Clover. A move to take fewer Cambridgeshire patients to hospital by ambulance isn't about making cuts. That's according to the East of England Ambulance Service. They say taking every patient to hospital is an outdated approach and will instead look to community healthcare where possible. Simon Chase is their chief paramedic. He's been speaking to BBC Radio Cambridgeshire.
9: An ambulance is required and we need to send an ambulance to get help and immediate healthcare to the patient. We will prioritise that and ensure that we get to our sickest patients as fast as possible.
8: Tourism leaders say Cambridgeshire and Peterborough could attract more visitors after being awarded special status by Visit England. The area has become a local visitor economy partnership, a scheme designed to help grow tourism and attract investment. The successful bid was led by the Cambridgeshire and Peterborough Combined Authority. Tourism already contributes around £2 billion a year to the local economy and supports about 40,000 jobs across the region. More than 52,000 unpaid carers in Cambridgeshire are being recognised as part of Carers Week. The County Council says its digital support platform, Bridget, has helped thousands of carers access personalised advice on wellbeing, finances, employment and care options. Since launching in 2024, the service has been used by more than 9,000 carers and has generated over 13,000 support plans. That's the latest. There's more at cambridge.radio. A dry start before the clouds bubble up to give another day of sunny spells and showers. The showers will be heavy with the risk of hail and thunder. A breezy day, locally gusty near heavier showers, feeling cool, a maximum temperature of 16 degrees Celsius. Looking ahead to tonight, any daytime showers slowly easing to leave a largely dry night with clear spells developing for many, turning locally chilly, especially in some prone rural spots. The winds easing and temperatures dipping to 9 degrees Celsius.
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That's Vernon Keating and Loving Each Day on Cambridge Radio. It's 8 minutes after 8 o'clock on Wednesday, June the 10th. This is Julian Clover with Cambridge Breakfast. And good to have you at our virtual breakfast table this morning. As you heard in the news, the Centre for Ageing Better has published guidance on language it considers ageist or unhelpful when talking about older people. The organisation's preference is generally for terms such as older people or older adults. This reminds me of school, when our headmaster used to, young people, I think, is trying to avoid calling us children, which, of course, that's exactly what we were. So these are the phrases that you need if you want to upset the elderly during the course of the day today. Over the hill, dinosaur, mutton dressed as lamb, grumpy old man, grumpy old woman, little old lady, young at heart. There's also some media stereotypes that they don't particularly like. These are things like vulnerable, frail, dependent, desperate, terrified, a burden on society. A preferred approach, apparently, for broadcasters and journalists. Older people, older residents, people in later life. And I think that's kind of the thing, actually. If there's ever a piece on television news about the elderly, they'll all be playing bowls somewhere, where actually, these days, they're just as likely to be going water skiing. Not that I'm likely to go water skiing as the moment I qualify for my bus pass, which I don't think is yet. Despite the fact I'm 60 this year, I still think I possibly got to wait a few years until I get that. Possibly just as well. Still not too keen on the buses. Now, the odd one out for this morning is between diamond, emerald, ruby and quartz. Diamond, emerald, ruby and quartz. And it was first in. Lawrence was first in. A correct answer for you, Lawrence. Deborah has had two goes at this. Go number one, not correct. Go number two was. I'll read go number one, which is, good morning, I'll say quartz is the odd one out as it isn't a wedding anniversary. Got my wedding anniversary coming up soon, a month today, I think, July the 10th, and it's wedding anniversary number three. No, number five. Hang on. Yes, wedding anniversary number five. So I've no idea what I've got to go and purchase for that. It gets worse and worse, doesn't it? Martin, morning to you, Martin. And he says, yep, oh, that's perfect answer there. And medium, ow, yes, spot on for ow. And then there's Deborah's answer, which is indeed correct. So diamond, emerald, ruby and quartz. We are looking for the odd one out and why. 07919 070 490 on text or on WhatsApp, studio at cambridge.radio. And we'll have a look through the papers next after the Style Council and the long, hot summer, said optimistically.

0: Right, so I remember that was released. It came out on the EP, which made it even more exciting. Long Hot Summer from the Style Council. I'll take a look and see what's making the news this morning. Front page of the Cambridge Independent. It's a Wednesday, so the paper edition is out. It says take off for one of UK's largest urban extensions. This is the sale of Cambridge Airport and the prospect of 10,000 new homes, three meters and square foot of commercial space. No, I don't think that's correct. 9,000 jobs. Oh, 3 miles. 3 hours. What's going on? And 9,000 jobs. So that's the front of the Cambridge Independent, along with Strawberry Fair in pictures, and also fashion and art at the AIU Graduate Show. Read it before you read it, is what Steffi would say to me at that point. Front page of Cambridge News. A road could be shut for a week for burst water main repairs. I'm not entirely sure it is. This is Queen Edith's Way, which was first reported last Friday. I noticed it was on our screens yesterday. It's not today. So that kind of suggests to me it's been wrapped up. If anybody knows anything different, 07919 070490 for that, please. The disorder in Belfast leads most of the nationals. The Eye has a plea for calm from police as vehicles were set alight across the city. It's also the top of The Guardian, which describes last night's scenes as an eruption of violence. The Mail looks at how the suspect in a knife attack which sparked the unrest arrived in the UK. It's a similar headline on The Telegraph this morning. The Express praises the men who stepped in to help the victim during Monday's stabbing. The Times says the suspect behind the attack has been charged. Monday's knife attack was barbarism on a UK street, according to The Sun. Elsewhere, the Daily Mirror leads on the reaction to a top referee being denied entry into the US, meaning he won't officiate at the World Cup. The Metro's lead is about a man who grabbed a woman's hair and asked to kiss her while they were on a train. He's the first person to be sentenced under new sex-based harassment laws. The FT reports the owners of Boots are in talks over a multi-billion dollar sale with different bidders. It's a US hedge fund or something, isn't it, I think, Boots these days. It's a bit disappointing. Gone are the days of Jesse Boot of Nottingham. And Shirty Tricks is the headline of The Star, which is all about fake football shirts. Slow traffic on Barton Road eastbound between M11 Junction 12 and the Fen Causeway. Travel time at the moment of 15 minutes. Fordham Road in Newmarket, temporary lights in both directions between Hatchfield Farm and Aberfield Drive. Roadworks in Shepworth, I think these are not too happy, the ones going on there. Station Road closed because of roadworks. That's between Shepworth train station and Meldrith Road. And one more will do. Iltersleigh, the B1040, temporary lights because of roadworks both directions near the A420. These are very much ongoing. Checking public transport this morning, not seeing any problems there at the moment. We'll keep an eye on everything for you. On the way, we've got, what have we got? Oh, yes, a hospital update, plus new music from Dylan John Thomas playing next.
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Mr. Loverman on Cambridge Radio. So I went up to Adam Brooks Hospital yesterday afternoon. I must thank Martin for providing me with a lift to get there, which made it a lot easier, and got there in about a third of the time. And then FMC brought me back again, which was also good. In between, had the x-ray, first of all, then I had a bit of a wait, and then I was told what's actually relatively good news. So broke my arm, if you recall, would have been, I don't know, 6 or 7 weeks ago, fell over on Parker's Piece. I know, ridiculous. And it's a clean fracture. And last time around, there was talk of some sort of metal plate getting involved. But I'm pleased to say, I seem to have forgotten about that now. And I'm told I don't have to wear the sling that often. You know, basically, the problem I've got now is that my arm has been used to being in the sling. And I need to kind of get used to having it not in the sling and extending it further, if you like, back to sort of the normal stretch, if you like. Still got the sort of the padding and on the shoulder to protect that, because it was an upper arm break. But generally speaking, I'm kind of happy with how that all went, really. Yeah, and I guess the downside is that I still can't drive, and we'd probably be off at the end of August, and I'm not entirely sure I'll be able to drive then either. But we'll see. You never know. But on the mend, I'm pleased to report. Now, a quick reminder of the odd one out for this morning. If you're playing along with that, it's diamond, it's emerald, it's ruby, it's quartz. And it's 07919 070490 if you know the answer.

0: That's Dylan John Thomas, new from him, Got You On My Mind, 8:28. Looking ahead to tonight at 7 o'clock, it's Amplifier, a brand new local music show on Cambridge Radio. Tonight, with a chance to hear some of the bands who performed at Strawberry Fair. The Metal Show with Christine Schneider is at 9, Cam Groove with Fenn from 10, and Jazz Day with Pete Butchers from 11 o'clock. For details on all of that, on the website at cambridge.radio, where the time now is 8:29. And this morning's top stories: residents in areas of Belfast say they've never seen violence like last night after homes and cars were set on fire. Northern Ireland's First Minister, Michelle O'Neill, has condemned the outright thuggery which followed anti-immigration protests. It was sparked by a knife attack in the city on Monday. A Sudanese man will appear in court later, charged with attempted murder. US Central Command says self-defense strikes have been carried out on Iran in response to the downing of an American Apache helicopter near the Strait of Hormuz. The two pilots are safe and uninjured. The cost of replacing phones, laptops and tablets which have been lost or stolen from the Ministry of Defence could reach more than £1.6 million. More than 1,000 devices have gone missing since 2024. And here, the East of England Ambulance Service says it plans to take fewer patients to hospital, but it will improve care, not cut costs. And tourism leaders say Cambridgeshire and Peterborough could attract more visitors after being awarded special status by Visit England. The weather: sunny spells and heavy thundery showers, breezy and cool, highs of 16. In sport, Cambridge United have appointed Liam O'Neill as a first-team coach. The former Hughes midfielder was working as the manager of the under-18s up until recently and will work directly under current boss Neil Harris in his new role. Scott McGeorge hosts From the Terraces on Cambridge Radio and believes it's a good move by the club.
1: With Liam being a Cambridge lad, having played for the football club, having coached within the youth setup for the last two or three years, his natural progression would see him going into the first team, and it's probably come a bit sooner than he would have expected, but I'm sure he'll be looking to grab it with both hands, and good recognition for himself from Mark Bonner and Neil Harris opting to make this decision.
0: Now with the rest of the morning sport, here's Lewis Mason.
2: England cricket captain Ben Stokes and fast bowler Gus Atkinson's places in the squad for the second test against New Zealand are in doubt. The pair are being investigated by the ECB for breaching team protocols, having been involved in an incident at a nightclub hours after winning the first match of the series. Meanwhile, England made a disappointing start to their women's T20 World Cup warm-up matches with a 5...
0: I'm going to stop the sport at that point because it is not... Well, it is the sport. It's just yesterday's sport, which is not particularly helpful. I'm going to see. Ah, that's because I haven't got the sport. Okay. Looks like I'm going to have to read it myself, in which case, if I can quickly summon that. Just talk amongst yourselves for a few moments or two whilst I produce the other. I didn't see that. I saw the sport was there and thought, we have a sport. England will have to go through the playoffs if they're to qualify for the Women's World Cup. They beat Ukraine 3-0 in their final group game, but Spain topped the table with a 6-1 hammering of Iceland. Scotland should get a more favourable playoff draw after thrashing Israel 5-1, while Wales were 3-1 winners against the Czech Republic. Northern Ireland lost 2-1 to Switzerland, but will still be in the playoffs. The Republic of Ireland missed out on automatic qualification after losing 1-0 to France, who booked their place at next summer's tournament. England manager Thomas Tuchel has a fully fit squad to choose from for their final World Cup warm-up match tonight. They play Costa Rica in Orlando. Former England cricketer Mark Rampakash says an example should be made of Ben Stokes, but hopes he is not punished too heavily. The Test captain is considering his future after breaching ECB protocols. Stokes and Gus Atkinson are being investigated following an incident at a nightclub in the early hours of Monday morning. England play their final warm-up game ahead of the Women's T20 World Cup tonight when they take on India in Cardiff. And Serena Williams joked she had nothing better to do after making a winning return to tennis after 4 years away from the sport. She progressed to the quarterfinals of the women's doubles at Queen's after securing victory alongside Canadian Victoria Mboko. That is your sport this morning. Still to come then on Cambridge Breakfast in this half hour, we will do you this morning's entertainment news. We'll resolve our odd one out. And then after 9 o'clock this morning, Christine Schneider is going to be talking to conference organisers ahead of an event in the city next month.

0: Shalimar and A Night to Remember. Bright sunshine again this morning, which is good news. It's been a bit cooler, I think, for the past few days, and sort of the temperature has been going down by 1 degree a day. But it's all going to change. Met Office telling us that temperatures in southern England could hit 30 degrees Celsius again over the weekend. Comes just 2 weeks after our record-breaking heatwave. The UK is, though, set for unsettled weather until then, with a mixture of sunshine and rain showers. Looking at this morning's travel on Cambridge Radio, pretty good. Major routes are running relatively smoothly. Bishop Stortford, though, slow traffic because of an accident at M11 Junction 8. That's Stansted on the roundabout. Barton Road eastbound through Newnham, slow traffic between M11 Junction 12 and the Fen Causeway. Also got slow traffic on Gonville Place in the centre of town. Elsewhere, relatively quiet by the looks of things. Public transport is doing okay, and we'll update you again on the travel just before the news at 9 o'clock.
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0: That's Ed Sheeran and Galway Girls. Our final call on this morning's Odd One Out, which is the odd one between diamond, emerald, ruby and quartz. Diamond, emerald, ruby and quartz. The odd one out and why? 07919 070 490 on text or on WhatsApp. About 5 minutes, I think, to go before that. It's running a little bit early at the moment, actually, but we'll do the showbiz news for you nonetheless. Bryan Cranston has been talking about the heartbreak of losing Catherine O'Hara. And there's a new film from a directing legend out in cinemas. Barry Weir has the latest.
1: Bryan Cranston has remembered the late Catherine O'Hara as such a joy to be with. The Home Alone actress died in January at the age of 71. The pair recently starred in the Apple TV series The Studio, appearing on Variety's Actors on Actors show. The Breaking Bad star said it was heartbreaking to lose her and that he misses her so much. Fontaines DC say they're utterly heartbroken following the death of their manager. The Irish rock band shared the news on social media, calling him the sixth member. The group returned to the stage in August for shows across Europe, including at the Reading and Leeds Festival. Steven Spielberg's new sci-fi film, Disclosure Day, arrives in cinemas from today. It imagines a world where extraterrestrial life exists, but is being deliberately hidden from the public. The movie stars Emily Blunt, Josh O'Connor and Eve Hewson, who shared her thoughts on the possibility.
2: I personally love the idea, particularly this movie sort of expresses that it doesn't necessarily need to be a bad thing, that they could be our friends, not our enemies. So I think it's exciting and I want to learn more about what's out there in the universe.
1: And Dawson's Creek actor Joshua Jackson has praised his co-star and director Katie Holmes. He sent an appreciation post celebrating what he calls the generosity of her spirit. The pair starred in the US teen drama series and they've now reunited after more than 2 decades in the romantic comedy Happy Hour.

Candy Saturn and the Nights on Broadway on Cambridge Radio. A Wednesday morning, it's June the 10th, Julian Clover with the Cambridge Breakfast through until 9.30 when it's Stephen Hill. Let's go through the odd one out now, shall we? And the odd ones of this morning were as follows. They were diamond, emerald, ruby and quartz, and a collection of answers here. Ian Barnett is the latest one to join in. Morning to you, Ian. Good to hear from you as always. Diamond, he says, is the only one you can make artificially. Didn't think of that. Is that the correct answer? Who knows? We'll it's not the one on the card, but it sounds entirely plausible to me. That's very true. I don't think any of the others would be. Deborah, I'm going reverse order now. Deborah says, been thinking, quartz, as is the odd one, as it's a mineral. The others are precious gems, which is exactly the answer we are looking for. Medium hour, morning is the odd one out. Quartz, not considered a precious gemstone. Martin, I'll go for quartz, not really a gemstone. Oh, now Martin might be able to answer the diamond question here. Martin says, I did a year of crystallography at uni, so ought to be able to be more specific, but it was a long time ago. Well, you might be able to help us out here, or help me out anyway. Ian says diamond is the only one you can make artificially. That sounds entirely plausible to me. So is Ian right on that, Martin? Deborah, earlier answer from her, which was quartz, odd one out, isn't a wedding anniversary. Others are. Didn't think of that. This is what I love about odd one outs. There's so many correct answers in addition to one we've got. Quartz, the only one keeping your Casio working, says Lawrence. Also the most abundant mineral on the planet and not a precious gemstone. So the official answer, the odd one out, is the quartz. The others traditionally classed as precious gemstones. Thank you very much. That's the odd one out for this morning. We will do another tomorrow. We'll kick it off at about 7:45. And this now is Nick Drake.

Faith Hill and this Kiss coming up after 9 o'clock. And we're going to be hearing from Bruce Mayer of the South Georgia Association. It comes ahead of their conference at the British Antarctic Survey headquarters on Maddingley Road in July. Christine Schneider has been chatting with Bruce. We'll hear from both of them after nine this morning. Go to the news at 9 with The Cure. This is Boys Don't Cry.

M11 northbound is partially blocked. Slow traffic because of an accident at Junction 11, which is the A10 Cambridge Road, so Cambridge South and Harston. Elsewhere, Barton Road and Newmarket Road are a lot clearer, as is the A120 at Bishop Stortford. Full travel update for you, 20 past the hour.

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7: From the Sky News Centre at 9, some families have been forced to flee their homes after a night of violence in Belfast. Gangs of masked men set fire to houses, cars and buses. Unrest flared after anti-immigration protests prompted by a stabbing in North Belfast on Monday. Police have charged a Sudanese man with attempted murder. Yaroslava Navrotska was forced to flee her home because of a fire next door.
8: I mean, I'm originally from Ukraine, so like, obviously, like, anything is safer at the moment, you know. I think, like, such, you know, arson could, like, happen everywhere, you know. Like, no one is really safe from it. Like, so it could happen anywhere, you know.
7: US Central Command says self-defense strikes have been carried out in Iran in response to the downing of an Apache helicopter near the Strait of Hormuz. The two pilots are safe and uninjured. Military analyst Sean Bell says they've had a lucky escape.
9: If Iran had actually got hold of these crew, that could have been a propaganda coup for the Iranians. There's no doubt America would have wanted to do some covert operations, some deception operations. It's all a bit James Bond, really.
7: The cost of replacing phones, laptops and tablets which have been lost or stolen from the Ministry of Defence could reach more than £1.6 million. More than 1,000 devices have gone missing since 2024. A charity is warning the difference in price between the most and least healthy foods is the widest it's been in more than a decade. The Food Foundation says some families have to spend 85% of their income to afford the government's recommended diet. England, Scotland, Wales and Northern Ireland will all have to go through the playoffs to reach next year's Women's World Cup. The Lionesses got past Ukraine 3-0 last night, but they were beaten to automatic qualification by Spain. And Taylor Swift has surprised fans with a performance at the Toy Story 5 premiere in LA. She joined Randy Newman on stage to sing You've Got a Friend in Me. That's the latest. I'm Kat Suave.
10: Cambridge Radio News, I'm Julian Clover. A move to take fewer Cambridgeshire patients to hospital by ambulance isn't about making cuts. That's according to the East of England Ambulance Service. They say taking every patient to hospital is an outdated approach and will instead look to community healthcare where possible. Simon Chase is their chief paramedic and he's been speaking to BBC Radio Cambridgeshire.
11: An ambulance is required and we need to send an ambulance to get help and immediate healthcare to the patient. We will prioritise that and ensure that we get to our sickest patients as fast as possible.
10: Tourism leaders say Cambridgeshire and Peterborough could attract more visitors after being awarded special status by Visit England. The area has become a local visitor economy partnership, a scheme designed to help grow tourism and attract investment. The successful bid was led by the Cambridgeshire and Peterborough Combined Authority. Tourism already contributes around £2 billion a year to the local economy and supports about 40,000 jobs across the region. And more than 52,000 unpaid carers in Cambridgeshire are being recognised as part of Carers Week. The County Council says its digital support platform, Bridget, has helped thousands of carers access personalised advice on wellbeing, finances, employment and care options. Since launching in 2024, the service has been used by more than 9,000 carers and has generated over 13,000 support plans. That's the latest. There's more at cambridge.radio. A dry start before the clouds bubble up to give another dry day of sunny spells and showers. The showers will be heavy with the risk of hail and thunder. Breezy too, locally gusty near heavier showers. Feeling cool, maximum temperature of 16 degrees Celsius. Looking ahead to tonight, any daytime showers easing to leave a largely dry night with clear spells developing for many, turning locally chilly, especially in some prone rural spots. Winds easing and temperatures dipping to 9 degrees Celsius.
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0: I fear they're being just a tad optimistic. It's you too, and beautiful day. It's a beautiful day now, but we have rain on the way, so clearly it's not going to be by the time we get to lunchtime. Now, morning to Martin, who has a message to say he's just had an email telling him not to come in to Wimpole Hall today to sell books, as a burst water main has forced Wimpole Hall to close, as there's no mains water. So I guess if you're planning to head up there for the book sale, it is no more, at least not for today. And Wimpole Hall closed because of a burst water main, meaning basically that they have no running water. It's 9 minutes now after 9 o'clock. And we're going to hear now from Christine Schneider and the South Georgia Association.
1: I am now talking to Bruce Mayer. He's a committee member of the South Georgia Association. They have got their conference happening on the 10th and 11th of July at the British Antarctic Survey headquarters, which is over on Maddingley Road here in Cambridge. Day one is all about the history of South Georgia, and day two is art related to South Georgia. Good morning, Bruce. Tell us a little bit more about the conference happening on the 10th and 11th of July, please.
2: We have an in-person conference planned for those 2 days to be held at the British Antarctic Survey. And unfortunately, our ticket sales will close on the 12th of June to allow logistics and planning to take place. We've chosen different aspects of South Georgia to talk about, to give people a background and to what's happening today. We also have a representative from the government of South Georgia and the South Sandwich Islands to tell us what's happening politically in the area. Not that there is a problem in that part of the world just now, but there is an active government looks after the welfare of those islands. We're following that with an event dinner at Homerton College. And then we come together on the Saturday, where the artists who have been involved in some of the historical artwork of the island, generated by sailors, by whaling people, by wildlife artists, by landscape artists, will actually display and discuss what caught them about South Georgia, what was so special about that rugged landscape, that light, that environment to work in, and how do you capture that on a canvas, on watercolors, on charcoal, and sculptures too. We had contacted two sculptors to come and talk to us, because there's a new sculpture being produced at Grytviken, one of the old whaling stations, which commemorates the tragedy of the loss of whales to the island, because that was a very dark past of South Georgia's history. So we tried to cover all aspects of art. We haven't just said, let's look at paintings. And I should say we've been international. We've managed to find two Norwegian speakers will come across and talk about the Norwegian involvement in whaling. And one lady doing a PhD at the Sandefjord Whaling Museum will talk about scrimshaw. And scrimshaw, to those that don't know, is about how whales' teeth were often engraved with pictures contemporary of their time, and were a way of recording the events and the hardships of what went on.
1: I think the reason why your ticket sales are closing, well, pretty much a month before the event, is because of the dinner, isn't it? Because you need to get all your numbers together. Where do we get tickets, please?
2: The website is South Georgia Association, all one word, .org, and we will post the link to event right on that event webpage.
1: And you said ticket sales close on the 12th of June, which is this Friday.
2: Ticket sales for the in-person event, i.e. attending and going to the dinner.
1: Now, tell us a little bit more, though, about South Georgia. So for anyone who might not have heard of South Georgia before, how would you describe it, maybe in 30 seconds? And what is it actually that makes this remote island so special?
2: The island is one of these little pieces of the world's jigsaw, that everything all came together in one particular spot. It's a small island, about 110 miles long, lying in the South Atlantic. It's 900 miles east of the Falkland Islands. So it's almost midway between South America and South Africa and north of Antarctica. It's rugged. It's up to nearly 3,000 meters tall. It's full of ice and snow. It's full of fantastic wildlife. And it is a gem because of the combination of events that caused that island to be there.
1: Tell me a little bit more about that. And also, I want to hear about the wildlife. What kind of wildlife can we see there?
2: We all know about the recovery of the whales to the Southern Ocean. Ever since whaling stopped in the late 60s, thankfully, we've seen a massive recovery in whaling stocks. The seas around South Georgia are teeming with phytoplankton and krill, and we know that is the bottom of the food chain from which the birds, the seals, the whales all find their nourishment. And those waters are special because of the cold water which surrounds Antarctica meets the warmer waters of the South Pacific and the South Atlantic, and that upwelling and mixing of waters makes that zone so rich in marine life that can feed others. That's why it is so special.
1: And what kind of marine life do you see there? You've mentioned the whales. What other animals can I see there?
2: You'll see a variety of seals, the biggest being the elephant seals, usually one bull elephant with his seven wives, if he's lucky. Mm-hmm. And in between them are the poor little black pups. When they're born, they're tiny, they're covered in black fur, and they get in the way of their larger father, who doesn't seem to care. But beside the elephant seals, which were hunted for their blubber, by the way, we have the fur seals. Again, they were hunted for their furs until the 19th, 20th century, almost to extinction, but they've now recovered. And they lurk around in the grass on the edge of the beaches. And then in the quiet, sheltered bays, South Georgia is the most northerly point of breeding for the Weddell seal, which is a much calmer, beautiful, speckled, mottled seal, which will have its pups on the ice in any sheltered bays. And in the waters around, because it's such a feeding ground, with lots of penguins feeding on krill, leopard seals abound in the waters, waiting for an unwary penguin to just swim past, and leopard seals will just take them in an instant.
1: Oh my goodness, this sounds quite dramatic. What kind of penguins are there?
2: Penguins include king penguins are the largest you find on South Georgia.
1: Yeah.
2: They're the second biggest type of penguin, the other being the emperor. Yeah. But the emperor only breeds on Antarctic ice much further to the south. So we have numerous king penguins at a place called St. Andrews Bay is well known. Then we have Gentoo penguins. They're the most common one that you'll see maybe in a zoo or you've seen pictures of. And then we go to what are called chinstraps. Chinstraps because they actually have a little black marking round their neck, which shows them to be, they're called chinstrap or ring penguins. And the last one are known as macaronis because
1: macaronis.
2: They have macaronis.
1: Why
2: and do you know the
1: that?
2: Story no. of macaronis?
1: No, go on.
2: Well, I think in the 18th or 19th century, gentlemen who liked to wear clothing that was a little more exciting than perhaps their colleagues would put feathers in their caps.
1: Uh-huh.
2: And these macaroni penguins have two feathers, yellow in colour, coming out from their foreheads and going backwards.
1: And of course, I've heard that in the little song Yankee Doodle, haven't I?
2: Went
1: because
2: to town.
1: That is exactly, yeah, go on.
2: Riding on a pony.
1: Put a feather in his car, called it
2: and
1: macaroni.
2: Called it macaroni.
1: Yeah.
2: And
1: oh,
2: there
1: fantastic.
2: We go.
1: Brilliant. Thank you. Thank you so much, Bruce. Now, just briefly again, repeat one more time, please. How can we get the tickets for those 2 days in July to attend in person? And also, how much are the tickets, please?
2: Attend in person, we would have to have ticket sales in by the 12th of June. That's this coming Friday. Those tickets for a full 2-day event and coming for the dinner is £130. You can attend on just single days. I think it's £25 for a single day for each member. Yeah. I think it's £40 for 2 days for a member. For the online streaming event, I think we're offering it to anyone at £20 to sign up for the live streaming event, which will get you access on both days.
1: And you just mentioned for a member. What does that mean? How much is membership then?
2: Membership of the South Georgia Association is currently £15 per annum. And that gets you access to our website, obviously, to hard copy newsletters each year full of interesting facts about South Georgia and the research that's being done. And it gives you member access to our two online events, which we host each year. And we have an in-person event, such as we're holding in Cambridge this year.
1: Yeah.
2: But it may not be always in Cambridge.
1: Well, thank you so much, Bruce Mayer of the South Georgia Association, with the headquarters at the British Antarctic Survey on Maddingley Road in Cambridge. Thank you so much for speaking to me today, Bruce. That was absolutely fascinating. I wish you all the best for your South Georgia conference on the 10th and 11th of July.
2: Thank you very much, Christine.
0: Thanks to Bruce, and thanks to Christine Schneider as well.
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0: On the votes this morning, M11 northbound is partially blocked. Slow traffic because of an accident at Junction 11. That's the A10 Cambridge Road, so Cambridge South and Harston. Station Road in Shepworth is closed in both directions between Shepworth train station and Mildreth Road. That is today and tomorrow, by the looks of things. On the A142 Fordham Road at Newmarket, temporary traffic lights because of roadworks. That's both directions between Hatchfield Farm and Aberfield Drive. 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And on the way, we've got music from Badly Drawn Boy.
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As Tears Won't Lie from Brooke Coombe on Cambridge Radio. And the last one from me this morning comes from Badly Drawn Boy.

0: That's Badly Drawn Boy. I don't know, I have a good show today. Badly Drawn Boy and Something to Talk About on Cambridge Radio. That's it for me on Cambridge Breakfast. Thanks to Christine Schneider, also our sports editor Daniel Baker as well. I'm back with you tomorrow morning, I hope, at 7 o'clock for another edition of Cambridge Breakfast. But right now, it's time for Stephen Hill. Morning, Stephen.
1: Morning, Julian. Thank you very much.

It's Michael Jackson with Billie Jean. Good song to open with, I think. Fabulous little pop number there. With some good moonwalks and a little throw of the Miguel Jackson hat. Well, a very good morning to you. It's Wednesday, the 10th of June. You're listening to Cambridge Radio with me, Stefan Hill, the kind of man who believes at least one of the Teletubbies was there under false pretenses. I'm going to be with you for the remainder of the morning with all your local and national headlines, your traffic and travel updates at 20 past the hour. At just after 10:30, I'll be chatting to Michael Copley ahead of his performance at the MRCO Summer Concert. He might even play his ocarina live in the studio. We'll also be joined by a Sir this morning, Sir Gregory Doran, no less, former artistic director of the Royal Shakespeare Company and director of Venus and Adonis at the Cambridge Arts Theatre. And I'll have your one to watch for this week. So a busy, busy show today. So whether you're on your way to work wondering if they put a drive-in cinema on the Caxton Gibbet roundabout, it might serve as reasonable justification for the delays. Whether you're wandering through the fens, dodging the attacks of that violent duck which resides upon the river, or maybe you're at home and you turned on your radio or digital device with a throw of your Michael Jackson hat. Lucky throw, because here on Cambridge Radio, we've got all of the best music with a little bit of David Bowie.

0: David Bowie with Let's Dance. We've had a bit of a dancing start thus far, haven't we? Bit of Michael Jackson, bit of David Bowie. Well, I'll have the Murder on the Dance Floor star, Sophie Ellis-Bextor, with one of her newer tunes, just after this.
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in my mum's bedroom, and this is news to her, by the way, if she's tuned in this morning. And I was using dense fog, which isn't fog that's very stupid, but is short of a picnic. It's fog that's extremely thick and it hangs in the air. So I shoot off this this smoke machine, and it absolutely fills the room. You couldn't see a hand in front of you. So I'm then panicking because obviously there's absolutely no draft in the room. So I open the windows and think, okay, well, I'll come back in about half an hour and hopefully all the fog will have cleared out of the room. And I get a knock on the door about 10 minutes later from the neighbour that I like on one side. And she comes over and she says, can I just let you know that your room looks like it's on fire? And I stepped out and sure enough, all of that dense smoke is coming out of the window and it looks like we've got a fire in the house. So I had to thankfully tell her that no, I was just playing with my smoke machine, which that didn't go down too well. But I am pleased that she came and asked me before calling the fire brigade, because that would have been a little bit of a disaster. Now then, I think that the start of this song would suit a smoke machine. You've got, you know, a little bit of dry ice on the ground, and James Bond comes wandering in.

Sheena Easton with For Your Eyes Only. Of course, recorded for that James Bond film. Shall we have a little bit of George Michael and Elton John now?

George Michael and Elton John with Don't Let the Sun Go Down on Me. Now then, it is time to go through what's on in and around Cambridge in the next week or so. And there's lots on this week. It looks absolutely fabulous. Oh, so from Thursday the 4th of June to Saturday the 13th of June, we've got Come From Away at the ADC Theatre. A fabulous story of all the planes that were grounded when US airspace closed for the first time in history in the immediate aftermath of 9/11. We've got the Parker's Peace Music Weekend. That's on Saturday the 13th of June to Sunday the 14th of June. Top tier local bands playing down there, so get yourself down there. We've got the Cambridge Town and Country Fair on Parker's Peace also this weekend. Much loved, popular family event in the heart of Cambridge, that one. With crafts, with entertainment, food. Went down last year. Absolutely fabulous. We've got I Love You Doesn't Count If You Say It Instead of Sorry. That's on at the Town and Gown Theatre with Corkscrew Theatre. That's this evening and tomorrow. And tonight we've got the final performance of Venus and Adonis at the Cambridge Arts Theatre. And I'll be talking to the director, Sir Gregory Doran, later on in the show. Now then, I'll have your national headlines very shortly, but first, a little bit of the Drifters.

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7: From the Sky News Centre at 10. A major clean-up operation is underway in Belfast after masked gangs of men set fire to homes and cars overnight. Crowds blocked roads around the city and a glider bus was hijacked and torched. Helen Williamson was told to get out of her home after a fire in a neighbouring building.
8: I just heard the bangs and folk running up and down the stairs. Well, I'm a bag of nerves. Because I've been here 28 years and this is the first time I'd ever seen anything like this. It's supposed to be a protest.
7: The violence spread hours after a police charged a 30-year-old Sudanese man with attempted murder over a stabbing in the north of the city on Monday. He's due to appear in court later. Iran and the US have exchanged strikes after a helicopter was shot down near the Strait of Hormuz. It's unclear how the latest tit-for-tat attacks will threaten the fragile ceasefire there. £1.6 million worth of phones and laptops belonging to the Ministry of Defence have been stolen or lost in 2 years. Figures show more than 1,000 devices have gone missing since 2024. Multiple attackers have killed 12 people in a mass shooting in Johannesburg. South African police believe more than 10 suspects were dropped off in a minibus in an informal settlement last night and opened fire. Millions of households are said to be missing out on help with their utility bills because they don't know it exists. The National Audit Office has found fewer than 40% of eligible broadband and water customers know about options like social tariffs. And campaigners are calling for an end to the use of what they say are everyday ageist phrases. A charity says people in their late 40s and early 50s have been called over the hill and stuck in their ways. That's the latest. I'm Kat Suave.
9: Cambridge Radio News, I'm Julian Clover. A move to take fewer Cambridgeshire patients to hospital by ambulance isn't about making cuts. That's according to the East of England Ambulance Service. They say taking every patient to hospital is an outdated approach and will instead look to community healthcare where possible. Simon Chase is their chief paramedic and he's been speaking to BBC Radio Cambridgeshire.
10: An ambulance is required and we need to send an ambulance to get help and immediate healthcare to the patient. We will prioritise that and ensure that we get to our sickest patients as fast as possible.
9: Tourism leaders say Cambridgeshire and Peterborough could attract more visitors after being awarded special status by Visit England. The area has become a local visitor economy partnership, a scheme designed to help grow tourism and attract investment. The successful bid was led by the Cambridgeshire and Peterborough Combined Authority. Tourism already contributes around £2 billion a year to the local economy and supports about 40,000 jobs across the region. And three women from Ghana who faced missing out on secondary education because of poverty are graduating from the University of Cambridge this week. Francisca Arinfo, Fadila Issa and Jemima Mensah will all receive master's degrees in education after studying at Cambridge's Faculty of Education. The trio were supported by the charity CAMFED, which helps girls and young women access education across Africa. That's the latest. There's more at cambridge.radio. Another day of sunny spells and showers. The showers will be heavy with a risk of hail and thunder. A breezy day, locally gusty near heavier showers, feeling cool and a maximum temperature of 16 degrees Celsius. Looking ahead to tonight, any daytime showers slowly easing to leave a largely dry night with clear spells developing for many, turning locally chilly, especially in some prone rural spots. The winds easing and temperatures dipping to 9 degrees Celsius.
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It's Take That with Shine, a song which marks one of the defining performances of my career. I played it as one of my teachers left school on the piano with one of my friends, a choral singer, singing it in a choral style over the top of the piano. Well, a very good morning to you. It's Wednesday, the 10th of June, just gone 8 minutes past 10. You're listening to Cambridge Radio with me, Stefan Hill. Still to come in the show, I'll have your traffic and travel updates at 20 past the hour. At just after half past, I will be talking to Michael Copley about an upcoming music concert, and he might even play some music for us live. Very exciting. I will also be talking to the former artistic director of the Royal Shakespeare Company, Sir Greg Doran, about the production of Venus and Adonis at the Cambridge Arts Theatre, and I'll have your one to watch for this week. Now, do get in touch. I love hearing from you in the morning. 07919 070490 is the text or WhatsApp number, and studio@cambridge.radio is the email. Give me a good morning. If you've got any shout-outs, send them in, and send any requests that you might have. I do like making you smile in the morning. Now then, if you're a fan of Odyssey, hopefully this one will make you smile.

0: They don't sound too friendly, do they, those native New Yorkers? It's an Odyssey there.
1: You should know this. Cambridge Radio with Stefan Hill.

It's Destiny's Child with Say My Name. Beyonce sounding fabulous there. I'll have your traffic and travel updates very, very shortly. But first, we'll have a song inspired by one of the many breakups that seemed to define the career of Fleetwood Mac.

0: stop. Now, shall we see if you're going to be stopping on the roads with a quick look at your traffic and travel? We've got slow traffic on Newmarket Road westbound through Coldham's Lane, the retail park, with a travel time of around 10 minutes there. We've been having problems on the M11 southbound and northbound, but they seem to have cleared up. I'll keep my eye on those for you. We've got Fordham Road in Newmarket, Suffolk. We've got temporary traffic lights around there between Hatchfield Farm and Aberfield Drive. And we've got speed restrictions of 40 miles per hour due to long-term roadworks. That's on Ermine Street South around the Caxton Gibbet roundabout, of course. Now, we'll have a little bit of Don Henley for you just after this.
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Don Henley and the Boys of Summer there. Now then, very shortly, I'll be joined by Michael Copley to talk all things music. But first, we'll have a little bit of George Ezra with Shotgun.

0: Jezra there with Shotgun, and it's Wednesday the 10th of June. You're listening to Cambridge Radio with me, Stefan Hill, and I'm joined this morning by Michael Copley. Very good morning, Michael.
1: Hello, Stefan.
0: So it's a bit of a grey day out there, isn't it? I'm a bit disturbed by the weather at the moment.
1: No, actually, it's now sunny. You've been cooped up in here for ages. It's sunny and quite warm.
0: Do you know they don't let me out? They don't let me out at all. I get
1: How long
0: trapped
1: is your sentence?
0: Inside. Now then, you are a very musical fella, I am told.
1: Well, I can't do anything else. That's why I do it.
0: When did you start playing music?
1: Like many people, I started playing the recorder at school, and I realised that the teacher also couldn't play it. They had to teach it, and so I taught myself. And I hated sport, and so I used to forge sick notes so I could do a lot of practice when they were running around getting muddy on the field. And played the recorder, realised to play an orchestra you need to play something else. I learnt the flute, and at that time in Leeds, where I was brought up, there were a huge number of orchestras to play in, youth orchestras, adult orchestras, college orchestras. And so by the time I came to Cambridge to do a music degree, I was quite an experienced orchestral player from just playing in amateur stuff.
0: Yeah.
1: And then I did a music degree here, and then a rather strange career began.
0: Do you think that the recorder gets a bit of a bad name for
1: itself? It certainly doesn't, but I think what one must imagine is 30 kids all playing the saxophone. It would be much worse than 30 recorder players, wouldn't it?
0: It's just, or the violin, I think, would be a difficult
1: it's just
0: one.
1: Everyone
0: as well.
1: Playing together, but it's a fantastic, sophisticated instrument, the recorder, when it's played well, which it very seldom is.
0: Yeah. Now, as you mentioned, you've had quite the career, and you've played in some very, very impressive venues. Do you have a particular favourite?
1: I like Japan very much. I went to Japan over 30 times. It's an absolutely wonderful place. And they appreciate classical music. Everything about it was absolutely wonderful. If I went back to any of the places I used to tour, that would be number one, certainly.
0: Well, I was going to say to you, actually, having gone across the world, do people listen and respond to music in the same way, or are there differences across different places?
1: I'll give you one example of a not very good concert. It was a children's concert in China, and they decided to issue all the Chinese kids with recorders.
0: Oh, gosh.
1: And they all joined in for the entire concert.
0: Oh, no. Do you think they should have issued them with saxophones instead?
1: Oh, no.
0: Now then, we are talking about a fabulous little concert that is coming. I say little, it sounds like it's going to be quite the event, actually. And this is with the Mawson Road Community Orchestra. Yeah. Now, what is this orchestra?
1: Okay, it started, I think, 2012. I live on Mawson Road in Cambridge. We got some people together, and it was a jubilee party, and we did a couple of pieces. And later, the orchestra got bigger, and I realised there was a great demand, for example, amongst woodwind players. They wanted to play in something. There are a lot of very good amateur orchestras in Cambridge, but they only take two or three of each woodwind. And so the idea of this orchestra is, if you can play, you're in. And I do all the arrangements. So our orchestra, for example, has 10 flutes of various sizes. Not many violins. Any violinists, please give me a call. And so all the music is arranged specially for this rather special ensemble.
0: Oh, interesting. So it's a bit of an exclusive there, getting a bit of a...
1: Well, my feeling was that nobody wants to hear an amateur orchestra playing a Beethoven symphony. There are too many good recordings around, you know, of professionals doing it. So it's a very different sound, but recommended, said the conductor.
0: So what sort of music can we expect?
1: Okay. We're starting with a very stirring march by Meyerbeer. Now, nobody's heard of Meyerbeer, but he was the most popular composer in 19th century France. Oh. And completely forgotten now. That's a great piece. Eric Coates, who was a light music composer, Elgar's favourite, really lovely tuneful stuff. And what else we're doing? Some Balkan folk music. Elgar, of course. Pomp and Circumstance. Not the famous one, but another one.
0: Ah, okay.
1: Yeah. Borodin in the Steppes of Central Asia. It's a very mixed programme.
0: Yeah.
1: And it'll be fun.
0: Yeah, interesting. How can people get tickets and come along?
1: Is it Ticketmaster they get them from? The concert is in St John's Church, opposite Homerton College, on Saturday, this Saturday. Tickets on the door, but they're cheaper if you get them online.
0: Fabulous. What goes into organising a concert like? I mean, it must be a huge task.
1: A lot. First of all, every piece of music has to be specially arranged. That means it has to be, first of all, transcribed from the original, which can take ages, and then turned into something fit for, you know, what I have in my orchestra. And we rehearse every Sunday in term time. And so by the time we get to the concert, it's very well rehearsed. I sometimes bring in extra players because we're a little bit low on the violin section, but generally it's the people who've been to rehearsals.
0: Well, that sounds fabulous. I mean, Cambridge is such a diverse place musically, isn't it?
1: It certainly is, yes.
0: How do you sort of make it so that the orchestra stands out? Is that where the arranging part comes in, do you think?
1: It stands out because it's open for everybody. And I know people, I knew frustrated flute players who've been waiting for years to play in an orchestra. There just wasn't any room for them. So now, but even having said that, so many flute players wanted to join. I've started a separate flute orchestra just for them.
0: Oh, gosh. Why do you think community orchestras are so important?
1: Because music's very important. And people want... It's okay. You can listen to it whenever you want to, but to play it is something much better. It's quite a discipline, and it's fantastically satisfying.
0: Yeah. Now, speaking of playing some music, you do seem to have a very exciting assortment of instruments upon
1: the
0: desk.
1: Well, I started off playing recorder and then flute, and then things related to that. And then I started playing other wind instruments, including my personal favourite, the ocarina. Now, you said you'd never heard of the ocarina.
0: No, never heard of the ocarina.
1: Well,
0: could you describe it to us firstly?
1: It's a little bit like... A child's
0: like a
1: water pistol or a submarine. Ocarina means little goose in Italian. It doesn't look much like a goose, but there again.
0: No.
1: It's a very clear and lovely sound. It hasn't got many notes you can play, but shall I give you a little burst of
0: ocarina? That would be fabulous.
1: Okay, it's very popular in Italy. Here's a bit of Sicilian folk music played on a high ocarina. Etc. They come in all sorts of sizes, so this is one of the smallest. Luckily, I've got quite thin fingers. And then in the Balkans, they play double ocarinas. This is, if I can remember how to play this, a Macedonian piece. This is two ocarinas in one.
0: Oh, that's a lovely one. That's a nice little sound, isn't it?
1: And I had an ocarina quartet at one point, which might start again. We even toured Japan playing these things in various shapes and sizes.
0: Gosh. Do you think that more people should know about the ocarina?
1: Well, if they come to the concert, they will, because I'm doing an ocarina solo with the orchestra.
0: Oh, fabulous. That sounds very exciting. Very exciting indeed. Now, when did you kind of... as you say, the ocarina is maybe a little bit more of an... I want to be careful with my words here. More of an interesting instrument. It's a little bit unique. At what point did you kind of think to yourself, actually, this is a really, really good little instrument,
1: I was doing a concert tour of Japan, and some Japanese businessmen turned up looking very formal and polite, but and they say, ocarina, here it is, present. Will you play it tonight? I thought, well no, I can't play it. But I realised for somebody who plays the flute and the recorder, it's actually quite easy to play.
0: Is it similar at all?
1: It's similar and simple. It has far fewer notes.
0: Oh, that's handy.
1: It's a very clear sound. On the flute, for example, you've got to spend ages, you said you play the clarinet, just getting a nice sound. Mm. The nice sound is there if you blow in the right way. Mm. And then the concert after that one they came to, I did play a piece on the ocarina. And then... wherever I went in Japan, ocarina makers gave me ocarinas, so I now have approximately 120 at home.
0: Oh, blimey. when do you think one ocarina is too many ocarinas? Is that the correct pluralisation? Ocarinas?
1: Ocarina.
0: Ocarina. Okay.
1: I don't know. I've got a cabinet full of them, and I like ocarinas. And they come in so many different shapes and sizes. No, you can never have too many ocarinas.
0: Never have too many ocarinas.
1: You can have too much Lloyd Webber, but you can never have too many ocarinas.
0: What about Lloyd Webber on an ocarina? Would that improve it, do you think? But the Phantom of the Opera on an ocarina?
1: That's an idea, but it didn't come from me.
0: Well, Michael, it's such a pleasure to have you in today. Thank you very much for playing for us.
1: Oh, great pleasure.
0: Yeah, and of course you can get along to the summer concert, 13th of June, and you can hear those wonderful, wonderful instruments.
1: And the thing I'm doing is variations on this very famous tune, Carmen Lopez. That's how it starts. It ends with a lot of notes.
0: Okay, very exciting. Well, thank you very much, Michael. Cambridge
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It's Dexys Midnight Runners with Jackie Wilson Said, one of my mother's favourite bands. She says that she always wants to come in her funeral, a bit morbid, but come in her funeral to come on Eileen, which I think will really brighten up the place. Thank you very much to Michael for coming in. As he left, he said to me, I call them the sock arenas because I keep them in socks to keep them from breaking as I'm transporting them. What a character, what a funny, brilliant guy. And of course, you can get along to that concert this weekend. Now then, it's time for Mr. Smooth himself, Barry White.

Barry White with You're the First, the Last, My Everything. When I first played that song on Cambridge Radio, I was talking about birthdays that day, and I said, it's the birthday of Barry White. And I turned the bass up really, really low. I turned it up really high, but I turned the bass up so that I sounded really deep and gravelly. And it turned out that I'd misread it, and it was Betty White, so that was a little bit embarrassing.

It's a Wasp's favourite artist, Sting with Englishman in New York. A song about the famed gay author Quentin Crisp, who moved from London to New York. Interesting fact for you, when he moved to New York, he changed his name from Quentin Crisp to Quentin Chip.

0: At 11 with Julian, three women from Ghana who once faced missing out on secondary education because of poverty are graduating from the University of Cambridge this week. All that and more coming up in the show. A little bit of the Beatles, though, for you now.
1: One, two, three.

The Beatles with I Saw Her Standing There. And this weekend I watched Yesterday again. And I find it a really, really weird film, Yesterday, actually. I know it's very popular. I mean, classic Richard Curtis. And I do love a bit of Richard Curtis. But I think Yesterday's a bit of an interesting one. I mean, I'm not quite sure that they get it right. Because obviously he comes out, random fella comes out with all of the Beatles songs. As if, because nobody's heard of them anymore. In a freak turn of events. And he gets incredibly famous, becomes the biggest name in pop music in the world. And I don't know. I feel like it kind of undermines what made the Beatles the Beatles. It was a particular cultural time, wasn't it? It wasn't just... they did have great tunes, after all. Talking of great tunes, I'm really interested. If you had an ocarina, what would be the first song that you would play on it? Text or WhatsApp, 07919 070490. Email us, studio@cambridge.radio. If you give me a good answer, I might just play it a little bit later on. If you give me an outstanding answer, I might even play it on the ocarina.

It's Olivia Dean with It Isn't Perfect What It Might Be. I'll tell you what is perfect, the suggestion that the first song you should play on the ocarina is the Macarena. But I won't be playing that later on in the show, I'm very sorry.

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6: From the Sky News Centre at 11. A court's heard the man stabbed in Belfast on Monday lost an eye in the attack. Sudanese refugee Hadi Al-Adid has been remanded in custody, charged with the attempted murder of Stephen Ogilvy. The incident led to widespread violence last night, with homes, cars and buses torched. Jamie Corrie's home in East Belfast was destroyed.
7: I literally told them before they lit the fire, I says, this is my house here. I'm sure they didn't care anyway, did they? They thought they wanted their own. One of their own. I understand they're all angry and all that, but I've just lost a home.
6: Sir Starmer says he will not tolerate the targeting of people because of their background. Northern Ireland's Justice Minister Naomi Long echoes that message.
8: We had innocent people being driven from their homes, their properties destroyed, their cars hijacked and set on fire, public transport destroyed, a bus hijacked. How does that help the gentleman who was so viciously attacked?
6: Elsewhere, there have been further tit-for-tat missile attacks between Iran and the US. Just days previously, Donald Trump had seemed to hint negotiators were on the brink of a peace deal. 12 people have been killed in a mass shooting in South Africa. Police believe more than 10 suspects were dropped off in a suburb of Johannesburg last night before opening fire. It's increasingly difficult to feed your family a nutritious diet on a budget. The Food Foundation says the poorest families now need to spend 85% of their disposable income to give children their recommended nutrition. Their head of policy is Dr. Hannah Brinston.
9: In households that are food insecure, many are having to cut back on things like fruit and vegetables. So we're seeing this kind of dietary impact, we're seeing an affordability impact, and we are seeing that health impact.
6: And Taylor Swift surprised fans with a performance at the Toy Story 5 premiere in LA. She joined Randy Newman on stage to sing You've Got a Friend in Me. That's the latest. I'm Kat Suave.
10: Cambridge Radio News, I'm Julian Clover. A move to take fewer Cambridgeshire patients to hospital by ambulance isn't about making cuts. That's according to the East of England Ambulance Service. They say taking every patient to hospital is an outdated approach and will instead look to community healthcare where possible. Simon Chase is their chief paramedic and he's been speaking to BBC Radio Cambridgeshire.
11: An ambulance is required and we need to send an ambulance to get help and immediate healthcare to the patient. We will prioritise that and ensure that we get to our sickest patients as fast as possible.
10: Tourism leaders say Cambridgeshire and Peterborough could attract more visitors after being awarded special status by Visit England. The area has become a local visitor economy partnership, a scheme designed to help grow tourism and attract investment. The successful bid was led by the Cambridgeshire and Peterborough Combined Authority. Tourism already contributes around £2 billion a year to the local economy and supports about 40,000 jobs across the region. And three women from Ghana who faced missing out on secondary education because of poverty are graduating from the University of Cambridge this week. Francisca Arenfo, Fadila Issa and Jemima Mensah will all receive master's degrees in education after studying at Cambridge's Faculty of Education. The trio were supported by the charity CAMFED, which helps girls and young women access education across Africa. That's the latest. There's more at cambridge.radio. Another day of sunny spells and showers. The showers will be heavy with the risk of hail and thunder. A breezy day, locally gusty near heavier showers, feeling cool and a maximum temperature of 16 degrees Celsius. Looking ahead to tonight, any daytime showers slowly easing to leave a largely dry night with clear spells developing for many, turning locally chilly, especially in some prone rural spots. The winds easing and temperatures dipping to 9 degrees Celsius.
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Earth, Wind & Fire with September. Good tune for the middle of June. And it's Wednesday the 10th of June. You're listening to Cambridge Radio with me, Stefan Hill. Just coming up 8 minutes past 11. I hope you're having a fabulous start to the morning. Within the next hour, I will be talking to Sir Gregory Doran, the former artistic director of the Royal Shakespeare Company, about Venus and Adonis playing at the Cambridge Arts Theatre. So stick around for that. I will have all your traffic and travel updates at 20 past the hour. My goodness, 20 past the hour. I'm tripping over my own words this morning. Clearly shouldn't be drinking on the job. And then we will have your one to watch for this week. And as always, all the best music.

It's the Cranberries with Dreams. Fabulous, fabulous songs. It reminds me of Derry Girls, that one. If you've watched that, I do miss Derry Girls. I'm a big fan of Derry Girls. I need a new show to watch, actually. I've just finished the entire series of Benidorm, and I'm coming to the end of Life on Mars. So I'm really struggling for a television show. And do you know who used to be my biggest advisor on television? It was my hairdresser. She was a lovely... Well, I say she was. She's still alive. And I'm told that she's listening in this morning. And one of her famous favourite artists is Prince. So this is a little bit of Prince for Penny.

Prince with 1999 for Penny. Hope you're all having a fabulous morning. As always, do get in touch with us if you want to say hello or if you've got any particular requests. 07919 070 490, or email us at studio@cambridge.radio. Now then, I will have all your traffic and travel updates very, very shortly. And I'm asking the question, does it count as a Rickroll if it's not that song, but it's still Rick Astley?

0: Rick Astley with Together Forever. I'm reliably informed it's not considered a Rick roll if it's not that song. If you stick around for the home show this evening, you can see we've got a little bit more Rick in the playlist between 4 and 6. Now then, if you're thinking, am I going to be together forever with the person in the car next to me because I'm stuck at the Caxton Gibbet roundabout, then maybe it's time to have a look at your traffic and travel. We've got slow traffic on Newmarket Road westbound around Coldhams Lane, the retail park, with a travel time of 10 minutes there. We've got speed restrictions of 40 miles per hour due to long-term roadworks on Ermine Street South in both directions at the Caxton Gibbet roundabout, of course. We've got temporary traffic lights due to roadworks on Fordham Road in both directions between Hatchfield Farm and Aberfield Drive. And we've got no through traffic allowed due to emergency repairs and water main work on Queen Edith's Way in both directions at Limekiln Road. I'll keep an eye on that if there's any big developments between now and midday. And just after the ad break, I will be talking to the former artistic director of the Royal Shakespeare Company, a Sir here on Cambridge Radio, Sir Gregory Doran, about the Cambridge Arts Theatre upcoming, I say upcoming, it started yesterday, production of Venus and Adonis.
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0: It is Wednesday, the 10th of June, just coming up 22 minutes past 11, and I had the absolute pleasure of being joined by the former artistic director of the Royal Shakespeare Company, Sir Gregory Doran, to talk about his role in directing the Arts Theatre in Cambridge production of Venus and Adonis. Sir Gregory Doran, thank you very much for joining me this morning. Now, you have directed Venus and Adonis, which is on at the Cambridge Arts Theatre at the moment, and it looks like a really, really interesting production.
4: It's one of the shows I did at Stratford of which I'm really most proud, I guess, because it's a kind of original way of doing it. And, you know, people don't really know Venus and Adonis, so it was one I kept on reviving while I was there because it was simple to do. So it's great to be able to revive it now.
0: And why were you drawn to this particular poem?
4: I think I read the poem at university and I remember finding it very funny and thinking, oh, it'd be great if you could adapt this for the stage. But though Venus and Adonis themselves are great human characters, easily able to be played by actors, I guess, how would you do the wild boar and the horses, and how would you do the little hare, and how would you do the character of Death who appears in the show? And it was when we were on tour with the RSC in Japan, in, I guess, around about 2000. And I went down to Osaka to see the Bunraku, the puppet theatre. And I was really amazed. I don't know what I was expecting, but it was an absolutely packed auditorium, the scale of the RSC in Stratford, packed with adults, not kids, one narrator on one side of the stage who did all the characters, a puppet, rather a shamisen player playing the shamisen, which is a Japanese guitar, if you like, on the other, and then these exquisite puppets in the middle. And it were, I thought to myself, this is how we could do Venus and Adonis, that a mixture of puppets and the narration and some beautiful music. So that's how it came back. Now, when I got back to London, I live in Islington, and I had often passed the Little Angel Theatre, and they have this wonderful shop next to the theatre, and it has a sort of stable door, and you can peer into this, like a really magic toy shop. And I'd often thought, God, I'd love to go in there and poke about and see what they do. So it was great to be able to go to the Little Angel with a proposition of doing a show. I had no idea how we would do it with puppets, but we did a workshop, and the puppeteers themselves were so creative about how we would do Death, for instance. I remember a lot of gaffer tape and cardboard and sash cord and broom handles, and it was just the most joyful creative experience. And Lindy Wright, who she and her husband John set up the Little Angel Theatre, I think in the early 60s, and she pulled in favours from all the international puppet makers that she knew. So the Little Angel was a hive of creativity, where there were Jan Zalud, who was a Czech maker, was making Adonis. Stefan Fischer was a German maker, was making the marionettes of Queen Elizabeth and the Earl of Southampton. And I mean, just a whole bunch of wonderful, wonderful puppet makers. So it was a very creative time. And then for the two marionettes, so the show opens with a prologue where Queen Elizabeth dances with the Earl of Southampton, and Shakespeare dedicates his poem to the Earl of Southampton. And so we had these very beautiful marionette string puppets of Southampton and Queen Elizabeth. And we decided that we would ask the RSC costume workshop if they would possibly make those two costumes. We needed them to be perfect little Elizabethan costumes. You know, doublet and hose for Southampton, a full farthingale and ruff for Queen Elizabeth. And so the ladies' wardrobe made Queen Elizabeth, and the men's costume made the Earl of Southampton. And I'm told that the makers in the shops got very excited, because one day in the men's wardrobe, sitting next to this little doublet and hose that had been made for the Earl of Southampton, was a tiny little love letter that had come from the Queen Elizabeth. And the following morning, a similar little letter arrived on the counter where Queen Elizabeth's dress was being made, from the Earl of Southampton. So there was this whole love affair going on backstage. So it was a very fun show for the RSC to do originally, and beautiful to be able to bring it back.
0: I mean, it must be interesting for you as a director working with puppets instead of actors. Is it a different rehearsal process? I mean, can you level the criticism that their performances are a bit wooden?
4: Very, very wooden performances. But what was great was, so I mean, I sort of described the poem, and I had done a kind of rehearsal cut of the poem, so it would last, you know, just an hour. And sometimes I would explain bits, and the body of the show is the seduction of Adonis by Venus, and she tries very hard. She tries every tactic in the book to get Adonis to fancy her. She is the goddess of love, after all, but he's more interested in going off hunting. So she goes through all these tactics. She's capricious at one moment, stroppy the next. She gets very domineering at one point. You know, she's flirtatious. She can burst into tears. She tries everything. And so each time we came up to a different tactic, the puppeteers themselves would explore how those different tactics could be created through the puppet. And the director of puppetry, Steve Tiplady, worked with me on that. So I had no idea, obviously, how the puppets would manipulate these, because there are so many different puppets that appear in the show, from the string puppets, the marionette puppets to begin with in the prologue, and then basically two tabletop puppets, which are Venus and Adonis themselves, which are, I guess, half human size, and each are manipulated by at least two puppeteers. So one will work on the head and typically the right hand, and another one will work on the feet, and the same with Adonis. So it is a mad piece of choreography to see how they work together and how they breathe together to make the puppets come alive. And we opened in the Craiova in Romania, in the International Shakespeare Festival, which is the biggest Shakespeare festival in Europe and apparently in the world, last week. And when the set and the puppets were on their way over to Craiova, which would take about a week to get there, we wanted to carry on rehearsing, or the puppeteers wanted to carry on rehearsing. So they rehearsed without the puppets. We had a run of the whole show without the puppets. And watching it was completely magical, because you saw these five puppeteers in this astonishing choreography where they were holding the head and the hand, but there was no puppet. So it was... I'm just amazed by the craftsmanship, the sheer skill of these puppeteers that we have working with us. And then, of course, from Bunraku point of view. When I was there in Osaka, I was taken backstage and told that the important thing about Bunraku is that it balances exactly the puppetry, the narration, and the music. Though all three elements are in a perfect balance. So in order to balance the puppeteers, we needed to have a great narrator reading the piece. And our original narrator back in 2004 was Michael Pennington, alas now so sadly no longer with us. But Harriet Walter also did it, John Hopkins did it, Suzanne Burden did it, and now I'm very delighted that Simon Russell Beale is our current narrator, which is very exciting.
0: And what does he bring to the show?
4: A huge amount, in fact. He brings, of course, he's one of our great Shakespeare actors, one of our great classical actors. And what he brings is an ability to bring the text, you know, which after all was written over 400 years ago, but to bring it to scintillating life. And he gets to play Venus, who is, a kind of prototype Cleopatra in all her infinite variety. And he gets to play Adonis. I haven't asked him which one he prefers playing, but I don't think he would ever have expected to be playing a prototype Cleopatra. So I think it's a big joy for him to be doing that. And of course, we also have the music on the other side, which is the guitarist Nick Lee, who plays beautifully throughout and then has a moment where we just sit and listen to this beautiful Elizabethan music by John Dowland and then a little later by George Blow. It's ravishing for the senses, all of them.
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0: Now, we'll be hearing a little bit more from Sir Gregory very, very shortly. But speaking of Shakespeare, shall we play a little bit of Taylor Swift with The Fate of Ophelia?

0: Taylor Swift with The Fate of Ophelia.
1: And do you think that this Japanese form of having the language spoken by a narrator and the more emotional action being performed by the puppets lends itself particularly well to Shakespeare, someone who I suppose relies so much on the beauty of his language and of his words?
2: It does just seem to marry together as if it's always meant to be have been the case, because you listen to the verse and yet you see it played out by, I mean, the puppeteers are really good actors, you know, they are, but they're expressing it through the puppets. So it's a beautiful way of hearing the poem, and it's a joyful way of doing it. You know, if you want to, of course, sit down and read Venus and Adonis, of course do, but this allows you to both hear it and see it. It's all set against a beautiful proscenium arch. The set was originally designed by Rob Jones, and a really exquisite Baroque proscenium arch with the table, the sort of four stage where the tabletop puppets perform in front of it, and the marionettes perform on within the proscenium, and the tabletop puppets, as you'd expect, perform on the tabletop. And what's wonderful about them, and what is extraordinary in a house of the scale of the Cambridge Arts in its wonderful new redeveloped form, is that you would think, you know, would you be able to see these puppets, which are half human size, I guess? And the key and interesting fact, which I didn't realize when we started this, is though the puppets are only half human size, their eyes are human size. So the eyes are what express all thoughts. So you can see the eyes of the puppets very, very clearly from the back row of the auditorium. And that I find really interesting, because there was a wonderful moment when we did it some time ago, and a woman came up to me after the end of the show and she said, I've seen the show three times now and I cannot tell when you swap the comedy Venus puppet for the tragedy Venus puppet. And I said, well, that's because we don't. It's the same puppet, but you are reading into her expressions. It's like good film acting. You, the audience, are reading into her expressions the emotions that you are feeling because of the story that's being narrated to you. And I find that very interesting. That I guess what I love about the poem is that it is a perfect encapsulation of Shakespeare's genius. It is very funny at the beginning, quite erotic at times, and then at the end, spoiler alert, but it doesn't end well for Adonis, and Venus mourns, and at the end it is really, really sad. And I think that is what's such an extraordinary thing to you know, if you go to a Shakespeare play, you're usually either getting a comedy or a tragedy or maybe a bit of both. But this is a perfect balance of both some of Shakespeare's most beautiful language, of course, as well as this exquisite sort of spectacle, I think.
1: I mean, are we getting a different Shakespeare here? Because, I mean, it's believed to have been written during the bubonic plague when it closed down his theatres, and it's earlier on in his career as well, before a lot of his bigger, more well-known works. Is this a younger genius?
2: It is. I mean, he says in the prologue to the poem, this is the first heir of my invention, which suggests it's the first play he's written. Of course, it's not. He's written Henry VI Parts 1, 2, and 3, Taming of the Shrews, Two Gentlemen of Verona, and quite a lot of plays by this point. But when plague hit London in 1592-3, it was devastating, and it really meant that the theatres closed for over 18 months. Well, I know what that was like, having experienced it at the RSC, and as did the rest of the industry. But I had never realised that he had written this poem in lockdown. He'd written it out of necessity because there was no income coming in from the plays, because they couldn't play, they couldn't perform while the plague was rampant. He is using all the skill he's learnt by this stage as a playwright in terms of character and in terms of complexity and in terms of plotting, and he's pouring it into these characters. So in a way, it is a natural moment of him maturing as a playwright in terms of his poetry. He calls it the first era of his invention, partially, I think, because in his day, poetry was proper, plays were not. They were sort of not regarded as literature. Whereas his, so for instance, Venus and Adonis was Shakespeare's most published work. Far more editions of Venus and Adonis than any other of his plays, or any of his plays, I should say. And Venus and Adonis went through, I think, 10 editions during his lifetime. So it was a very, very popular piece of work. So I think he regarded the poetry as being sort of literary quality. That doesn't mean that he didn't think the plays were, but they were not regarded as such by society, if you like. They, even Thomas Bodley at Oxford, at the library in Oxford, he refused to have plays. He refused to have what he called them baggage books, a bit like, you know, airport reading, books you'd buy for a plane journey but would leave on the plane. So plays weren't given the status during Shakespeare's lifetime that they would achieve after his lifetime. So when his two mates in the company, John Hemmings and Henry Condell, brought out the first folio 7 years after Shakespeare's death, didn't include the poems, but it was the first time that the plays were given that sort of literary status that they have today.
1: So we've got a different style of Shakespeare, certainly a different staging of Shakespeare. Have you found the audience reaction has been different in any way? I mean, obviously you mentioned that lady earlier on.
2: It's had a fantastic response, I'm very, very pleased to say, because I think people don't know what to expect. I think the puppets are just so absorbing and beguiling, and people aren't necessarily expecting it to be so funny, and I guess they're also not expecting it to be quite raunchy at times. There's some interesting puppet interaction, I should say, but it's also just beautiful poetry, and you could just sit back and close your eyes and listen to it for an hour. I would suggest you don't, because it's very beautiful to look at too.
1: Now, just finally, perhaps an insurmountable question to end on. You spent so much of your life devoting yourself to Shakespeare and his work. What is it that you think you're drawn to?
2: It's since the bug first bit, before I ever got to school and had to write essays about Shakespeare and all that, I just loved the stories. He's been a passport through my life. And I think you, as a kid, you're grabbed by the stories of witches and shipwrecks and fairies in forests and people with donkey's heads. And then maybe you get grabbed by the politics and the psychology and the truthfulness. And the fact is, he just knows us. He knows us human beings from 360 degrees. So, you know, one lifetime, it really isn't enough. But I've spent my lifetime very happily in his company, I have to say.
1: Well, Sir Gregory, it's been an absolute pleasure to have your company this morning. And you can catch Venus and Adonis at the Cambridge Arts Theatre on Tuesday the 9th and Wednesday the 10th of June. Thank you very much.
2: Great pleasure.
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1: Thank you very much to Sir Gregory. Now, speaking of Venus, here's Bananarama.

Bananarama with Venus. Couldn't find a song about Adonis. Poor sausage. Now then, I'll have your one to watch very shortly. But I have just looked out the window. In the past 10 minutes or so, the heavens have absolutely opened. I'm not sure if you can hear this. That is actual studio noise. We've got ASMR in the studio this morning because the heavens have opened. It's enough to wet one's whistle. It's really quite something. So if you're out there, make sure to take your umbrella.

Jay-Z, Umbrella, very kind of her to offer it to us today with this torrential rain. Now then, it's that time of the show where we feature a Cambridge-born artist. Cambridge-born and bred SJ Mortimer, best known as the lead singer and songwriter of Morgan Way, is preparing to release new solo music. Her sound blends Americana, country, folk, soul and rock with comparisons to Stevie Nicks, Janis Joplin and Led Zeppelin. Fabulous little mix there. She's toured across the UK, Europe, the US and China and recorded her debut album Nashville Sessions in Tennessee. After success with Morgan Way, including festival appearances and 4 BCMA Band of the Year awards, SJ is now working on new solo material recorded in Muscle Shoals. Her most recent personal solo work to date is due for release in 2026. Our one to watch for this week is SJ Mortimer with Late Bloomer.

Late Bloomer, I want to watch track 4 this week. And that's all from me. It's been an absolute pleasure to have your company this morning. So to come on Cambridge Radio today, up at 2 we've got Cam's Politics with our very own Julian Clover. Up at 4 we've got me again. I'm so sorry. At 6 we've got Queer Cambridge with Lisa and Nim. And at 7 we've got a brand new local music show, Amplify. So whatever you do with the rest of the day, I hope you have a fabulous day. And as always, an oldie but a goldie to finish. It's the Beach Boys with Surfing USA to try and ward off this horrendous weather.

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7: From the Sky News Centre at midday, Sakir Starmer's promise to use the full force of the law against those behind racist violence in Belfast overnight. The Prime Minister says he won't tolerate people being targeted because of their background after homes and cars were set on fire. Yaroslava Navrotska was forced to flee her home because of a fire next door.
8: I mean, I'm originally from Ukraine, so, like, obviously, like, anything is safer at the moment, you know? I think, like, such, you know, arson could, like, happen everywhere, you know? Like, no one is really safe from it, like, so it could happen anywhere, you know?
7: Meanwhile, the court's heard the victim of a stabbing which prompted the unrest has lost an eye. Iran and the US have exchanged strikes after a helicopter was shot down near the Strait of Hormuz. It's unclear how the latest tit-for-tat attacks will threaten the fragile ceasefire there. Police believe multiple gunmen were involved in a mass shooting in South Africa. 12 people have died and at least 9 were injured during the incident in a suburb of Johannesburg last night. Tommy Thombenis, the local police commissioner.
9: What has happened here is horrific. These people who are involved to say the insane, they are heartless. One could also say to a certain extent they are barbaric.
7: The cost of replacing phones, laptops and tablets which have been lost or stolen from the Ministry of Defence could reach more than £1.6 million. More than 1,000 devices have gone missing since 2024. It's understood ministers are plotting a U-turn on steel tariffs after a warning from industry. A regime announced less than 3 months ago will be modified because of businesses' concerns the costs could be crippling. And campaigners are calling for an end to the use of what they say are everyday ageist phrases. A charity's found people in their late 40s and early 50s have been called over the hill. That's the latest. I'm Kat Suave.
10: Cambridge Radio News, I'm Julian Clover. A move to take fewer Cambridgeshire patients to hospital by ambulance isn't about making cuts. That's according to the East of England Ambulance Service. They say taking every patient to hospital is an outdated approach and will instead look to community healthcare where possible. Simon Chase is their chief paramedic and he's been speaking to BBC Radio Cambridgeshire.
11: An ambulance is required and we need to send an ambulance to get help and immediate healthcare to the patient. We will prioritise that and ensure that we get to our sickest patients as fast as possible.
10: Tourism leaders say Cambridgeshire and Peterborough could attract more visitors after being awarded special status by Visit England. The area has become a local visitor economy partnership, a scheme designed to help grow tourism and attract investment. The successful bid was led by the Cambridgeshire and Peterborough Combined Authority. Tourism already contributes around £2 billion a year to the local economy and supports about 40,000 jobs across the region. And three women from Ghana who faced missing out on secondary education because of poverty are graduating from the University of Cambridge this week. Francisca Arenfo, Fadila Issa and Jemima Mensah will all receive master's degrees in education after studying at Cambridge's Faculty of Education. The trio were supported by the charity CAMFED, which helps girls and young women access education across Africa. That's the latest. There's more at cambridge.radio. Another day of sunny spells and showers. The showers will be heavy with a risk of hail and thunder. A breezy day, locally gusty near heavier showers, feeling cool and a maximum temperature of 16 degrees Celsius. Looking ahead to tonight, any daytime showers slowly easing to leave a largely dry night with clear spells developing for many, turning locally chilly, especially in some prone rural spots. The winds easing and temperatures dipping to 9 degrees Celsius.

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7: From the Sky News Centre at 1, a Sudanese refugee has been remanded in custody after being charged with the attempted murder of a man in Belfast on Monday. Hadi Al-Adid was arrested in connection with the stabbing of Stephen Ogilvie, who lost his left eye in the attack. It led to unrest across the city, with mass gangs setting fire to houses and vehicles. And Selma Shima lives in an area that was targeted.
8: It's horrific. It's terrifying being on the street at this time. It's like a war zone, as you can see, but there's no justice where we live.
7: At Prime Minister's questions, Sir Keir Starmer called for calm.
9: I want to thank the Police Service of Northern Ireland and other first responders and members of the public who responded with such bravery. And our thoughts are with the victim. But let me be clear, Mr. Speaker, the acts of violence and arson that followed are totally unjustified.
7: Elsewhere, Iran says it's targeted US bases in three Gulf states in the latest tit-for-tat strikes between the two countries. They follow the shooting down of an American helicopter near the Strait of Hormuz. Defence analyst Sean Bell says a peace deal is clearly some way off.
10: Despite what President Trump says, that we're nibbling close, the harsh reality, Trump expected Iran to capitulate and surrender. All they're demonstrating at this moment, they've still got defiance, they've still got leverage. That means compromise, and therefore we're not going to see anything anytime soon, I suspect.
7: At least 12 people have been killed in Johannesburg by multiple gunmen. South African police say 9 others were injured in a shooting in a northern suburb. It's understood ministers are drawing up plans to modify their steel tariff rules following warnings from industry groups. They want a greater number of products to be exempt from incurring extra costs. And this year's Doctor Who Christmas special has been axed. The BBC, which previously announced the festive episode, admits the decision wasn't taken lightly. That's the latest. I'm Kat Suave.
11: Cambridge Radio News, I'm Julian Clover. A move to take fewer Cambridgeshire patients to hospital by ambulance isn't about making cuts. That's according to the East of England Ambulance Service. They say taking every patient to hospital is an outdated approach and will instead look to community healthcare where possible. Simon Chase is their chief paramedic, and he's been speaking to BBC Radio Cambridgeshire.
12: An ambulance is required, and we need to send an ambulance to get help and immediate healthcare to the patient. We will prioritise that and ensure that we get to our sickest patients as fast as possible.
11: Tourism leaders say Cambridgeshire and Peterborough could attract more visitors after being awarded special status by Visit England. The area has become a local visitor economy partnership, a scheme designed to help grow tourism and attract investment. The successful bid was led by the Cambridgeshire and Peterborough Combined Authority. Tourism already contributes around £2 billion a year to the local economy and supports about 40,000 jobs across the region. And three women from Ghana who faced missing out on secondary education because of poverty are graduating from the University of Cambridge this week. Francisca Arenfo, Fadila Issa and Jemima Mensah will all receive master's degrees in education after studying at Cambridge's Faculty of Education. The trio were supported by the charity CAMFED, which helps girls and young women access education across Africa. That's the latest. There's more at cambridge.radio. Another day of sunny spells and showers. The showers will be heavy with a risk of hail and thunder. A breezy day, locally gusty near heavier showers, feeling cool and a maximum temperature of 16 degrees Celsius. Looking ahead to tonight, any daytime showers slowly easing to leave a largely dry night with clear spells developing for many, turning locally chilly, especially in some prone rural spots. The winds easing and temperatures dipping to 9 degrees Celsius.

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7: From the Sky News Centre at 2, the family of a man stabbed in North Belfast have called for his attack not to divide people or fuel hostility. Stephen Ogilvie lost his left eye on Monday night. A 30-year-old Sudanese refugee has been remanded in custody, charged with attempted murder. It sparked protests with homes, cars and a bus set alight. Three arrests were made and two police officers injured. Lib Dem leader Sir Ed Davies blamed social media platforms for the unrest.
8: It is not free speech if it is controlled by tech billionaires and their algorithms. So will he crack down properly on platforms like X that are fueling violence and hatred?
7: The Lord Mayor of Belfast, Roisin Moira Donnelly, says she's received death threats for supporting diversity.
9: I was very worried last night. It's not something you ever think you get into politics in this day and age are going to have to deal with. And it's not something that I want to have to make phone calls to members of my family to make them aware that this threat is very real. That doesn't mean it's going to stop me doing everything that I can to represent the people of this city.
7: Two men who steered small boats across the channel have been jailed for the new offence of endangering others. 32-year-old Afghan national Mohammed Tajik was given 2 years and Alnur Ali, who's 26 and from Sudan, was sentenced to 27 months at Canterbury Crown Court. The pair admitted piloting overcrowded craft bringing migrants to the UK. Donald Trump claims Iran's taken too long to negotiate a deal to end the war and will have to pay the price. Tehran says it will reassess diplomatic engagement with Washington following tit-for-tat strikes overnight. They came after the US president accused Iran of shooting down an American military helicopter over the Strait of Hormuz. Millions of nationwide customers will get an extra £100 in their account today. The perk's part of the Building Society's Fairer Share scheme, where it shares profits directly with eligible customers. And this year's Doctor Who Christmas special has been axed. The BBC, which previously announced the festive episode, admits the decision was not taken lightly. That's the latest. I'm Stevie Shillinglaw.
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0: Cambridge City Council has a new leader after weeks of uncertainty following last month's local elections. Welcome to CAM's Politics for June. I'm Julian Clover. We'll be hearing from Labour's Katie Thornborough alongside Liberal Democrat Tim Bick and Green Party leader Naomi Bennett. Bill Rogers is out of the country at the moment, but he'll be back with us later in the year. It's now been a month since the local election results were counted. Those elections left Cambridge City Council and many other councils across the country with no party in overall control. The first meeting of the new council at the Guildhall on the 21st of May failed to elect a leader. Labour had put forward Katie Thornborough, but she was unable to secure enough votes to be elected. A fortnight later, councillors met again, following discussions between the three parties. The Liberal Democrats chose to abstain, allowing Councillor Thornborough to secure enough support to become leader of the council. We'll hear from the leaders of Labour, the Liberal Democrats and the Greens in turn. When I invited them onto the programme, I had expected a straightforward discussion about what had happened in the council chamber and maybe in the corridors as well. However, in the intervening hours came the government's announcement that it intends to press ahead with the development corporation for Cambridge and the surrounding area, with potentially major implications for the future of our city. As you might expect, that became a significant part of our conversation as well. First of all then, here's the new leader of Cambridge City Council, Councillor Katie Thornborough. Katie, welcome to CAM's Politics. I guess all things being equal, you weren't really expecting to be leader at all.
1: No, I was very careful to be very cautious in my hopes until the hands were raised or the voices declared who was voting for the different the two people who had their names put forward at the second AGM, which was only last Monday.
0: Yes, yeah, not very long ago at all, really. So you were elected, and then after that, what was your aim? Were you looking to run a minority administration, as we've ended up with, or would you have entertained a rainbow coalition or a partnership with the Lib Dems? What were you looking as your preferred outcome?
1: We absolutely had to recognise that we're in a change political place now in Cambridge, and that's as a result of what the voters wanted, and whether it was a message or something they were absolutely keen to put in place, that's where we are. And obviously all of the leaders had to recognise that. But over the 10 days or so, there were meetings, there were negotiation meetings, sometimes between two political parties, and many times the three parties together. And I thought that generally they were very good conversations. I believe that we sort of went through every option, but the options had to work for each leader, whether, you know, really each leader. It was possible to have any one of the three parties having a leader, and that leader would have to take on responsibilities of how to work together, but also for their party. So I did want to be the leader right from the beginning, but I also, if I was chosen, I wanted to work in a different way, and I've always tried to be collaborative and listen and take on the points of everybody I've worked with as a architect in the past, and then the few years I've had as a cabinet member. I think the way that things have sorted itself out, we've got I think a very good working relationship with the leader of the Green Party and the leader of the Liberal Democrat Party, and I've listened very carefully, and I'm going to be implementing a new way of working, which includes leadership, regular leadership meetings with the three leaders, and that would include officers coming in and talking about the issues we're facing regularly, looking ahead at the forward plan and what we're hoping to achieve, but also we'll set up a finance, cross-party finance working group, because I think particularly the budget area is something that across all of the councillors want to be more involved with and want to understand more. And I think it's a good thing to discuss it right from the very beginning and iron out what we can and make sure it's really clear language and everybody understands and can contribute. And that will take us through to the budget in February. I think the opposition, I think they've got some really good people on the very important scrutiny committees and other committees, and I'm interested to see again how they will work together cross-party to make the most out of the scrutiny, look at issues, call things in early to discuss and highlight, and really work together. But it also means that, you know, the council has to work differently this way. We've got to think very carefully about when papers go out, how they're distributed, the setting the agenda, making sure cross-party are involved in that.
2: So the cabinet itself will be, as it has been, it will be comprised of Labour members, but you'll be drawing perhaps a little bit more on the expertise of the scrutiny committees, and also as part of that, as you just outlined, being a little bit more collaborative, getting the leaders together and other people to go forward.
1: Because we are a smaller party than we used to be, we have 17 Labour councillors, not 23. My cabinet will be 17, including myself. So I've been thinking very carefully about the roles of each cabinet member and how they can take on the right responsibility depending on their expertise and life experience, and work, again, how we can work slightly better together. But also I've recognised that Tim Bick and Katie Porra of the Liberal Democrats, they've been councillors for a long time. I've worked with Katie Porra on planning for many years, and she's a really great contributor there. So she's going to be the chair of the planning committee for Cambridge City, and possibly even the joint, the JDMC, the strategic one. And I've asked Tim Bick to represent us, the city, on the GCP board. And but I'm also in conversations with Naomi Bennett about how her green councillors can make the most of their experiences and what they are very interested in as well.
2: Because I guess the obvious thing is that you could put anything forward as a proposal, and in theory, if all the councillors are present, it could be voted down. But by having a collaborative approach, you're effectively heading it off at the pass and making sure that there is a broader agreement before even the agenda goes out, I guess.
1: Yeah, I really hope so. I think I've reached out to the chairs of the scrutinies, and I've offered my time to listen to them. I'm really interested to see what they want to pick up and what focus on as we go forward.
2: Now, the Lib Dems effectively, I guess, in the end of things, made your election possible by their abstentions. And in return, there were some commitments, which you agreed to. What are they?
1: Well, there's one particular commitment that Tim Bick was interested in was reviewing the savings that we'd put in place regarding toilet closures, enforcement and street cleaning. So since the last budget, we had realised that it was difficult, and we'd already put in £80,000 back into street cleaning and knew that we Quayside needs to be reopened.
2: You kind of ended up with a false economy by cutting back.
1: Absolutely. You know, we want to do what's right for the city, but we also need to be very responsible financially. So I think what Tim Bick asked for is something that we should look at. He asked for it. We took it on board, we're going to look at it, but it will be across the city. And I know some of my councillors are very pleased that this is going to be reviewed. And then another area of review is the HMO, the number of HMOs and how they're controlled and how they're distributed across the city. And again, this is something that was raised probably 18 months ago.
2: And for those who don't know, what's an HMO?
1: Oh, an HMO is a house and multiple occupancy. So They tend to be often for young professionals. They are licensed if they're over a certain size, I think 3, but you don't need to get planning permission unless they're 5 or 6 bedrooms.
2: And there's been a local campaign, I think, recently, hasn't there?
1: Yes, there is a local campaign. And the planning department and environmental services in the city have done a lot of work, and we're really just about to provide a lot more information about this and also update the policies in the local plan. So we're happy to take that on board, and I spoke a lot with Katie Porra about that, and the information that we've agreed, that we showed Katie Porra, and it's part of what we've agreed to, that's coming out.
2: And some of the larger projects, I'm surprised really this didn't really get mentioned that much during the election campaign, but the regeneration of the Guildhall, Corn Exchange, Cambridge Market, is that still very much on the agenda?
1: Well, there's a lot of really important things on the agenda, and the three main parties, I think, are generally aligned on this with slightly different emphasis. So there's the local plan is a really important thing that we need to move forward on. It's one of my absolute priorities. We really need to have that submitted in December. We've got the Corn Exchange and the Guildhall now have building planning consent and listed building consent. The market hasn't got that. That was deferred and that will be coming back. But I think in this September cabinet meeting, there has to be a decision about the whole proceeding or not with the whole of the works, and it's to do with the finance, because there is now detailed work done on exactly how much it's going to cost, and there are some things that if this goes ahead has to be done, and then there are things that are sort of things we'd like. So if we want to keep the Guildhall, we have to upgrade it as far as thermal efficiency is concerned. There is just no choice because of legislation. You have to upgrade buildings if you're going to continue using them. So we do want to keep the Guildhall, and we will have to insulate it better and put in better servicing. That's the absolute minimum. That costs quite a lot, and also there are escalating costs, as you probably know, for labour and materials. So we need to have a look at that and then see what else we can add on.
2: I guess in part we're getting into local government reorganisation territory. I'm not going to go there, but I guess that would have an impact on the future of the Guildhall in some way.
1: Well, I think the planning consent is for the upgrading of the Guildhall. The final use of it, we are envisaging, would be continue as a civic building and the offices of the local authority. And we think it would actually be able to accommodate all of the people needed to run a unitary. But it belongs to the people of Cambridge, that building. And I know the Green Party are very interested in the community uses of that building. And it has to have community use. So it may be there be change of areas and how they finally use. But the actual upgrading of the building is important.
2: So, Katie, only a few days into the job, and we have the announcement of the Cambridge Development Corporation. And what was your immediate reaction to the government announcement?
1: Well, I was asked to join the Cambridge Growth Company Advisory Board about 12 hours after I was chosen as leader. And that is not much time to be brought up to date. Luckily, I knew quite a lot about it, but not the detail of what was coming out. So that was quite interesting. And my understanding is that this announcement is to confirm that this development corporation will go ahead in line with what was consulted on. But there is still quite a long time frame. So it's not in place yet. My understanding is that before the summer recess, there will be a statutory process just to kind of register the corporation with a red line and a name, and that there is still some time, some months, before the full details of the corporation are established, which would be in the autumn.
2: Have you any idea as to when, you may not know the answer, as to when the last sit-down meeting was between somebody from the City Council and from what is now the Development Corporation?
1: Well, the Development Corporation is not yet in existence, but it will. It's not.
2: But they effectively have a shadow body, don't they? Under Peter Freeman.
1: I sat down on Tuesday morning with Peter Freeman on the advisory board with the leaders of South Cam's District Council, the County Council, and the Combined Authority Mayor, and we had a very good, frank conversation about what the leaders had learned, and we had some more information given to us at that point. So this does seem to be going ahead, but we, as as all of the leaders have said, it's very important that we continue with democracy in this area. And also, we've got a great planning authority here, and we must protect those jobs and use the expertise we have. So we'll continue to do that.
2: So you have a combined planning service, I think, between the City Council and South CAMS at the moment.
1: We have a great combined planning service. It has won the top award in the whole country, so it's recognised as the top planning service.
2: And one of what's going to end up happening is that the Development Corporation will take hold of all the nice stuff, all the big projects they'll get to do, and then the local planning will be left with making sure people's hedges are trimmed back sufficiently.
1: Well, I think that is a concern, and that's something we absolutely have to push against, and my understanding is that is not what Peter Freeman wants either. We want to keep all of the people, the great team in the shared planning service, keep them there working on small, medium and very large projects. And my understanding is that the Development Corporation are really focusing on the big strategic sites. But sometimes, they're quite rightly, you might get a very small site, which is incredibly important to fit to enable things to happen. And it's very important that between now and maybe the autumn, these smaller sites are identified. But generally, we are going to be expecting the Development Corporation to focus on those large strategic areas. But very importantly, I'm also expecting that they will help the build-out of North Stowe, Water Beach and Bourne Airfield. We need investment and support for the infrastructure in those areas and to enable these places which are coming to provide the homes there as quickly as possible.
2: So not necessarily tearing up the local plan?
1: No, absolutely. There's a firm commitment that they're supporting the local plan to be submitted this December, and recognising that that is the key planning document. It will set all of the planning policies about how the standards of building that we're expecting in this area going through to 2045, and that the next local plan, it may be that the Development Corporation does do that, but that will be for the period beyond 2045.
2: Doesn't say much for democracy, really, does it? It's kind of whichever party you voted for, you know, if you voted Conservative or if you voted Labour nationally in the general election, you know, both have largely the same plan for Cambridge. And now people have had their say in the local elections and, well, you're having your say taken away on local planning, or at least for part of it.
1: Well, that could... That is a worry, and we must prevent that. I'm going to be speaking out very, very strongly to ensure that our planning service continues, is as intact as possible, and that our local planning policies are upheld, or maybe even better. Maybe we can have even higher standards. But I'm also going to be calling for a real recognition of what is coming as far as climate crisis, and looking to be as resilient as possible. We need to be honest about what is coming for residents, and when we're building out these larger areas, to use the fantastic consultants we've got and real innovation in construction to build the best possible place for our residents, our business and for nature and the environment.
2: Katie Thornborough, thanks for joining us.
1: It's been a pleasure. Thank you very much.
0: Next, we'll hear from the leader of the Liberal Democrats on Cambridge City Council, Councillor Tim Bick. For many years, Councillor Bick led the council's opposition group, but at last month's elections, the Greens overtook the Lib Dems to become the second largest party on the authority. Nevertheless, the Lib Dems still found themselves in a position to influence events. By abstaining in the second leadership vote, they enabled Councillor Thornborough to take up her new role. Listen carefully to the answers. You'll notice that Councillor Bick agrees with much of what Councillor Thornborough had to say, although the emphasis may be slightly different. However, there's also a clear political friction between the Lib Dems and the Greens. Here's what Councillor Bick had to say.
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2: Tim, welcome to CAMS Politics. The Lib Dems are now the third largest party on the City Council, though only by one. What would have been your preferred outcome from the discussions with the two other parties?
5: Our preferred outcome would have been to have a three-party joint administration. For Cambridge.
2: So a rainbow coalition.
5: A rainbow coalition is what some people call it, yeah. And the reason for that is that the parties, yeah, I mean, they're varying sizes, but they're broadly of similar size, and no one of them is very close to having a majority. So in a city which has voted quite progressively, whichever party they've done that through, it didn't seem unreasonable to expect those three parties that had got elected to work together.
2: And unlike in other areas, three parties very much of the left for a greater or lesser extent.
5: Yeah, that's exactly our view. And so we thought that there was every reason to bring that together in a way where everyone shared responsibility, no one was left without responsibility, and everyone was facing the same real choices.
2: So your group's abstention effectively made Katie Thornborough, who we spoke to earlier, leader, and I guess you're pretty much happy with that decision, are you?
5: Well, we looked at another option along the way, which didn't come to anything, and that was a potential joint administration between the Greens and ourselves. We felt there was a case for looking at that if people weren't interested in three parties working together. It was clear in a way that Labour had lost the election. So decent question, could the two parties who'd done okay in the election work together? And that didn't come to anything either. We had talked about an arrangement of working at parity with the Green Party, with a joint leadership, co-leadership, but that didn't come to anything, in our view, because the Greens wanted to push that a bit too far. And so I think in the end...
2: What was the sticking point?
5: The sticking point was how a co-leadership works, really. Okay. I guess you could predict that in advance, but I mean, I think that was really the point that, that it fell down on. So in the end, we did need this last Monday to form an administration for the council. That was close to the legal point where we had to. The Labour Party again nominated Katie Thornborough. The Greens nominated Safira Davidson, which wasn't really a very serious choice for us because...
2: And she's their deputy, I didn't remember.
5: She's their deputy leader in the Greens. It wasn't a really very serious choice in our view because a party of only 12 councillors out of 42 without any formal agreement with any of the other parties putting up a candidate who's only just joined the council really wasn't a very viable option in the interests of Cambridge, whatever your politics were.
2: It didn't stop them for the mayor though, did it?
5: I think the mayor is a different sort of role. I think that's a ceremonial role, and I think the people have been happy with that choice all around the council. So really speaking, them putting up their Green candidate and us abstaining wasn't a terribly different position because it was inevitable that that the Labour candidate was going to be elected. So that's what happened. Our view of that was that this was an opportunity for us to get some things that the public really wanted out of this, so it's not...
2: Maybe you could go through them. I believe yeah. Public toilets were on the list.
5: We've been peeved for some time, along with a lot of the public, about the cutbacks that had been made in street cleaning, in enforcement against antisocial behaviour, and about the closure of public toilets that's happened. And we fought our campaign in the election very much on restoring some of that, and we've been... So we pushed that as our number one issue to get... revision, and that has been possible to agree with the Labour group and Katie Thornborough, and that will start with some recruitment of people right now, and a permanent funding of the solution to come to the cabinet in July. So very happy that is something that could be seen as a positive consequence of us participating and allowing this Labour leader to be elected. And good for the residents who've kind of got that out of it. The three other things, well, we wanted to check that the council was doing as much as it could about the problems of the concentration of houses in multiple occupation and also houses that are holiday lets in the city and the quality of the tenures, the actual conditions that people living there have. And there has been a lot of concern expressed right across the city about these issues. We wanted to make sure the council was doing as much as it could possibly do. There are definitely constraints, powers that we would love to have that don't, we don't. But we think there's possibly a bit more that can be done. And we've agreed with Labour that that will come forward as well. We'll look at those options and see what we can realistically do to make some change. We also have campaigned a lot on the subject of anti-social driving across the city. This is the sort of late night joyriders, the screeching of brakes and the squealing of tyres that keeps people awake in parts of the city.
2: I do remember coming out of my terraced house one morning, a year or so ago, I think it was, maybe slightly longer than that, and discovering an upside-down car right next door to one of the parking bays.
5: Absolutely the consequence that can occur. Totally the same thing. This is something where we raised it a couple of years ago in the council, and every council, irrespective of party, said, absolutely, we get the same complaints from our residents, and this is really something we'd love to do something about. Unfortunately, nothing has been done yet. And we noticed that actually in East Cambridgeshire, the district council there is initiating a public space protection order with the support of the police, which enhances their powers a bit to really intervene and do something about this across the whole of their district. So not just one area where you tackle it and it goes somewhere else, but actually by doing it across the whole area, try and clamp down in a more general way.
2: Within the villages drifting out into the Fens and probably into Ely as well, for that matter.
5: I imagine in their case that would be right, yes. And so the same occurs in the city. I mean, it happens in different places, different times. This is something that we want to get our council involved with, see what we can do, take it forward if we can.
2: I worry that all of these things, of course, have a cost attached to them, which is something that the council has to be mindful of in these straitened times.
5: Well, the one that has the cost to it is the one about restoring some of the street cleaning and the public toilets and the antisocial behaviour enforcement. That does have a cost to it. It's factored in. We've costed it. It happened in our budget amendment unsuccessfully in February, and that is what is the basis of what is being brought back. We believe it's affordable. The fourth thing on our list was, maybe a lot of people think this is a very minority concern, but I think it's probably a bit bigger than that, and that is the whole issue of the trans community and their access to public toilets, which has been subject to some government guidance, which happened a couple of weeks ago. It's caused a lot of concern. By the way, it is trying to apply the recent case in the Supreme Court to something very, very practical about which there's been never any problems in Cambridge. And we've been a very trans-friendly, live and let live kind of city. And there are many concerns that that unless this guidance is handled very sensitively indeed, that it's going to result in a lot of people feeling quite threatened one way or the other, whether they're women using women's toilets or whether they're trans people. And we want to avoid the sort of alarming consequences and the threats that people perceive. And having the council focus on this, take this up to member level and get it dealt with by consensus that way, seems to us a really important thing in a small L Liberal city.
2: So we're kind of in a new era, I suppose, as far as Cambridge politics is concerned, with consensus, or general consensus anyway. My little worry in the back of my mind is it could go horribly wrong. There could be some sort of falling out over whatever issue it might be. It doesn't matter. And you and the Greens could potentially get together and vote everything down if you wanted to.
5: Well, you're absolutely right. That is a logical possibility. I think the role for the politicians is to try and avoid that, isn't it?
2: Public wouldn't thank you, of course, were you to do it.
5: I really don't think they would, and I don't think we perceive there's a reward for us if we're responsible for doing that. I mean, the issue would have to be truly enormous to do that, I think. But in theory, it's possible. I think we've been encouraged by Katie Thornborough's initial approach, her willingness to agree what she has done with us, and her general statements about cooperation, information sharing across the council. That's really perhaps how it always should be. But to start now, very welcome. And I think, that's the sort of seeds of something that might work. And we're anxious to try and make it.
0: Okay, but let's move on to the Development Corporation, which is the new consensus politics has only just begun. And then we got something which was potentially the opposite of all of that. You've accused the government of a planning snatch. Why do you think that transferring powers from local councils to a development corporation is the wrong approach?
5: It's obvious to everyone that Cambridge is undergoing major change and quite rapidly. That is something that it is much better to have local buy-in for, and to have locally elected councillors being the people who make the plans, who approve the applications, seems to me something that it's obviously better for whoever it is to work with the grain in the creation of new communities. That it's really shocking that there's a solution coming along from central government that says, actually, we're going to do all that for you. So a complete democratic deficit if that occurs. And really, I think quite a retrograde one, because this is an area where local government in general has been extremely effective in enabling growth, facing up to the growth pressures, dealing with housing scarcity, and taking leadership on that in local communities and taking people with them. The case that I quote, and it's most clear, is the one of the growth of Trumpington, where my colleagues, Liberal Democrat councillors there, stood up, worked with local community leaders, and devised the formula where growth was a win-win. Facilities arrived for the existing communities as well as the new ones. And although no expansion, no building expansion is ever problem-free, and still some of that teething problem is around, overwhelmingly, we've got a very successful community, a very inclusive community, huge amount of affordable and social housing out of that. And that is something that can happen when local leaders go forward in an enlightened way.
0: I guess the Development Corporation might say, oh, we can get things done so much quicker. But from what you're saying, you're saying, well, actually, we can get things done pretty quick on our own.
5: We can. There is one thing that I think there is a reason to listen to the case for a development corporation over, and that is not to do our planning for us. It is to do the things that the local councils actually can't do, because they don't have the powers and they don't have the financial resources. And that's all about unblocking the infrastructure issues that do hold up, necessary building and growth.
0: So I think the sewage plant is one example where we seem to get a new story every 3 months or so, which is completely the opposite of the last one.
5: Yeah, I mean, it's both sides of the water issue, isn't it? The drainage and the water supply issue. These are both really important for the climate. They're really important for the local environment. And we approach these from a can-do attitude, but we do need the infrastructure investment that makes that possible. To have the government in the form of a development corporation involving itself and taking charge of that, that would be really positive. And there's another thing. So to show you how effective the local planning system actually is in terms that the government understands, there's 37,000 planning applications approved and not implemented in Cambridge and Greater Cambridge at the moment.
0: I think it's some houses not too far from where we are now, opposite the courtroom. And I think they used to be garages. They were going to be turned into properties, and they've been the same for about 5 years, possibly longer.
5: Very good example that I'm familiar with too. The planning system, then, really not the problem. 37,000 applications out there unused. The issue is, why haven't they been used? What can be done to assist the building industry, development industry, to bring forward the things that have satisfied all the conditions and just haven't happened? And I think that's something that Development Corporation could be all about. It's really a job that needs doing. The council, as a sort of policeman in terms of what goes forward from planning, is doing its job really well. It's the development industry that's not following through on what it's applied for.
0: We may have people listening at the moment who are thinking to themselves, well, actually, I don't want the Development Corporation to build any more houses.
2: actually, I don't really want the local authority to build any more houses either. I kind of like Cambridge the way it is, thank you very much. What do you say to people like that?
5: I obviously understand the feelings of people, especially those who've lived in Cambridge for a really long time and came here or have lived here the whole of their lives. Change is a difficult thing. But I think we also have to look at it from the point of view of what that imposes on other people. What it actually means is that as Cambridge's successes in terms of innovation and all of the employment and businesses and research institutes that go with that, which are really doing world-improving things here, that you'd really want to encourage the people who should be coming here to work in them and need to are living in poor accommodation very often. Accommodation is ridiculously expensive and unaffordable for them and unsustainable in the long term. We're having people whose children have grown up here, unable to carry on living here when they're grown up because it's just too expensive. It's all a problem of scarcity. So despite the fact that change is obviously a difficult thing, it's a real challenge to all of us, I think it's necessary if we want to really be an inclusive place and allow the people who kind of do the work for the city to also live in the city and be able to do so on a sustainable basis.
2: Tim Beck, thanks very much.
5: Thank you.
0: Finally, on this month's programme, we'll hear from Naomi Bennett, leader of the Green Group on Cambridge City Council, now the second largest party on the authority.
2: Naomi, welcome to CAMS Politics. The Greens won the largest share of the vote at the election, so I'm kind of figuring that you might be a little bit disappointed that you're not actually leading the council.
4: Well, I think there is a lot of disappointment over that, Julian, because the issue is that unlike in South Cambridgeshire, in Cambridge City Council, only a third of the seats are up for grabs at any one time. So although Greens were the only party to win new seats in the election and top the popular vote across the city, there were still a lot of councillors left over from before the election, of whom, I'll be honest, I'm one. So at the end of the day, Greens very happy. Seven new councillors, six new seats. But at the end of the day, when you tot it up, you've got 17 Labour councillors, 12 Greens, 11 Liberal Democrats and two singleton councillors to make up the 42.
2: You landed in second place, so the official opposition, if you like, now on Cambridge at City Council. There were, as I understand it, and we've spoken earlier in the programme, different negotiations, different possible combinations. And one of those ideas was perhaps a rainbow coalition. What, from your perspective, prevented an agreement from being reached?
4: The problem with the rainbow coalition is it required everybody to agree. And it was very clear that Labour were not going to agree.
2: So not even on the idea of having such a coalition?
4: Yeah. One of the issues is that these decisions aren't all made at local level. Each party has a national structure and they have to say yay or nay. So
2: so that means you have somebody on the phone to you after the election and saying, congratulations, Naomi. Oh, by the way, you need to do this.
4: Well, actually, I consulted Green Party hierarchy before the election back in December because it's not a situation I'd been in before. So I wanted to be ready. And I knew there are only 13 days between results and the AGM.
2: So what were their instructions to you? Advice, if you'd rather have it that way.
4: Well, I was hooked up with a very experienced Green councillor, Emily O'Brien, who is a senior councillor at Lewis Lewis Council and actually is the new head of our local government association Green Group. Because we've won so many seats in this election, we have a local government association group of our own now, so we're all very excited about that. But the main issue is not the advice I received as a Green. It's just that Labour didn't get consent from higher up to enter into a rainbow coalition.
2: Nevertheless, I guess the other option here would have been a tie-up with the Lib Dems, because that could vote down, well, anything you wanted between you.
4: Yes, that was an option we spent an awful lot of time exploring. And one of the reasons why the negotiations were so difficult is we had a really big change on May the 7th, but it hadn't really registered with the other two parties.
2: And by big change, what do you mean?
4: Well, large loss of Labour seats across the country, a green surge pretty much everywhere across the UK. So,
2: I guess council negotiations in Cambridge refer to how the seats are distributed in Cambridge, and obviously, although you did very well, as we said, it's the third, and it is what it is. It means that there are Labour and Lib Dem councillors in place, and those are the numbers we have.
4: That's right. Perhaps I need to explain what I meant about the change making the negotiations difficult a bit better. The issue for Labour was that from their point of view, they felt that the national government had let them down, that they hadn't done anything wrong locally, and that they still really had a mandate from residents. So they were going on very much business as usual. But that wasn't actually what we heard on the doorstep. Almost every person whom I spoke to, and I canvassed in four different wards, had a different reason why they were changing their vote from Labour to Green. Although everybody had the election results and knew them in their head, I don't think Labour have really processed it in their heart yet. And there's a similar issue with the Liberal Democrats, because they've gone from being the big opposition party to the little opposition party.
2: Well, not that little. They've only got one fewer seat than the Greens on Cambridge City Council.
4: Yes, but if you look at the vote, we got 33% of the vote. They got 24. We got lots of new seats. No other party got new seats.
2: OK, well, you've got the representation now, more than you did before the election took place. How are you going to use it?
4: Well, one of the things we have to do is that we know that as councillors we have a duty to residents, so we have to find a way to make the structure work for everybody. So one of the things I've been pushing for in all the negotiations is that rather than waiting till the end of the year and then having a big argument about things like the budget, is that we're going to be having meetings throughout the year, so there's no surprises. In the past, Labour just depended on their big majority to push things through, sometimes without even getting a proper explanation from officers that they could give to us. And they can't do that anymore, and they do understand that. So we will be having far more meetings throughout the year and trying to identify disagreements early on. So from your point of view, it might be a much less exciting time at Cambridge City Council. Fewer dramatic confrontations and more agreement, but we'll have to see if that's really the case.
2: I'm sure I'll find something to look into. I believe in previous years, Greens on Cambridge City Council have been free to vote in whichever direction they choose to do so. Is that something which is going to continue?
4: Yes, we are still very much an unwhip group.
2: You see, I've got my excitement already.
4: But we do try to reach consensus. And in fact, when I was a new councillor, I talked to the then Labour leader, and we agreed that actually our groups do work quite similarly up to a point. We have a big shouty discussion. We all get excited and put our viewpoint. But we do try to get to a group consensus. Even when we disagree, we try to work out what we do agree on. So I think the best example of that is, do you remember the STZ Making Connections consultation?
2: I think I do, yes.
4: Well, that split the then Greek group down the middle, but we still found 13 pages of constructive recommendations to make to the Greater Cambridge Partnership about how to make the scheme better. I mean, as it turned out, it didn't go ahead. So maybe our 13 pages of suggestions were wasted.
2: Nothing's ever wasted. It was always useful for another time. I'd like to move on and talk about the Development Corporation, which has been officially announced in the last few days. Obviously, we knew that it was on the way. I think you described it as a power grab. But I'm wondering what your biggest concern is that the

0: like at all. So, given how little freedom we have as a local planning authority, it's really, really worrying that even that little is too much and is going to be stripped away. So that is really quite worrying. So it's very definitely a fear element, because if you don't like what we do on planning, you can vote us out, but you can't vote out the development corporation.
1: I think this is one of the issues, isn't it? But a lot of people have concern with it's people voted Conservative nationally and they proposed a development corporation, and then people voted Labour nationally. We've still got a development corporation, and it seems now that whoever we vote for locally, we've got a development corporation.
0: Well, if you vote Green, I promise you, you will not be getting a development corporation.
1: But what can you do on a local level whilst the Greens are doing very well? I don't think anybody would be expecting them to form a government were there to be an election next Thursday.
0: Well, I think we might surprise you there.
1: Okay.
0: But we'd probably better agree to disagree on that, because I know your listeners want to hear more about the development corporation.
1: I don't particularly have a view one way or the other. I just like looking at opinion polls from time to time. Do you accept that there is significant growth that is needed, or should we maintain Cambridge near enough as it is?
0: Well, what I've noticed is that high growth towns and cities tend to go up very fast, but also down very fast. Look at Stoke-on-Trent, the former home of the Potteries, now a town where, you know, young people are not staying on because there's no jobs. I grew up in Manchester, which used to be King Cotton, you know, one of the richest cities in the world, when it was very much in decline. I think that putting all your eggs in one basket is a very big mistake.
1: And by that you mean Cambridge in general, or the idea of science being the winner?
0: Both. Before I was a councillor, I spent an awful lot of time doing tax-led finance for technology companies. And for every arm, for every big success, there are 99 companies that end up in boxes in an insolvency practitioner's back office, with tears, recriminations, loss of money, loss of friends, and sadness. So it's worth remembering that technology is not a surefire winner. There's a lot of global competition to be technology town, and Cambridge is a lot smaller than its global competitors. And one of the reasons that it is still actually in the running and making it onto shortlist is that it's actually quite a nice place to live. People want to come and work here. Entrepreneurs quite like the idea of coming to Cambridge. But if we strip that appeal away, we have nothing to offer.
1: I think the government would argue that one of the things that a development corporation and all that goes with it could do is to give us some of the infrastructure which we've been lacking. And I guess one might say transport, we might also say water, both in the sense of bringing it in and taking it away again, which is something which I think most people would agree needs to be looked at. And if there's the financing and the will available to get that put in place, that would surely be a positive tick in the development corporation box.
0: Right. Well, this is one of the problems. There isn't actually enough money in the development corporation kitty to solve our infrastructure problems.
1: Well, I think they're hoping to bring it in from other places, are they not?
0: Well, even if the usual multiplier effect comes in and they bring in five times as much money, it's not going to scratch the sides. This is one of the reasons that it's so problematic. I think people find it really difficult to manage large numbers. How big is 40 million? How big is 40 billion? It's not something we have a concept of in our heads, and it's why people are thinking, but this is an enormous amount of money, it's more than I'll ever see in my life. but other people

0: people like me are saying it's nowhere near enough. And even if it attracts other money in, it would have to be orders of magnitude more successful than the most successful development corporations ever to actually bring in enough money.
1: What's the one thing? Is there a one thing that maybe if the development corporation said, we're going to do this, what would that be which could give them at least partial green support?
0: I'm not sure there is such a thing. The nearest that they could come to it is to actually do something about our water and sewage problems instead of just talking about theoretical solutions. It's all very well getting lots of great and good people together and having some nice chats about what they could do about our water problems, but the water scarcity group has been going for 2 years and it's still just a thought experiment. When I worked in corporate finance, there was a name for this. People would talk up a product that they didn't actually have working or available to market to get their reputation, their goodwill, their brand up. It's called vaporware. And that's what the water scarcity group is, vaporware.
1: You think that Peter Freeman and his colleagues on the Development Corporation, maybe Peter needs to swap the clipboard for a hard hat and a drill?
0: Well, or hire a lot of people with hard hats and drills. I've met Peter Freeman. I like him. He's very personable. But it's worth remembering that he's going to be the chair and he will be the chief executive making the day-to-day decisions. We don't even know who that is yet. So this is very much a leap of faith into an uncertain future. And it's our futures that they're gambling with, Julian. And that's why I cannot support the Development Corporation.
1: Andrew Bennett, thanks very much. My thanks to all my guests on today's programme, Councillors Katie Thornborough, Kim Bick and Naomi Bennett. We're now heading off to find our bucket and spade as CAMS Politics takes a summer recess. If you missed anything, you'll find a podcast of this programme on the Cambridge Radio website and wherever you happen upon your podcasts. 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
8: From the Sky News Centre at 3, the Prime Minister has condemned violence overnight in Belfast as totally unjustified. Houses, cars and a bus were set on fire following a knife attack on Monday. 30-year-old Sudanese national Hadi Alodid's been remanded in custody, charged with attempting to murder Stephen Ogilvy, who lost his left eye. Conservative leader Kemi Badenoch echoed Sir Keir Starmer's comments at PMQs.
9: People have a right to be angry. I am angry. And people have the right to expect their politicians to secure our borders. But no one has a right to burn families out of their homes or to burn public property and attack the police.
8: Stephen Ogilvy's family say peaceful protest is the only way forward. Two men who steered overcrowded small boats across the Channel have been jailed under a new offence. 32-year-old Afghan national Mohammad Tajik was handed 2 years, and Alnur Ali, who's 26 and from Sudan, got 27 months. Endangering others during a journey by sea to the UK came into force in January under new Border Force laws. Sarah Dinley from the Crown Prosecution Service says today's sentence sends a clear message.
10: If you put your hand on the tiller of a small boat crossing the Channel, you'll not be free to roam the streets of the United Kingdom. You'll go to prison. And you'll be in prison from the moment you set foot on UK soil to the moment you are deported from the UK.
8: Donald Trump's warned Iran will pay the price after taking too long to negotiate a peace deal. Tehran's warned of even more severe attacks if the US repeats strikes against them. Two more men have been sent to prison for their part in unrest in Southampton last week. Protests were sparked over the murder of 18-year-old student Henry Novak. It's understood ministers are drawing up plans to modify their steel tariff rules following warnings from industry groups. They want a greater number of products to be exempt from incurring extra costs. And hiring in the UK has slumped by nearly a quarter since before the COVID pandemic. LinkedIn says firms are being more cautious because of global uncertainty. That's the latest. I am Stevie Shillinglaw.
11: Cambridge Radio News, I'm Julian Clover. A move to take fewer Cambridgeshire patients to hospital by ambulance isn't about making cuts. That's according to the East of England Ambulance Service. They say taking every patient to hospital is an outdated approach and will instead look to community healthcare where possible. Simon Chase is their chief paramedic and he's been speaking to BBC Radio Cambridgeshire.
12: An ambulance is required and we need to send an ambulance to get help and immediate healthcare to the patient. We will prioritise that and ensure that we get to our sickest patients as fast as possible.
11: Tourism leaders say Cambridgeshire and Peterborough could attract more visitors after being awarded special status by Visit England. The area has become a local visitor economy partnership, a scheme designed to help grow tourism and attract investment. The successful bid was led by the Cambridgeshire and Peterborough Combined Authority. Tourism already contributes around £2 billion a year to the local economy and supports about 40,000 jobs across the region. And three women from Ghana who faced missing out on secondary education because of poverty are graduating from the University of Cambridge this week. Francisca Arenfo, Fadila Issa and Jemima Mensah will all receive master's degrees in education after studying at Cambridge's Faculty of Education. The trio were supported by the charity CAMFED, which helps girls and young women access education across Africa. That's the latest. There's more at cambridge.radio. Another day of sunny spells and showers. The showers will be heavy with a risk of hail and thunder. A breezy day, locally gusty near heavier showers, feeling cool and a maximum temperature of 16 degrees Celsius. Looking ahead to tonight, any daytime showers slowly easing to leave a largely dry night with clear spells developing for many, turning locally chilly, especially in some prone rural spots. The winds easing and temperatures dipping to 9 degrees Celsius.

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5: From the Sky News Centre at 4, England cricket captain Ben Stokes and bowler Gus Atkinson have been dropped from the second test against New Zealand. The pair have been investigated for breaching ECB protocols after the first match at Lord's. Our reporter James Cole says Stokes' future remains uncertain.
6: Ben Stokes, having broken the team's curfew, an offence that ended up resulting in a fight in a Chelsea nightclub in the early hours of Monday morning, has been stood down from the England captaincy. For how long is not clear at the moment.
5: Joe Root will stand in as captain for the second test. The family of the man who lost an eye in a knife attack in Belfast on Monday say violence and disorders not welcome. 30-year-old Sudanese refugee Hadi Alodi's been remanded in custody, charged with the attempted murder of Stephen Ogilvie. Disorder broke out in the city last night with homes and vehicles set on fire. This resident says he was petrified.
7: I didn't know how to tell the children. They saw the smoke coming in. I couldn't know what to tell them. It's horrific. It's terrifying being on the street at this time. It's like a war zone, as you can see.
5: Extra officers are being deployed from across the UK. Donald Trump claims Iran's going to have to pay the price after taking too long to negotiate a peace deal. The US president's accusing Tehran of all talk and no action after both sides exchanged strikes last night. The Prime Minister's declined to say whether he'll put up taxes to fund defence spending. The government's investment plan's been repeatedly delayed. Meanwhile, the driving pass rate in England, Scotland and Wales has hit a five-year high of more than 51%. The DVLA says more learners are heeding calls to take a test when they're fully prepared. And EastEnders star Lacey Turner has been announced as the first contestant for Strictly Come Dancing 2026. The actress, best known for playing Stacey Slater on the soap, says she's a huge fan and she can't quite believe she's taking part. That's the latest. I'm Stevie Shillinglaw.
8: Cambridge Radio News, I'm Stefan Hill. A move to take fewer Cambridgeshire patients to hospital by ambulance isn't about making cuts. That's according to the East of England Ambulance Service. They say taking every patient to hospital is an outdated approach and will instead look to community healthcare where possible. Simon Chase is their chief paramedic.
9: An ambulance is required and we need to send an ambulance to get help and immediate healthcare to the patient. We will prioritise that and ensure that we get to our sickest patients as fast as possible.
8: Cambridge's new mayor has chosen her charities for the year. Councillor Maria Clemenson will support Abbey People, the Museum of Cambridge and the Cambridge Museum of Technology. Each year the mayor helps raise funds for local charities. Councillor Clemenson says Abbey People does vital work in one of Cambridge's most unequal wards, while the museums help build community connection, identity and civic pride. And three women from Ghana who once faced missing out on secondary education because of poverty are graduating from the University of Cambridge this week. Francisca Ahinful, Fadila Isar and Jeremiah Mensah will all receive master's degrees in education after studying at Cambridge's Faculty of Education. The trio were supported by the charity CAMFED, which helps girls and young women access education across Africa. That's the latest. There's more at cambridge.radio. Tonight, any daytime showers easing to leave a largely dry night, with clear spells developing for many, turning locally chilly, with winds easing, especially in some prone rural spots. Temperatures dipping to around 9 degrees Celsius. And tomorrow, a mostly dry day, but with a cloudy start. Outbreaks of rain, locally heavy, spreading eastwards across all parts during the morning. Winds strengthening, feeling rather humid, with a maximum temperature of 17 degrees Celsius.
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It's ABBA with Gimme Gimme Gimme. Midnight. A Man After Midnight. And my goodness, what terrible weather we've had today. Monsoon season's hit the Gwydra Street Studios. And we've been having, as a result of this weather, we've been having intermittent issues with our broadcasting. So if it goes off, stay with us. We should hopefully be back as quickly as possible. At least you know it's live. Anything could happen. For instance, a Fez. Well, a very good afternoon to you. It's Wednesday, the 10th of June, just gone 9 minutes past four. You're listening to Cambridge Radio with me, Stefan Hill, the kind of man to always carry a spare moussaka in case of any parish council disputes. I'm going to be with you for the next 2 hours with all your local and national headlines, your traffic and travel updates, the latest in business, show business and sport. I'll have a rundown on what's on in and around Cambridge in the next week or so. You'll want to watch for this week, and we'll be playing Beat the Intro, so prepare your ears. So, whether you're driving down the road, your car feeling more like a punt than a car, Fiat Punto, is that something? Whether you're walking down the road, crossing everything that the rain doesn't return and render you a drowned rat, or maybe you're at home smug because you know that you're not going to have to water your peonies anymore. All the best music, as always, here on Cambridge Radio. Starting off with a little bit of Mel and Kim and Respectable. Respectable.

Mel and Kim, please believe them. They're not going to be respectable. And very, very classically 80s song, that one, isn't it? Now then, this lovely little song brings us to the next segment of the show. It has, of course, been a little bit of a rainy day today. Yeah, I mean, it was like an ASMR video in the studio this afternoon. I turned all of the microphones up, and all you could hear was the rain. Very lovely. But I want to know, what song do you turn to on a really, really rainy day? Is it something to warm you up? Is it something to do with the rain? You know, just that song that you pop on when you... when you're huddled indoors, or when you've got your headphones in underneath that umbrella. Perhaps it is umbrella. Do text or WhatsApp us, 07919 070490, or email us studio@cambridge.radio with all of those songs that you love to listen to when the rain begins to pour. And when it rains, it pours. Now, there is one to maybe keep the rain at bay. Put us in a bit more of a summery mood. It's Lub Tropiana by Wham, because all that's missing is the sea.

with Club Tropicana, of course. Makes me think of Benidorm, that song, for some reason. Now then, we've already had one song in that people love to listen to on a rainy day. This one's from Robert. And just after that, I will have your traffic and travel.

0: quick look now at your traffic and travel, and I do hate to be the bearer of bad news, but it's looking pretty chocker out there. We've got usual slow traffic on Trumpington Road and the High Street southbound in through Trumpington with a travel time of 15 minutes. Slow traffic on Gonville Place in the centre of Cambridge, Cherry Hinton Road, Babram Road, Barnwell Road, Brooklands Avenue, Mowbray Road, all very, very busy this afternoon. We've got temporary traffic lights due to water main work on Hillside in both directions at Rectory Farm Lane, so there's delays around there. We've got temporary traffic lights due to water main work on Cambridge Road in both directions at Joiners Road and Ermine Street South. We've got the usual speed restrictions of 40 miles per hour around there about the Caxton Gibbet roundabout in both directions. I'll keep my eye on all of this for you, but it's not looking too good out there. I can only say it's probably because of the weather. Now then, I'll try and brighten up your day with a little bit of Madonna and Sabrina Carpenter just after this.
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1: Madonna and Sabrina Carpenter with Bring Your Love. It's off Madonna's upcoming 15th studio album, Confessions 2, and it sees Madonna and Sabrina both addressing their critics, which I think is, you know, always an admirable thing, always a very admirable thing indeed. Now then, at just after 5:30, I'll have all of your local and national headlines, but first, a little bit of maybe this is optimistic, Heatwave with Boogie Nights.

0: Our top stories at 4:30. Police from across the UK are being sent to Belfast after a night of unrest. It follows the stabbing of Stephen Olgeevy, who lost an eye in Monday's street attack. His family say violence is not welcome. 30-year-old Sudanese refugee Hadi Al-Odeed has been remanded in custody, charged with attempted murder. Joe Root will captain England for the second test against New Zealand after Ben Stokes was dropped from the match. He and fast bowler Gus Atkinson have been investigated for breaching ECB protocols put in place after last winter's Ashes. Donald Trump's warning that Iran will have to pay the price for taking too long to negotiate a peace deal. What that means for Tehran is not yet clear. Two men have become the first to be jailed under a specific offence bringing migrants to the UK in small boats. The Afghan and Sudanese nationals have been sentenced to a combined total of 4.25 years. And there's a warning for people to keep an eye on spending during the World Cup. The Money and Pensions Service says 1 in 8 of us will place a bet during the month-long tournament. And here, the East of England Ambulance Service says its plans to take fewer patients to hospitals will improve care, not cut costs. Tourism leaders say Cambridgeshire and Peterborough could attract more visitors after being awarded special status by Visit England. The area's become a local visitor economy partnership, with a scheme designed to help grow tourism and attract investment. And in the weather, we've got clear spells overnight with a minimum temperature of 9 degrees Celsius. In sport, Histon Ladies will play neighbours Cambridge City in one of their 5 pre-season friendlies. The club have officially confirmed their summer schedule, and they've also taken on Newmarket, Stamford, Needham Market and Ipswich under-21s, with the games taking place throughout July and August. Darren Majoram's side will play in the 5th tier next season after their league and cup double last year. With the rest of today's sport, here's Lewis Mason.
1: England cricket captain Ben Stokes and bowler Gus Atkinson have been dropped from the second test against New Zealand. The pair have been investigated for breaching ECB protocols after the first match at Lord's. Sky Sports News reporter James Cole says Stokes' future remains uncertain.
2: Ben Stokes, having broken the team's curfew, an offence that ended up resulting in a fight in a Chelsea nightclub in the early hours of Monday morning, has been stood down from the England captaincy. For how long is not clear at the moment.
1: Joe Root will stand in as captain for the second test, while Jofra Archer and Jordan Cox have been added to the squad. England's cricketers survived a late fight back to pick up a 5-run victory in their second and final Women's T20 World Cup warm-up match against India. A half-century from Nat Sivabrunt helped the hosts set a victory target of 172 at Cardiff. They bowled their opponents out for 166, with 3 balls to spare. England manager Thomas Tuchel says his players dare to dream of success at the World Cup, but insists they're not one of the favourites. They play Costa Rica tonight in their final warm-up match ahead of the tournament. Tuchel's calling for his squad to be considered in their approach.
3: If we want to reach the top of the mountain, we need to start the journey step by step, and we need to go base camp by base camp. Otherwise, we will just get distracted. So I have belief. We all have belief. We all have a dream.
1: Meanwhile, former Tottenham manager Harry Redknapp thinks England can go all the way, despite not having what he believes is their best group of players.
4: The Wayne Rooneys, the Gerrards, the Lampards, John Terry, Ferdinands, that golden generations that we had year after year, and we always went into every World Cup with high expectations, but didn't deliver. Maybe this one we haven't got such high expectations, and we will deliver.
1: Newcastle have completed their first summer signing by bringing in goalkeeper Ouen Jaouen from Reims on a long-term deal. The France under-21 international arrives for a reported £18.5 million. And defender Ben Davies has signed a new contract at Tottenham until the end of next season.
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It's Mark Ronson and Bruno Mars with Uptown Funk. Hope that got you funked up on this Wednesday evening. Just coming up 39 minutes past 4. Still to come, I'll have all your traffic and travel updates, and we've been going through your rainy day songs today, and this one's from Catherine.

0: Rainy days and Mondays also get down the traffic and travel. Silver Street in both directions partially blocked with slow traffic due to an accident at Chapel Hill. We've got usual slow traffic on Trumpeton Road and the High Street southbound in through Trumpeton with a travel time of 10 minutes. We've got usual slow traffic on Gonville Place in the centre of Cambridge as well. We've got problems on Long Road, Hills Road, Cherry Hinton Road, Mowbray Road, all the way along there. Basically, we've got problems all around the city, basically, throughout the place. We've got problems as well on Cambridge Road in both directions in Linton, at Joiners Road. We've got problems, temporary traffic lights due to water main work. That's on Hillside in both directions at Rectory Farm Lane in that sort of area as well. Ermine Street South, we've got speed restrictions of 40 miles per hour in both directions at the Caxton Gibbet roundabout. However, I can tell you that Newmarket Road has cleared up, so... Yay, indeed. That's your one bit of good news for today. I'll keep you updated on your traffic and travel. One more update just before the news at the hour. But we'll have a bit of swing out, sister, just after this.
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Swing Out Sister with Breakout. Just read some quite disturbing news. If any of you out there are Doctor Who fans, or Whovians, I should say, apparently the Christmas special is cancelled, and the future of the show is in peril once more. Maybe the Doctor needs to swoop in and save his own show. No doubt David Tennant will be back again. Now then, Appubchain hits out at tax rises despite success. Plus, could you be getting an extra £100? I do hope so. And Monty Falkenstein.

0: England has reported a rise in revenue to nearly £398 million for the year to March. Millions of nationwide customers will get an extra £100 in their account today. The perk's part of the Building Society's Fairer Share scheme, where it shares its profits directly with eligible customers.
1: Thank you very much, Amanti.
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It's Glenn Campbell with Gentle On My Mind, and that one is Phil's rainy day song. So thank you very much for that suggestion, Phil. Now, yeah, we've got problems with Doctor Who. I've been reading, if there's anybody out there who's a big fan. Obviously, you may know there was a particularly controversial regeneration at the end of the last series with the return of a familiar face. I won't spoil too much, though we are about a year on. Well, we are exactly a year on. And obviously, Shuti Gatwa's era of Doctor Who came with mixed reviews, basically. It was, you know, in places it was seen as being an improvement on the previous era, and in ways it was also criticised. So a little bit of a mixed bag, to be honest. So once more, the Doctor Who fans are in what they call the wilderness years, it might seem. Of course, it went off air for a very long time. After the 80s, there was, of course, a TV movie in between that about three people watched. But yeah, so pretty crazy stuff for the Doctor Who fans out there. Now then, we do still have time for maybe one more rainy day song very shortly. So do keep getting in touch with those. Text or WhatsApp 07919 070490 or email us studio@cambridge.radio. I'll have time for one more later on in the show.

star. It's Coldplay with Yellow. Absolute classic song, that one. And then I'll very, very shortly have your 5 o'clock headlines, of course. In traffic and travel, Silver Street, Trompeton Road and the High Street, Gonville Place. We've got slow traffic in all of those areas.

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7: From the Sky News Centre at 5, the family of a man who lost an eye in Monday night's knife attack in Belfast say peaceful protest is the only way forward. 30-year-old Sudanese refugee Hadi Elodie has been remanded in custody, charged with the attempted murder of Stephen Ogilvy. There are renewed calls for calm after a night of unrest. Reform UK leader Nigel Farage is blaming a few bad actors.
8: The vast majority of those people who were out on the streets in Belfast last night were not far right, were not extremists, just really scared about what's going on in their communities and about the lack of government action. There's none.
7: Donald Trump says the US will attack Iran very hard if no peace deal is finalised. Earlier, the president warned Tehran was taking too long to negotiate an agreement. Joe Root will skipper England in the second test against New Zealand. Captain Ben Stokes has been dropped from the squad along with fast bowler Gus Atkinson. They're being investigated for breaching ECB protocols during an incident at a nightclub after the first match at Lord's. These fans in Durham, where Stokes plays county cricket, says he should know better.
9: He's England's captain, he has to set an example, and clearly he hasn't. How will he discipline other people in the future?
10: It's important to have like good role models for kids as well, and if you're not presenting yourself well, kids are going to look up to you in a bad way.
11: He's an adult, he's a dad, he's a leader of a cricket nation. He's got to learn.
7: Two men who are from Afghanistan and Sudan have been jailed for a combined 4.25 years under a new offence of endangering others crossing the channel. They steered overcrowded small boats helping migrants to get to the UK. The Prime Minister declined to say whether he'll put up taxes to fund defence spending. The government's investment plan has been repeatedly delayed. It's now due out early next month. And there's a warning for people to keep an eye on spending during the World Cup. The Money and Pension Service says 1 in 8 of us will place a bet during the month-long tournament. That's the latest. I'm Stevie Shillinglaw.
12: Cambridge Radio News, I'm Stefan Hill. A move to take fewer Cambridge patients to hospital by ambulance isn't about making cuts. That's according to the East of England Ambulance Service. They say taking every patient to hospital is an outdated approach and will instead look to community healthcare where possible. Simon Chase is their chief paramedic.
13: An ambulance is required and we need to send an ambulance to get help and immediate healthcare to the patient. We will prioritise that and ensure that we get to our sickest patients as fast as possible.
12: Cambridge's new mayor has chosen her charities for this year. Councillor Maria Clemenson will support Abbey People, the Museum of Cambridge and the Cambridge Museum of Technology. Each year the mayor helps raise funds for local charities. Councillor Clemenson says Abbey People does vital work in one of Cambridge's most unequal wards, while the museums help build community connection, identity and civic pride. And three women from Ghana who once faced missing out on secondary education because of poverty are graduating from the University of Cambridge this week. Francisca Arinful, Fadila Isar and Jeremiah Mensah will all receive master's degrees in education after studying at Cambridge's Faculty of Education. The trio were supported by the charity CAMFED, which helps girls and young women access education across Africa. That's the latest. There's more at cambridge.radio. And in the weather tonight, any daytime showers slowly easing to leave a largely dry night, with clear spells developing for many, turning locally chilly, especially in some rural prone spots. Winds easing with temperatures dipping to 9 degrees Celsius. And tomorrow, a mostly dry but cloudy start before outbreaks of rain, locally heavy, spreads eastwards across all parts during the morning, with winds strengthening, feeling humid, with a maximum temperature of 17 degrees Celsius.
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just gone 7 minutes past five. You're listening to Cambridge Radio with me, Stefan Hill, on this Wednesday, the 10th of June. A day of inclement weather. But we are not one for inclement tunes here on Cambridge Radio, and we've got quite the playlist coming up for you today. Still to come in the show, I will have the latest in show business and sport. I'll have your local and national headlines. I'll have all of your traffic and travel updates, and we'll be playing a cheeky little game of Beat the Intro. But first, a bit of Dolly Parton.

0: Dolly Parton with Here You Come Again. For some reason, Dolly Parton always reminds me of Meemaw from Young Sheldon. Be interesting if this song was about Dr. John Sturgis, wouldn't it? Now, it has just gone 5:10 on this Wednesday, the 10th of June, and it is time for...
1: Beat the Intro!
0: Interesting. What an interesting state of affairs. Beat the Intro indeed today. And our Beat the Intro is hopefully today a little bit easier than last time.
2: Sheldon now, Lee Cooper, you dog.
0: Okay. Oh dear. Sorry, Meemaw jumped in there. You fired a little bit late there, didn't you? If you've never played Beat the Intro before, then what I'm going to do is play you a very short section of a song. And I want you to guess which song it is. So here is your Beat the Intro for this week. Ooh, we've got drums, we've got brass, we've got fabulousness. What could it possibly be? If you think you know what that is, do text or WhatsApp us 07919 070 490 or email us studio@cambridge.radio with the answer, and I will reveal all later on in the show. But for now, a little bit of Nick Kershaw and I Won't Let the Sun Go Down on Me.

with I Won't Let the Sun Go Down on Me. I'll very, very shortly have all of your traffic and travel updates, but first we'll have a little bit of a look at what's on in and around Cambridge. Thursday the 4th of June to Saturday the 13th of June, we've got Come From Away at the ADC Theatre. Tonight we honour what we lost, but we also commemorate what we found. 38 planes redirected to the remote island of Newfoundland when US airspace was closed for the first time in history in the immediate aftermath of 9/11. Starting this evening at the Town and Gown Theatre, we've got I Love You Doesn't Count If You Say It Instead of Sorry. I'm going along to that one, so I might see you there. We've got Parker's Peace Music Weekend. That's on at guess where? Parker's Peace. Saturday the 13th and Sunday the 14th of June. Also on Parker's Peace, we've got the Cambridge Town and Country Fair. So some fabulous things going on Parker's Peace this weekend. On Sunday, we've got the Highfield Ely Academy Summer Fete. So you can go along to that one. A fundraiser to raise funds to put towards vital equipment and experiences for their students. And on Monday, we've got the Archers live at 75. That's at the Cambridge Corn Exchange. 75 glorious years of BBC Radio 4's The Archers. So, lots to be getting on with, whatever you fancy in and around Cambridge. As I say, I'll have your traffic and travel updates very shortly. But first, a bit of Wuthering Heights.

0: Kate Bush with Wuthering Heights, based of course on the Emily Bronte book, not the film adaptation. Let's have a quick look at your traffic and travel. It is still pretty chock-a-block out there. We've got Hills Road, we've got problems, Long Road, we've got problems, High Street, Mowbray Road, all of those roads we've got problems with, due to the weather, I should imagine. Silver Street in both directions partially blocked with slow traffic due to an accident at Chapel Hill. Trumpeter Road and the High Street southbound in through Trumpington. Slow traffic there with a travel time of 15 minutes in that sort of area. We've got usual slow traffic on Gonville Place in the centre of Cambridge. Temporary traffic lights due to water main work on Hillside in both directions at Rectory Farm Lane. We've got temporary traffic lights due to water main work on Cambridge Road in both directions at Joiners Road. And speed restrictions of 40 miles per hour due to long-term roadworks on Ermine Street South in both directions at the Caxton Gibbet roundabout, of course. Now then, we'll have a little bit of Taylor Swift for you just after this.
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Taylor Swift with Wildest Dreams. I don't know if any of you have caught her song released for the new Toy Story 5 film. But it's very, very wordy, actually, for a film written for a kids' movie. Have a little listen. Tell me what you think. I'm interested to know. Now then, we will have your headlines very, very shortly. But we have also, throughout the evening, been playing Beat the Intro. So I'm going to give you one more listen here. So here is your Beat the Intro for this week. If you think you know what that is, then do text or WhatsApp us 07919 070 490 or email us studio@cambridge.radio with the answer. And I'll reveal it a little bit later on in the show. But first, a little bit of Taste of Honey with Boogie Oogie Oogie.

0: Our top stories at just after 5:30. The family of the man stabbed on a street in North Belfast on Monday night say peaceful protest is the only way forward. 30-year-old Sudanese refugee Hadi Al-Odid has been remanded in custody, charged with the attempted murder of Stephen Olgivi. He lost an eye in the attack. Donald Trump says Iran will be attacked very hard today, telling reporters to keep the TV on so they don't miss it. The US president claims a deal between the countries is fully negotiated, but warns Tehran is tapping and hasn't signed it. England cricket captain Ben Stokes has been dropped from the second test match. He's being investigated along with bowler Gus Atkinson over an incident at a nightclub in the early hours of Monday morning. Downing Street's dodged a question on whether tax rises will pay for a boost in defence spending. Sir Keir Starmer's under pressure over the delayed defence investment plan, which he says will be published in the coming weeks. And here, the East of England Ambulance Service says its plans to take fewer patients to hospital will improve, not cut costs. Tourism leaders say Cambridgeshire and Peterborough could attract more visitors after being awarded special status by Visit England. The area has become a local visitor economy partnership, a scheme designed to help grow tourism and attract investment. And in the weather, clear spells overnight with a minimum temperature of 9 degrees Celsius. In sport, Cambridge United have made a former Barnet forward, Callum Steed, their first summer signing. The 26-year-old has signed a 2-year deal with the Ewes. And staying with football, Histon Ladies will play neighbours Cambridge City in one of their 5 pre-season friendlies. The club have officially confirmed their summer schedule, and they'll also take on Newmarket, Stamford, Needham Market and Ipswich under-21s, with the games taking place throughout July and August. Darren Majoram's side will play in the 5th tier next season after their league and cup double last year. With the rest of today's sport, here's Lewis Mason.
1: England cricket captain Ben Stokes and bowler Gus Atkinson have been dropped from the second test against New Zealand. The pair have been investigated for breaching ECB protocols after the first match at Lord's. Sky Sports News reporter James Cole says Stokes' future remains uncertain.
2: Ben Stokes, having broken the team's curfew, an offence that ended up resulting in a fight in a Chelsea nightclub in the early hours of Monday morning, has been stood down from the England captaincy. For how long is not clear at the moment.
1: Joe Root will stand in as captain for the second test, while Jofra Archer and Jordan Cox have been added to the squad. England's cricketers survived a late fight back to pick up a 5-run victory in their second and final Women's T20 World Cup warm-up match against India. A half-century from Nat Sibber-Brunt helped the hosts set a victory target of 172 at Cardiff. They bowled their opponents out for 166 with 3 balls to spare. England manager Thomas Tuchel says his players dare to dream of success at the World Cup, but insists they're not one of the favourites. They play Costa Rica tonight in their final warm-up match ahead of the tournament. Tuchel's calling for his squad to be considered in their approach.
3: If we want to reach the top of the mountain, we need to start the journey step by step, and we need to go base camp by base camp. Otherwise, we will just get distracted. So I have belief. We all have belief. We all have a dream.
1: Meanwhile, former Tottenham manager Harry Redknapp thinks England can go all the way, despite not having what he believes is their best group of players.
4: The Wayne Rooneys, the Gerrards, the Lampards, John Terry, Ferdinands, that golden generations that we had year after year, and we always went into every World Cup with high expectations, but didn't deliver. Maybe this one we haven't got such high expectations, and we will deliver.
1: Newcastle have completed their first summer signing by bringing in goalkeeper Ewan Jouen from Reims on a long-term deal. The France under-21 international arrives for a reported £18.5 million. And defender Ben Davis has signed a new contract at Tottenham until the end of next season.
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It's Rick Astley with Never Gonna Give You Up. It's from INS, that fella. Rick rolled you all at 38 minutes past 5 on Wednesday the 10th of June. But would you expect anything less on Cambridge Radio? I'll have your traffic and travel updates very shortly, but a little Olivia Dean first.

0: direct look now at your traffic and travel. The A10 Cambridge Road in both directions is partially blocked with very slow traffic. That's due to an accident on Wilburton Road. Silver Street in both directions partially blocked with slow traffic due to an accident at Chapel Hill. We've got slow traffic on Trumpington Road and the High Street southbound in through Trumpington with a travel time of around 15 minutes there. Gonville Place, the centre of Cambridge, slow traffic there too. Temporary traffic lights due to water main work on Hillside in both directions at Rectory Farm Lane. You can expect delays there. And speed restrictions of 40 miles per hour due to long-term roadworks on Ermine Street South in both directions at the Caxton Gibbet roundabout. 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If you think you know what the answer to the Beat the Intro is today, you've got until the end of this ad break to get in touch. 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
0: It is Wednesday, the 10th of June, just gone around 42 minutes past five. We've been playing Beat the Intro today, and we've had a couple of correct guesses in from Caroline, one from Emma, and one from Natasha. And the answer, of course, is Earth, Wind & Fire with Boogie Wonderland.

0: It's at times like these, you know, that I'm very, very grateful that I remember to put my microphone down and singing along to that one. Boogie Wonderland, Earth, Wind and Fire. Congratulations to everybody who got Beat the Intro correct this week. And if you didn't, better luck next time. Now then, a Strictly sign-up under West End runs to end in December. Debbie Ridgard has today's show business news.
1: EastEnders star Lacey Turner has been announced as the first contestant for Strictly Come Dancing 2026. The actress, best known for playing Stacey Slater on the soap, says she's a huge fan and can't quite believe she's taking part. It's the first year the show will be hosted by Emma Willis, Josh Widdicombe and former pro Johannes Redeby. This year's Doctor Who Christmas special has been scrapped. The BBC, which previously announced the extra episode, admits the decision was not taken lightly. The broadcaster says it knows fans will be disappointed, adding the focus is on the long-term future of the show rather than a one-off special. Eve Hewson says seeing Steven Spielberg in his element shooting a film about extraterrestrial life was amazing. She plays Jane in Disclosure Day, the new movie starring Emily Blunt, Josh O'Connor and Coleman Domingo.
2: Working with him was just so special, and he brings so much joy and so much care to every single detail, and he loves his actors, and just getting to, you know, get to know him is just, I think it's been magical.
1: It's out in cinemas now. And Stranger Things, the first shadow, will complete its West End run in December. By the time it closes, the production will have been in London for over 3 years. It was Netflix's first venture into theatre and has sold more than 1.5 million tickets so far.
0: Thank you very much, Debbie.
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to Spice Girls with Spice Up Your Life. Famously featured in Doctor Who, which is, of course, sadly going on hiatus for a while, maybe. Now, maybe more reliable than the future of Doctor Who is the future of our one to watch this week. Cambridge-born and bred S.J. Mortimer, best known as the lead singer and songwriter of Morgan Away, is preparing to release new solo music. Her sound blending Americana, country, folk, soul and rock, with comparisons being made to Stevie Nicks, Led Zeppelin and Janis Joplin. She's toured across the UK, Europe, the US and China, and recorded her debut album Nashville Sessions in Tennessee. After success with the band, including festival appearances and four Band of the Year awards, SJ is now working on new solo material recorded in Muscle Shoals. Her most personal solo work to date is due for release in 2026. Our one to watch this week is SJ Mortimer with Late Bloomer.

Schmidt with Late Bloomer, a fabulous little track. One final look at your traffic and travel. The A10 Cambridge Road in both directions is partially blocked with very slow traffic due to an accident at Wilburton Road. Slow traffic on Trumpington Road and the High Street southbound in through Trumpington with a travel time of 15 minutes. Gonville Place, we've got usual slow traffic around there too. And Ermine Street South in both directions around the Caxton Gibbet roundabout. We've got problems there too. Well, it's been an absolute pleasure to have your company this evening. And thankfully the sun's come out. I knew we'd manage it. As always, an oldie but a goldie to finish. It's Otis Redding with Sitting on the Dock of the Bay. Queer Cambridge up next.

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7: From the Sky News Centre at 6, the family of the man stabbed in North Belfast say they don't want the tragedy to divide people. They've praised passers-by and emergency services who helped save Stephen Ogilvie's life. He lost an eye in the attack, which triggered violence last night. A Sudanese man's been remanded in custody, charged with attempted murder. And the Lord Mayor of Belfast, Roisin Moira Donnelly, says she's received death threats for supporting diversity.
8: I was very worried last night. It's not something you ever think you get into politics in this day and age you're going to have to deal with. And it's not something that I want to have to make phone calls to members of my family to make them aware that this threat is very real. That doesn't mean it's going to stop me doing everything that I can to represent the people of this city.
7: Donald Trump says the US will resume strikes on Iran today after a helicopter crash.
9: We're going to be attacking them and attacking them very hard.
10: You're resuming bombing?
9: Yeah, we are. Based on the helicopter, I guess we have the right to do that.
7: Earlier, the president said the Iranians would have to pay the price for taking too long to negotiate a peace deal. He's again urged them to sign an agreement. Both sides exchanged strikes last night after the US accused Tehran of shooting down an American helicopter patrolling the Strait of Hormuz. Iran says it'll reassess diplomatic engagement with Washington. To sport, an England cricket captain Ben Stokes has been dropped from the second test match. He's being investigated along with bowler Gus Atkinson over an incident at a nightclub in the early hours of Monday morning. Two men have become the first to be jailed under a specific offence for bringing migrants to the UK in small boats.
5: Queer
7: the Afghan
5: Cambridge.
7: And Sudanese
5: Cambridge
7: nationals have been
5: Radio.
7: Sentenced to a combined total of 4.25 years. Downing Street's dodged a question
11: Good
7: on whether
11: evening.
7: Tax rises will pay for a boost in defence spending.
11: Keir
7: Starmer's under
11: the
7: pressure over the delayed defence investment plan, which he says will be published in the coming weeks.
11: And
7: the first Strictly contestant for 2026 has been confirmed. EastEnders actress Lacey Turner says she can't quite believe she's taking part.
11: We are now well into Pride Month and only days away from the Cambridge Pride celebrations on Jesus Greet. So let's kick off today's show with a track by Love More, who will be appearing for the first time at Cambridge Pride on the main stage. We previously interviewed Lovemore on Queer Cambridge, I believe, on the very first show myself and Nim did. So this is Reverie in Life and Death by Lovemore.

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2: 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You can catch me on Cambridge Radio every Sunday morning between 8 and 10. We play Sunday Scramble, where I scramble up the letters of a well-known Cambridge place and you have to unscramble them. We have reaction from the weekend football. That's Cambridge United, Cambridge City and Histon FC.
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0: 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And back to Pride, there are a whole host of people you can get ready to experience at Cambridge Pride. Among the DJs for the dance tent, we have dance tent veteran Short and Sweet playing all kinds of house. Raj P from Found Sounds, who plays bass heavy groove led tracks with influences from 80s electronica and house. Also playing is DJ JCLMZ, a familiar face from Pink Noise Parties, house, techno, Indian dance are their genres. Lorna and Yuval will be DJing at the dance tent with House Vogue and Attitude. Damien S will also be on the decks. Damien is additionally from Found Sounds. Fen joins the DJ lineup as well. Fen regularly spins global sounds on Cambridge Radio. Expect a set driven by house and dance overtones. Fen has played roll-on live sets for Club Urania and Scissors at Glastonbury. As far as the main stage lineup is concerned, there will be Alexa Vox, described as patron saint of cabaret, hosting the main stage. The pop rock band Lightlines. Aria Close is a drag artist and violinist and will be performing. And obviously the enchanting Lovemore, who we played at the start of the show. Kelly Lee is going to be on the main stage. They're a dance music sensation, international rising star, and an artist who can claim 3 UK top tens and 2 UK number ones. 17:45 to 18:45, there'll be the Bidden Peach, and they're bringing a premier queer pan-Asian cabaret showcase to the main stage. And also BBC Two Young Folk Award winner Maddie Morris on the main stage, and also in the Community Hive. I'm sure there are more acts to announce, but currently I don't have the full lineup. So let's now play a track by Maddie Morris called Dear Landlord.

0: job. So, looking forward to the Pride lineup. Before I get into that, one of the young DJs gracing the decks in the dance tent this year is DJ Electra, who we're lucky enough to have here in the studio with us today. Welcome, Electra. I'm Lee, she, they. Do you mind if I ask your pronouns?
1: Yeah, she, they as well.
0: Okay, cool. So, welcome, Electra. It's DJ Zelectra.
1: Zelectra.
0: Yeah.
1: My name with a K at the beginning.
0: and what kind of music, what genres do you play, and who are your influences?
1: Yeah, it's a good question. So, I play a mixture of a lot of stuff. I don't like to lock myself into one specific genre. I like to play a lot of like hardcore drum and bass, techno, and I've been really into like a genre into jungle and a lot lately, and subgenre of jungle called breakcore, which is, you know, very very good, very fast paced genre, which I really enjoy.
0: Cool. Also, can you tell us, I mean, it must be really exciting being on the Pride lineup this year. And so what do you have planned for your set at Pride? And is this your first Pride event DJing?
1: Yeah, this will be my first ever Pride. I mean, I've always looked forward to playing for Pride ever since I set foot in Cambridge. And the types of music I'll be playing is quite an eclectic mix, but it's mostly going to be a lot of like remixes and things like that that I have found on SoundCloud, because you can do a lot of sort of deep searching into SoundCloud and find some really good remixes of like some really good tracks, you know, proper bangers, proper anthems from the scene, and in genres that I don't think anyone has sort of really heard before, or spins on existing genres. So, you know, you can expect some familiar and unfamiliar sounds, for sure.
0: Awesome. And so you actually produce music as well. So we have an MP3 track called Error 98.
1: Error 98.
0: That we're going to listen to now. After that, we'll carry on with some questions.

0: So how did you originally get into DJing?
1: Yeah, it's a good question. So I originally got into it because I've always been like fascinated with live performance and live sound. And I remember thinking, I think as far back as 2014, I wanted to be a DJ, and that dream kind of just vanished and sort of fizzled out until it came back when I went to university in 2022. And I was just influenced by a lot of like the big emerging artists and DJs in the hard techno scene. And I picked up my first set of decks for about 400 quid, some basic Pioneer starter ones.
0: And have you graduated onto your starter ones or Pioneers? Have you graduated on?
1: I'm still using the same kit like that I've always used, like in my room and stuff like that. But I've obviously been using like the more high end kit. And you know, it's certainly a skill that really took, like, it really captivated me. It's something that I really just enjoyed doing, being able to mix my tracks and mix other people's tracks just seamlessly and finding that flow and that, and just being there on stage, seeing people enjoying the music that makes me happy, because like that's my whole motivation, is making people happy by playing the things that make me happy.
0: Yeah, I mean that's kind of music you dance to, isn't it? It's like, it's got a I think it's got to be uplifting, or even if not uplifting, like expressive.
1: Yeah.
0: Allow people to express themselves in movement in some way.
1: That's right. Yeah. There's an energy. There's an art of capturing that energy on the dance floor and in a crowd. And it's something that's sort of, this is a skill that you learn over a long period of time, I'd say.
0: And is this generally the type of music that you like to dance to yourself, or do you have like a range of musics that you enjoy when you're out and about?
1: Yeah, so I always have, like, when I go to the shops or to uni doing work and stuff like that, I'll always put on playlists of like the music that I'm currently really into, and then I'll allow it to just autoplay on, and then I find new tracks that I really, really enjoy. So, and I always seek out events around Cambridge and London to hear more of the music that I enjoy playing, and it's like, I want to go up on stage and do that.
0: Yeah.
1: I want to carry on doing that and do what they're doing.
0: Yeah, I was going to backtrack because I realised, like, I should have asked you straight away after we listened to the track you produced, Era 98, what was going through your mind, or like really inspiring you when you produced that?
1: Yeah, when I made that, because like my style of music, like I make a wide variety of different types of tracks. So some tracks are a bit more sort of pumping and kind of like danceable. Some are a bit more aggressive. This one was actually when I was in like a really good mood that day, and I downloaded a pack of high quality samples of Windows startup sounds, and I was just clicking through them, and I thought, which one could I use in a song? And it was the Windows 98 startup sound. And I'd been obviously listening to a lot of breakcore at the time, which is where you chop up a jungle break and you just go ham with it in the editor. And so I created this wonderful track using that, and it just flowed. It like, it took me 2 days to make. Like, normally when I work on a track, it's like weeks, but this one was just a constant. I was just in the zone making this track, because like I was in a really good mood and the vision was working.
0: I think that's when you know that you're really onto something, when you can't you can't take a break from doing it. You're just completely immersed.
1: Yeah, my music definitely reflects my current mood at the time when I made it. Yeah. So, yeah.
0: Yeah, I wanted to ask you as well, like, where else have you been doing DJ spots?
1: I used to DJ a lot for God Dropped Acid, the Psytrance event.
0: Yeah, that's
1: did
0: really
1: that,
0: popular, isn't
1: it? I know, it was really popular. I wanted to DJ there for a while, and then they gave me the slot, and I've also DJed for other queer events in Cambridge as well. And yeah, no, but this Cambridge Pride will be like the biggest thing I've ever done, and it's quite nerve-wracking, but you know, I hope to get more gigs soon.
0: I mean, it will be amazing, and I mean, when people are there and hearing you, you know, like you're making kind of new links with audiences, aren't you? And
1: oh yeah, networking, it's all about networking.
0: Totally. We need to ask where people can stream your music and all about your socials. And
1: yes, so I'm Zelectra, so you can find me on Spotify, Apple Music, YouTube Music. I think also like Deezer and stuff like that. I don't know. It just went out to all streaming platforms. You can find it on on all of those. And my Instagram is Zelectra Music. That's Zelektra. _music on Instagram. Give me a follow, and you can also find the link tree, which takes you to where you can stream all my stuff, especially to SoundCloud, where I post sort of more stuff where I don't... I post mixes to SoundCloud, and I also post some songs which I don't think are right for streaming yet.
0: Mm-hmm. Okay, great. And so, post-Pride... do we have anywhere that's coming up next where you're going to be?
1: The door's open now. I've heard whispers from other organisers in Cambridge that they want to book me very soon. So I don't believe I'm obligated to say what they are yet.
0: No,
1: but
0: that's fine.
1: Yeah,
0: I think you were also. You were also telling me that you've had plans to be developing your own event.
1: Yes, yeah. So I'm wanting to bring back an event which I started earlier on in the year, which is called Transcode. And Transcode is all trans and non-binary DJs. The entire lineup is that. It's designed to give... well, trans DJ talent a platform and a space where they can where we can express our love for music and our passion for DJing and be out there in the world.
0: No, definitely those platforms are I think like majorly important. You know, if they're not there, you know, we're just not like equaling the playing field. Yeah, I mean, what time you're going to be on?
1: Yeah, so
0: the dance tent.
1: Yeah, so dance tent. I will be on the, I believe, 7 PM till 7:45 PM.
0: Okay.
1: So it's a 45-minute slot. Was it June 13th?
0: June 13th
1: at 7 PM. You can find me at the dance tent.
0: Jesus Green, isn't it?
1: It's on Jesus Green. Yeah. Yes, and I literally cannot wait. This is so exciting.
0: No, really. I'm so happy for you, and thank you so much for coming in and chatting today.
1: It's been a pleasure. Thank you.
0: And we're going to play a couple more tracks
1: that I will be playing at Pride. Yes, yeah. It's Intergalactic Underground by Starjunk 95.
0: Awesome.
1: And also Nia Jirachi, CSIRAC.
0: Brilliant.
1: Yeah.
0: Okay.
1: Mm-hmm.
0: So we'll continue with that. And thanks so much for coming in.
1: Thank you so much.
0: Cheers. Bye.
1: Bye-bye.

0: now looking at queer events leading up to Pride. Thursday, 11th of June, there's a showing of Pride, a Land Where Our Monuments Bloom, at the Museum of Archaeology and Anthropology. Friday, the 12th of June, at the Tram Depot, Carabina Crochet are going to be hosting Pride sign making. Go to their Instagram for more info. On the same day at 6 p.m. Jesus Green, there's now that's what I call drag X Cambridge Pride Friday takeover. Tickets are on OutSavvy and it's hosted by Knuckle Sandwich and Willpower. There's going to be an amazing artist showcase for that at 7 p.m. With five rising stars of the scene. And at 8 p.m. The now that's what I call drag takeover and will run until 10:30 p.m. 13th of June, the day of Pride, is also Queer Beers at the Fort St. George, 7 p.m. 6 p.m. till 8 p.m. at the Edge Cafe. On the 13th of June is Moth Harm Reduction Group and Support for Trans Plus People on DIY HRT in Cambridge. This is a drop-in session and that happens the second Saturday of every month. Also, 7 p.m. Drag Disco Bingo, 13th of June at the track the Tram Depot. Tickets are on OutSavvy. Obviously, you see, like, we're going to have a really busy weekend. 8 p.m. until 2 a.m. Cambridge Pride After Party with DJs Asphyxiate 03, Intoxicate, Rain Gale and Misdemeanor, and that's at the Blue Moon. If you don't fancy that, then there's Prism After Party presented by Doc Cotton Club at Kiki from 9 p.m. Tickets on OutSavvy. Sunday, 14th of June. You don't get a chance to rest because there's still so much on. 11 a.m. Renew Church meeting at Mill Road Community Centre. At 11 a.m. at Giovanni's, there's the Women's LGBT Coffee Morning. You might need this if you're up late at one of the after parties. And later at 2 p.m. at the Junction, there's Queer Cinema for Palestine. And the author Tarek Bakouni, writer of No Pride in Genocide. Tickets are either on the door or through the Junction website. And this seems a good time to play the queer feminist band Hawks. Resistance is justified.
1: My name is Brogan and my brother Jordan Devlin is one of the Felt in 18. Now, in 2025, my brother sits in his cell being called a terrorist for protesting an occupied Palestine.

So Monday, assuming you've recovered from the weekend, we have Shuttlewhackers, the queer badminton group at Trumpington Community Centre. Rackets can be borrowed there. Tuesday, the mature LGBT group for the over 50s are back at the Fort St George for an afternoon chat and social. That's at 2:30 p.m. Getting back to talking about Pride, I looked up music that was popular around the time of the Stonewall riots, and there is a list that veterans from Stonewall made. It's at stonewallvets.org, and these are a few songs that Stonewall veterans listed as a soundtrack of that time. So we're going to hear I Want to Take You Higher, Sly and the Family Stone, It's Your Thing, I Turned You On by the Isley Brothers, and Only the Strong Survive by Jerry Butler.

Lastly, I'm going to dedicate this last song, I Am Her, by trans singer and activist Shea Diamond, to Marsha P. Johnson, the black trans woman identified as one of the prominent protesters at Stonewall.

Marsha P. Johnson is recognised as being right there on the front lines. Marsha is often credited with throwing the first brick, but always maintained that she didn't arrive at the Stonewall Inn until 2 a.m. after the uprising had already started. Marsha was still, nevertheless, an important participant and icon. You can read the excellent book about her, Marsha, The Joy and Defiance of Marsha P. Johnson, by author and filmmaker Tourmaline, that came out in 2025. Marsha is sadly no longer with us. She was found in the Hudson River, age 46, in 1992. Initially, it was ruled a suicide, but after an outcry from the community, police changed the findings to drowning from undetermined causes. Marsha also founded Street Transvestite Action Revolutionaries, with Sylvia Rivera running a safe haven star house, which provided food and clothing and shelter to queer youth, drag queens and trans women. Every pride, we should remember the brave people like Marsha who came before us to pave the way for our rights, the rights we have today, and to remind us to keep fighting for them when those rights are attacked. So stand with your trans sisters and brothers, and happy pride.

that's all we've got time for this week, and we'll see you again next week at 6 p.m. Have a wonderful Pride, and yeah, take it easy.

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6: From the Sky News Centre at 7, the family of the man stabbed in Belfast on Monday night say violence isn't welcome following a night of unrest in the city. 30-year-old Sudanese refugee Hadi Alodi has been remanded in custody, charged with the attempted murder of Stephen Ogilvy. A 42-year-old man's appeared in court, charged with rioting and assaulting a police officer. Justice Secretary David Lammy says all those involved will be prosecuted.
7: We cannot, though, have a situation where people feel terrorised in their home. And so, of course, I condemn what we saw overnight. The full force of the law will be brought to bear on this issue.
6: Donald Trump's warned the United States will hit Iran hard today if no peace deal is finalised. Tensions have again risen after the president accused Tehran of shooting down a military helicopter over the Strait of Hormuz. A 14-year-old girl has been detained under the Mental Health Act after a knife attack at a school in Manchester. Two pupils and a member of staff were injured in Blakely yesterday morning. The first two people to be sentenced under a new channel crossing law have been jailed. A Sudanese and Afghan national have started a combined 4 years and 3 months behind bars after pleading guilty to endangering others at sea. Former England cricket captain Nasser Hussain says it wasn't a good look for Ben Stokes to break the rules he helped make. Stokes and Gus Atkinson have been dropped from the second test against New Zealand after breaking the team curfew, as they're also investigated over a nightclub incident on Monday. Hussain says it's poor behaviour.
8: When your leader is setting the example and telling you this is the way to go, and then he himself, at the very first opportunity, breaks those codes of conduct. As a leader, any leader will tell you that that's not acceptable.
6: And Kieran McKenna is stepping down as Ipswich head coach and will take a break from football. He's been linked with the job at Fulham, but he says he wants to dedicate more time with his family. That's the latest. I'm Stevie Shillinglaw.
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10: A young man who was supposedly going to play at last year's Strawberry Fair, but it didn't happen. Instead, he's here. He's a singer-songwriter who writes very fine songs in a very direct manner, and you're going to like him very much indeed. Ladies and gentlemen, Ollie Bruce.
11: Thank you.

Thank you. My name is Ollie Bruce, and I just want to say it's an absolute honour here to start off the entertainment for this year's Strawberry Fair on the Cambridge Radio Stage. Thank you so much, and I hope you enjoy the rest of my set. So this one is called Gasoline, and it's a happy song.

Thank you. So I'm going to go for a more mellow one now. This one is called Man on the Moon, and it's based on the DreamWorks logo, the little boy with the fishing rod. I hope you enjoy it. There we go.

Thank you. Right, so I'm going to treat you to an unreleased track now. And this one is coming out on the 1st of June. July. And it's called Cafe on the Corner.

Okay, so I'm going to finish my set off with a summary one. I'd like to thank everybody for coming here today to watch. Thank you so much for Les. Thank you so much for Cambridge Radio for having me. I've had a blast. This is Summer Day.

0: Thank you. My name is Ollie Bruce, and if you want to hear more of my music, I'm on Spotify, Facebook, Instagram. Thanks so much. Enjoy the rest of your festival.
1: Ollie Bruce has just been performing on the stage. Actually, he's just joined the van here, so we'll get a microphone, run a microphone out to him. How was that, Ollie?
2: Oh, it was great fun. It was an absolute blast.
1: What was it like launching it, the performance here at Strawberry Fair? You got the sun out, didn't you? You got the weather.
2: Yeah, like I said before, it was an honour performing at this festival.
1: Were you nervous?
2: A little bit. I think there's always a little bit of nerves when you perform. There's always that kind of little bit of butterflies. And but I think once you get up there and you see the crowd enjoying it and you see everybody having a good time.
1: Excellent. And I've been sort of holed up in the van sorting out the production here, but did you have a good crowd watching you? A good
2: crowd.
1: Excellent. And the new, must have felt pretty special doing your new release, because that's coming out on 1st of July. Just tell us a little bit more about that.
2: Yeah, it felt special. So, Cafe on the Corner, 1st of July. It's a song kind of about serendipity, about, well, it says it in the title really, Cafe on the Corner, meeting somebody in a cafe and kind of getting that buzz.
1: Excellent.
3: Fantastic. Yeah. Is this part of an EP, this single that will be coming out?
2: I think it's part of a wider album which I'm trying to launch for next year, so I'm just releasing singles one at a time and seeing where it goes. But the plan is to get it as part of an album which is going to be released midsummer, probably in 2027.
3: Oh, great. It sounded so lovely listening on stage.
2: Oh, thank you.
3: Have you got any other gigs coming up as well where listeners can catch you?
2: So, gig-wise, let me just think. 18th of June, I'm at Nene Valley, Peterborough, at the Nene's Parts Trust Foodie Fridays event. I'm on at 7 o'clock. Then I'm at Haddon and Beer Festival on the 28th of June.
1: Excellent. Was quite a busy lineup.
2: So, yeah.
1: Thank you for launching the Cambridge Radio Music Stage this afternoon, Ollie. And it was great to hear you.
2: Thank you, guys.
1: Enjoy the rest of your
2: Thanks
1: day.
2: Thanks for having me.
3: Thanks, Ollie.
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9: Hello everyone, how are you doing? Good, we've got a great crowd here on the Cambridge Radio stage. We're not on the Cambridge Radio stage, in front of the Cambridge Radio stage. They've got pineapples, they've got raincoats, they're going to have a great time. They're not monkeys, they don't play shanties, but this is going to be an absolutely musical treat. So please put your hands together for Monkey Shanty!

We are Monkey Shanti. As you've seen, it's a mashup band predominantly. So we take Western songs with South Asian folk music and blend them in unexpected ways. So this song had Brimful of Asha, and it talks about Asha Bhosle, who's a Bollywood playback singer. And unfortunately, she died recently. So it's almost like a tribute to her, this song. So yes, that was Brimful of Asha mashup with one of her songs.

That was a cover of Toba. It's a Cork Studio song by Papon. Thank you very much. So, Monkey Shanti is a wordplay on Man Ki Shanti, which means peace of mind. But because we take two different cultures, or well, more cultures, so you've got monkey and shanti in two different languages.

0: Thank you so much. If anyone, and if you take any videos, do tag us on social media. We are Monkey Shanti, so MON.KeyShanti on Instagram or Facebook. So, tiny bit about the next song. That was Chan Chan. In case you recognize it, it was a mashup between a Punjabi song and Chan Chan from Buena Vista Social Club. Thank you so much. So the next song is our first original song. Thank you very much. So Anant and I, and our little ones are right there. We'd tried Slow Holidays a few years back. That's my husband. And actually, we were thinking about what to write our first song about. And our band member suggested, why don't we talk about globe-trotting by train? So that's what this song's about. Enjoy. It's about flight-free travel and slow holidays and how we decided to go all the way to Budapest from Cambridge without flying.
1: One, two.

Thank you very much. That was our first original song about traveling by train. So this you should be able to sing and clap along to, all right? This is a rhythm.

Thank you so much. This is our last song. Please do follow us on Facebook and Instagram. We are Monkey Shanti. I just want to introduce, the band. We've got Anant on percussion. We have Joe on flute. And we've got Jess on guitar. And my name is Anusha. This last song is by Raghu Dixit. It's a cover. He's encouraging people to wake up before it's too late. He says, the world is a beautiful place, but we're not taking care of it. So wake up before it's too late. Jag vakat se pehle jag. Jag changa.

0: Thank you so much, Strawberry Fair and Cambridge Radio, for having us. It has been a pleasure to play for you. Have a wonderful rest of the fair.
1: Thank you.
0: A quick selfie with the audience, if you don't mind.
2: And we are now actually here with Monkey Shanti outside of our van. That was an absolutely
3: Hello,
2: amazing
3: Monkey
2: set. Yes.
4: Hello.
5: Hello.
4: Hello. Hi, Cambridge.
3: Hey. All right. So talk me through Monkey Shanti, the concept, the idea, because I think I could describe it, but it might be better coming from yourself, I think. Oh, is
5: sure.
3: that fair?
5: So Monkey Shanti started off as a mashup band.
3: Yeah.
5: So it just started off as a fun thing to take South Asian folk music and blend it with well-known songs from the global north.
3: Yes.
5: And it started as a fun project, and hence the name as well, Monkey Shanti. It kind of describes that fun, mashup, playful nature that we've got.
3: Yeah.
5: But actually, over time, what we realized is we're also trying to decolonize music spaces by bringing in South Asian folk and other cultural music and genres to the mix, and breaking barriers with what's possible with music, and just, yeah, you know, bringing everyone together, diversity.
2: I really loved your original songs, by the way, and they were definitely my favorite ones. Tell us a little bit more about your songs, how you write them, how you record them.
5: Globetrotting by Train, of course.
6: That was really good fun. Yes.
3: Which got its first play on Amplified just this past Wednesday, because I played
5: it.
6: It was an epic journey for us. With our little ones, we managed to go from Cambridge all the way up to Budapest. I think it was something like 15 trains and 2 buses or something like this, and a ferry.
5: Something crazy.

0: that. It took 36 hours to go from Cambridge to Budapest.
1: But it was an epic adventure. I mean, the children never, they won't forget it at all. It's brilliant.
2: And they won't want to do it again?
1: Oh, yes. Definitely.
2: Oh, they will. Okay, that's good.
1: We went again.
0: They want to do that sort of adventure again. And I want to say that it just started off as a small tune, as an idea that I had. But the entire band came together and we built it up from there, and including what the concept should be about and how we want to structure it and all of that. It's definitely a band effort.
3: Where can we see you next?
0: We are going to be playing 6 more gigs in Cambridge this summer.
2: Oh, okay.
0: So the next one is on the 12th of June at Golden Hind at the Folk Club. We're playing a double bill. Jess, in fact, our guitarist, is having a floor spot at the start. And we're playing with another band, and we're going to play at the end. And we're also playing at the River Festival at Jesus Green. We're playing the Folk Day. And we're playing at the Club Tent at the Folk Festival.
2: All right, okay. And are there any social medias? I mean, you mentioned on stage a bit, but if you just want to shout it out again, if anyone wants to drop you a follow or find out more about what you're about.
0: Yeah, for sure. So we're on Instagram as Monkey Shanti, so MONKEYSHANTI. So that's us, Monkey Shanti. It means Monkey Shanti. It's wordplay in Monkey Shanti. It means peace of mind.
3: Fantastic.
0: Yeah, so we're on Instagram, where we definitely update on Facebook and on Instagram. We update where our next gigs are. We've recently recorded 2 of our originals and 2 mashups.
2: Oh, okay.
0: That we will start sharing around when
3: Fantastic.
0: They're ready.
3: Yeah.
0: And yes, Facebook, and then also on YouTube, some past songs are on it.
3: We shall definitely look you up there. Thank you very much. It was absolutely amazing chatting to you, and brilliant, brilliant, brilliant set again. And we'll definitely give you a follow. You can hear in the background now that Grace Carver is on stage.
2: I would say keep an eye out for Monkey Shanti on an upcoming Amplify. I'm just about to talk to you about that in a second.
1: Thank you. Thanks a lot.
2: But I don't think it will be the last you hear of Monkey Shanti on Cambridge Radio. Grace Carver has started. Are we ready to throw it over to
3: her? We absolutely are.
2: Okay.
4: Ladies and gentlemen, welcome to the Cambridge Radio stage. We've had some amazing talent on here today, and it's going to continue now with one of my favourite artists, a brilliant singer-songwriter. Please put your hands together for Grace Carver.
5: Thank you very much.

Thank you very much. How are you all doing? Are you all a bit chilly? I'm a bit chilly. My name's Grace Calver, and yeah, I'm going to be playing you some of my songs today. This next one's about when, you know, you're having one of those days where it just feels like everything's going a bit wrong. You know, like it's a big festival and it's really rainy, stuff like that. It's called Milk, and this is how it goes.

Will I hear from him at all? Well, I guess it doesn't really matter though, because in all this drama, I realised I forgot to buy milk.

Thank you very much. This is a song about how cool I am because I have really good taste in music. It's called So Last Season.

Thank you. Do I have any fellow Weezer fans here? Or is it just me? A Weezer fan. Yay, we've got Weezer fans. I'm going to do a Weezer cover now. Since I name dropped them in a song, I feel like might as well do a cover. I'm just summoning all the Weezer fans over here. So yeah, you'll know this one.

Thank you very much. This is another one of my songs, and it's about wanting the person that you're dating to post you on their social media. Being a bit of a drama queen in this one, but it's called Social Media Generation.

Thank you. Got a couple more songs left for you now. This one's about trying not to worry about things and just, you know, have fun with your friends and not stress too much. It's called Nothing Too Serious.

Thank you very much, everyone. Thank you so much for coming over to see me, and thank you to Cambridge Radio for having me. My name's Grace Calver. If you like my songs, then please listen to them on Spotify or somewhere, and maybe give me a follow on social media. I'm Grace Calver Official on social media, and yeah, just Grace Calver on all the different music places. Yeah, I've got one more song for you now. It sort of sums up all of my songs, this one, in one, because it's just about my bad choices when it comes to dating, and it's called Bad Influence.

0: Thank you very much, everyone. Enjoy the rest of your evening. My name's Grace Calver. Come say hi.
1: And we're joined by Grace Calver a couple of minutes after coming off stage. How was that?
0: Yeah, it was amazing. Thank you so much for having me. That was
1: of course.
0: So fun. And it didn't rain.
1: Yes, it seems to have dried out, which is a shame because I think, you know, all the people that left earlier could have probably, hopefully they'll come back. But what did it feel like to, is this your first Strawberry Fair?
0: It isn't my first Strawberry Fair.
1: Oh, okay.
2: Go on.
0: This is my third Strawberry Fair, I think.
1: But I've
0: never played this late before, so it's a very different vibe because before I've always been on at like lunchtime. This is the first time I've played Strawberry Fair evening and it's very lovely. It's such a nice festival, isn't it?
2: I was going to say, you had a fantastic crowd out there as well, didn't you?
0: Mm.
2: And we just saw you actually hugging and taking selfies and signing. You've had a lot of fans come to you as well.
0: Yeah, it's lovely. Lots of new faces that I haven't seen before and also a few people that I have seen at lots of my gigs before. So yeah, it was lovely. I'm really happy with it. Lots of people came over when I was singing about Weezer as well.
1: So. Yes, I was totally going to ask you about that. I think I literally in the van sat up and like, this is Weezer.
0: This is Weezer. Yeah.
1: So actually, that comes on to a question I had. Talk to me about your sets, putting together the set list, you know, between the originals and the covers.
0: Mm-hmm.
1: What sort of thought did you put into that before coming in?
0: Well, I like to play all my newer songs, so I have to get them all in the set list. But then one of my songs on my most recent EP, So Last Season, that actually name drops Weezer in it.
1: Oh.
0: So I was like, right, after that song, I need to do a Weezer cover, because I am a huge Weezer fan.
1: Of course.
0: You know, even name drop them in a song, that's how huge a Weezer fan I am. So yeah, had to cover them. And I do have a song called Hotter Than the Sun. I was going to play that, but then I changed my mind because it's a bit chilly.
1: Yes, I think we had... was it CB Soul earlier who opened Heatwave?
0: Exactly.
1: You know, I think there's something in manifesting what you want out of life. It didn't quite work, but who knows?
0: Maybe if I had sung it, it would have been sunny.
1: The sun would have been out right now. Yeah.
2: Grace, I was going to actually ask you a little bit about your songwriting process. So tell us how you actually come up with your songs.
0: Well, normally something small will happen in my life and I'll kind of exaggerate it.
2: That's a great way of putting it.
0: I like my songs to sort of be quite fun. I hope that, you know, the lyrics will make people smile. So I always have like quite a light-hearted approach to songwriting and I always write the lyrics first before I write the music. Just so I can, because I like to, you know, tell a story with the lyrics and then find some music, like work out some music that fits to that. So yeah, it's always just a bit of fun.
2: That's great actually that you said that, because that's always good to know. I always find it fascinating how so many artists are different. You know, some write the music first, some the lyrics, some say, it kind of goes together. It's funny, isn't it?
0: Yeah, a lot of people I speak to are always like, you don't write the music first.
2: Yeah.
0: And I'm like, no.
1: But do you sort of read the lyrics back to yourself and a melody sort of comes from that, or do you have to sort of fit the words to a melody?
0: Yeah, normally as I write it and as I read it back, I sort of get a melody like just magically appears in my head.
1: Lovely.
0: But yeah, other times I'll just, because I play the piano as well as the guitar, so sometimes I'll just, you know, play some chords on piano, work something out, see what sort of comes with the feel of the lyrics for me.
2: It's a bit like Bernie Taupin and Elton John, so you're in very good company there. Where can we see you next? What are you up to?
0: Well, next week I have a single release.
1: Oh, okay.
0: It's in Ipswich at the Smokehouse because, yeah, I've got a new single coming out next week and it's all very exciting. I've done a music video and everything for it.
2: I look forward to
0: seeing that. Which is why I'm wearing a shirt today.
1: Okay. You know, I gotcha.
0: Got to wear shirts everywhere to, you know, get in people's heads. So, yeah, that's my next thing and a music video for that, and that's very exciting.
1: What are the social media ads? Where can people go and find you and go and listen to the single when it comes out?
0: I'm on social media as Grace Calver Official on all the different social medias and on all the different music platforms, just my name, Grace Calver, and it'll be on there on Friday.
1: Oh, okay, very exciting.
0: My old songs are on there, so you can listen to them in the meantime.
1: Yeah, yeah, this week, learn all the backlog, so by the time Friday comes around, you'll be ready for that new single. Well, brilliant, thank you so much for joining us, and thank you so much for playing our stage.
0: Thank you so much for having me.
1: Yeah, it's been excellent.
0: Yeah, I've loved it.
1: Grace Calvert on Cambridge Radio.
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7: Ladies and gentlemen, welcome to the Cambridge Radio stage. Now, I've seen some of you guys out there dancing. I hope you're going to continue because this band are fantastic. Ladies and gentlemen, it's CB Soul!
8: Thank you so much. Hello, Strawberry Fair. We are CB Soul. I'll introduce you to the band as we go, but for now, here's our first song. This is Heatwave.

Thank you very much. Okay, if you know this one, you got to sing along. It's a great song.

Thank you very much. We'll defeat the rain. We go, we go. Okay, in with the theme of Strawberry Fair, aliens and space and all that jazz, this next one is for all the themed people out there for today.

Thank you very much. Okay, we've got two more songs for you. We're going to squeeze them in. It's like a railroaded, rushed version of what we do. But yeah, we are CB Soul. We're all Cambridge-based. We're all local, grew up in Cambridge, have our families here in Cambridge. We gig in and around Cambridge fairly frequently. If you want to give us a follow, we would really appreciate the support. Our Instagram is at CBSoul_music. Give us a follow, come to a gig, you can see what we do, and we're really thrilled to be here. For our last two songs, this song is called Boogie Oogie Oogie. So you got a boogie, baby.

0: actually here with Monkey Shanti outside of our van. That was an absolutely amazing set. Yes.
1: Hello.
2: Hello.
1: Hello. Hi, Cambridge.
3: All right. So talk me through Monkey Shanti, the concept, the idea, because I think I could describe it, but it might be better coming from yourself, I think. Is that fair?
2: So Monkey Shanti started off as a mashup band.
3: Yeah.
2: So it just started off as a fun thing to take South Asian folk music and blend it with well-known songs from the global north.
3: Yes.
2: And it started as a fun project, and hence the name as well. Monkey Shanti, it kind of describes that fun mashup playful nature that we've got.
3: Yeah.
2: But actually over time what we realized is we're also trying to decolonize music spaces by bringing in South Asian folk and other cultural music and genres to the mix and breaking barriers with what's possible with music and bringing everyone together, diversity.
0: I really loved your original songs, by the way, and they were definitely my favorite ones. Tell us a little bit more about your songs, how you write them, how you record them.
2: Globetrotting by Train, of course.
1: That was fun. That was really good fun.
3: Yes. Which got its first play on Amplified just this past Wednesday, because I played it.
1: It was an epic journey for us. With our little ones, we managed to go from Cambridge all the way up to Budapest. I think it was something like 15 trains and 2 buses or something like this, and a ferry.
2: Something crazy like that. It took 36 hours to go from Cambridge to Budapest.
1: But it was an epic adventure. I mean, the children they won't forget it at all. It's brilliant.
3: And they won't want to do it again?
1: Oh, yes. Definitely.
3: They will. Okay, that's
1: good.
2: We want to do that sort of adventure again. And I want to say that it just started off as a small tune, as an idea that I had, but the entire band came together and we built it up from there, and including what the concept should be about and how we want to structure it and all of that. It's definitely a band effort.
0: Where can we see you next?
2: We are going to be playing 6 more gigs in Cambridge this summer.
3: Oh, okay.
2: So the next one is on the 12th of June at Golden Hind at the Folk Club. We're playing a double bill. Jess, in fact, our guitarist, is having a floor spot at the start. And we're playing with another band, and we're going to play at the end. And we're also playing at the River Festival at Jesus Green. We're playing the Folk Day. And we're playing at the Club Tent at the Folk Festival.
3: All right, okay. And are there any social medias? I mean, you mentioned on stage a bit, but if you just want to shout it out again, if anyone wants to drop you a follow or find out more about what you're about.
2: Yeah, for sure. So we're...

0: Gillette again, and we'll definitely give you a follow. You can hear in the background now that Grace Carver is on stage.
1: I would say keep an eye out for Monkey Shanty on an upcoming Amplify. I'm just about to talk to you about that in a second.
2: Thank you. Thanks a lot.
1: But I don't think it will be the last you hear of Monkey Shanty on Cambridge Radio. Grace Carver has started. Are we ready to throw it over to
0: her? We absolutely are.
1: Okay.
2: Thank you.
3: Thank you so much. This is our last song. We have loved it, despite the weather. It doesn't matter. It's an amazing day. Strawberry Fair's back on. We're so thrilled to be here. For our last song, we have got an amazing one for you. Please dance. Please give us a follow on Instagram if you like what we do. My name is Lizzie. We are CB Soul. This is Move On Up.

0: 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Have a great rest of your day.
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1: 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July the 30th to August the 2nd at Ben's Yard near Ealing.

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5: From the Sky News Centre at 9. Police are using water cannon as protesters hurl missiles during further disorder in Belfast. They've gathered in response to the stabbing of Stephen Ogilvie in the city on Monday night. His family says peaceful protest is the only way forward. Sudanese refugees appealed in court, charged with attempted murder. Reform UK leader Nigel Farage is blaming a few bad actors for the unrest.
6: The vast majority of those people who were out on the streets in Belfast last night were not far right, were not extremists. Just really scared about what's going on in their communities and about the lack of government action. There's none.
5: It's unclear what Donald Trump's next move against Iran will be. The US president has threatened to bomb the country today unless a peace deal is finalised. He's accused Tehran of stalling. Two men have become the first to be jailed under a specific offence of bringing migrants to the UK in small boats. The Afghan and Sudanese nationals have been sentenced to a combined total of 4.25 years. The Prime Minister has declined to say whether he'll put up taxes to fund defence spending. The government's investment plan has been repeatedly delayed. It's now expected early next month. Now to sport, and Joe Root will captain England in the second test against New Zealand after Ben Stokes was dropped from the squad. Stokes, alongside Gus Atkinson, broke the team's midnight curfew at a nightclub where an incident was reported in the early hours of Monday morning. Atkinson has also now been left out, and former England cricketer Mark Butcher says more big decisions need to be made.
7: I'm not entirely sure that the ECB would sack Ben Stokes as captain because of this. Whether or not Ben Stokes decides that he wants to continue in the aftermath of this incident is probably the more pertinent question.
5: And there's a warning for people to keep an eye on spending during the World Cup. The Money and Pension Service says 1 in 8 of us will place a bet during the month-long tournament. That's the latest. I'm Stevie Shillinglaw.
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And we've started off with the Scorpions and Raku, Like a Hurricane, released back in 1984 from their album Love at First Sting. This song, by the way, got some really heavy MTV rotation, which again helped push it more into the mainstream. And then back in 2000, the band re-recorded it as Hurricane 2000 together with the Berlin Philharmonic Orchestra. So there you go. There's a little bit of trivia for you. It is Wednesday night here on Cambridge Radio, and you know what that means. That means it's another hour of me, Christine Schneider, with my all-time favorite metal tracks. So let's get on with it then, shall we? I've got another classic one for you next. I've got Lita Ford for you next with Kiss Me Deadly. This was Lita Ford's first solo hit and also became her signature song, even though her duet with Ozzy Osbourne, of course, then charted much, much, much higher. But this is probably the main song that you would have heard of Lita's from back then. It was written by Mick Smiley, not Lita Ford herself, and the decision to record it came after producer Mike Chapman heard Smiley's demo. It was one really of only two songs on the Lita album that Lita Ford did not co-write, which also in itself makes it stand out in her catalogue. She later said that the success was a little bit bittersweet because her father died before the record was released. So let's have Lita Ford with Kiss Me Deadly. I'm also, by the way, playing it because, yeah, obviously it is one of my favorite Lita Ford tracks. And then I'll tell you what else we've got coming up in this hour.

It's Leetah Ford with Kiss Me Deadly. And thanks so much also to Scott and Justine on Amplify just before my metal show here on Cambridge Radio. It's always great to hear all about our local artists. And also over the next few weeks, they've got quite a lot of the artists that we had on our Strawberry Fair stage as well coming up. So definitely, definitely make sure you check out Amplify. If you can't make it on a Wednesday evening, remember there's always the on-demand button on our website as well. Just go to cambridge.radio. It's as simple as that. Look in the top right-hand corner. And that's the on-demand button there. And yes, of course, we were all at Strawberry Fair last weekend. You know what? It was brilliant. It was absolutely brilliant. I saw so many reports and comments online from people who clearly hadn't been, who said, oh, I feel so sorry for the people because it was so rainy. I feel so sorry for the organizers. I feel so sorry for the traders. But you know what? Yeah, it was raining at some parts during the day, sometimes even quite heavily. But we all still had an absolutely fabulous time. And it did keep drying out in between, so especially during the day when the sun came out, it actually did dry out pretty quickly. And no, we absolutely all had a brilliant, brilliant time, and it didn't look like the rain actually let anybody be deterred from having fun. So no, it was absolutely, absolutely brilliant. Already looking forward to the next Strawberry Fair. All right. Shall we have a little bit of Motorhead with a song that inspired the name of another metal band? I'm talking about Overkill, which then also, of course, inspired the name of the band Overkill. It became Motorhead's first top 40 UK hit, by the way. The album reached number 24, again, which was their first UK top 30 LP. It was recorded with producer Jimmy Miller at Roundhouse Studios in London, and the band liked it so much that they made it the title track of the album. I think it was a good decision. It also helped really shape metal history, because the drum approach there was so aggressive, really. It helped shape what then became thrash metal. So let's have a listen to Motorhead in a moment, just to let you know what else is to come today. You, of course, have got your metal ballad coming up in a little bit as well, and we're going to have our glam moment just after Motorhead with Overkill.

Godhead with Overkill, good old Lemmy there here on The Metal Show with me, Christine Schneider on Cambridge Radio. And I have promised you your glam moment for today. It's a little bit of silliness. It's Poison with Talk Dirty to Me. And there is a little bit of controversy around the songwriting credits there, because in 2011, a now defunct glam metal band called Kid Rocker. So just note, no connection to Kid Rock there. The band was called Kid Rocker. So anyway, they sued Poison, claiming that the song had in fact been written by them in the early 1980s. And they said that CeCe DeVille, so the guitarist who brought the song Talk Dirty to Me to Poison, they claimed that it was actually their song and that CeCe DeVille had auditioned for them and that they had asked him to learn that song for the audition, and he had then stolen it. They, by the way, also then alleged that not only did Poison steal Talk Dirty to Me from them, but also Fallen Angel, Ride the Wind, and I Won't Forget You. Now, the case was dismissed in 2013 because A Poison have denied it, and basically the judge ruled at the time that it would have been extremely unlikely for them to wait for 25 years to seek remedy to the situation if this were really true, because, you know, the songs, of course, were very popular and famous back when. So it is, I agree, a little bit strange if all of a sudden 25 years later you do then come and say, hey, these were actually my songs. And again, the lawyers for Poison also completely dismissed the suit as baseless and said that none of this was true at all. So there you go, make up your own mind. As I said, it did get thrown out of court. But it's your glam moment for today. Poison with Talk Dirty to Me, your little bit of silliness for today.

Poison with Talk Dirty to Me, your glam moment and bit of silliness here on The Metal Show on Cambridge Radio for this week. All right, let's have some Wasp next. I'm going to play you Inside the Electric Circus, which despite its commercial success, by the way, is not a favourite of the band's frontman, Blackie Lawless. I keep saying this to you. I somehow keep picking tracks that a lot of the artists kind of disowned and didn't really like. Blackie Lawless said about the track that it is his least favourite and that it is a tired record done by a tired band, and that also the track and the whole album that it was on were born out of the band's relentless touring schedule, and that, he said, the whole thing just felt insane and unreal, like a travelling circus. So that's also maybe where the title Inside the Electric Circus comes from. Just a little bit of lineup background there. Their guitarist Randy Piper had just left the group, and King Cobra's bass player Johnny Rott had joined, which then also prompted Blackie Lawless to switch from bass to rhythm guitar. And it's also, by the way, the last track, or the last studio album, I should say, to feature their drummer Steve Riley. So we're going to have that, and then straight after we're going to have a bit of Skid Row with one of their very classic tracks, and this may be again another obvious track there that I'm going to play you straight after Wasp with Inside the Electric.

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0: And we're back, so as promised, here is your obvious track, Skid Row, with Youth Gone Wild from their debut album.

with Youth Gone Wild. And I said before, it's the obvious track because it is, of course, really the best known single from their debut album. And also Sebastian Bach, of course, has got the words Youth Gone Wild tattooed to his forearm. Now, whenever I talk about Skid Row, I usually talk about Sebastian, but did you know, by the way, Dave the Snake Sabo, he was childhood friends with John Bon Jovi, which also explains, by the way, why Bon Jovi so massively supported Skid Row back in those days. And I guess also, you know, a lot of their sort of early success comes from the support that they got from Bon Jovi. And yeah, so Dave Snake Sabo, he was actually the original guitarist, lead guitarist for Bon Jovi, again back in 1983, where he took part in a very, very short 3-week tour to support a demo version of Bon Jovi's very first debut single, Runaway. And yeah, his time in Bon Jovi was very, very brief, and he was then very soon replaced by Richie Sambora, who was then obviously the Bon Jovi guitarist that we all know. You still have your metal ballad to come here on The Metal Show with me, Christine Schneider, on Cambridge Radio. Before we do that, though, let's have a little bit of Slayer. This is Christine again contradicting herself constantly, because I always say I don't actually listen to a lot of Slayer, but I think I've played you some Slayer or other over the last 3 weeks in each and every single show. This one, yet again, is an absolute classic, because this is, of course, the one that starts with the little backward intro. And it always reminds me of the game Dungeon Keeper. Who remembers Dungeon Keeper from Bullfrog from back in the 1990s, by the way? Because this little backward clip that the song Hell Awaits starts with, it actually is a group of people chanting the words, "Join us." And if you play Dungeon Keeper in the temple there, there's sort of voices in the background that keep saying, "Join us, come with us, join us, come with us." So if you used to play Dungeon Keeper, if you remember that, if this reminds you of it, absolutely do let me know on social media. I want to hear from you. But yeah, without much further ado, let's have Slayer with Hell Awaits, and then, as I said, you are absolutely going to get your metal ballad straight after.

Slayer with Hella Waits here on The Metal Show. I promised you your metal ballad, so let's get on with that. And then we're going to hurry up a little bit because Sven is, of course, waiting in the wings with Cam Groove. And I do want to play you a little bit of Megadeth today still as well. So quickly, let's have our metal ballad for today. It's Faster Pussycat with House of Pain.

That's Faster Pussycat, House of Pain, your metal ballad for today. All right, we have got to get on with it, so I can squeeze in a little bit of Megadeth for today. I'm going to play you Mary Jane from the So Far So Good, So What album. By the way, Mary Jane, nothing to do with drugs. It's all about an urban legend to do with Mary Jane Twillinger, who confessed to witchcraft, and as you can guess, it didn't go so well for her. There's a lot of really interesting trivia about the actual story that you can find online. So if you want to do a little bit of an internet deep dive, go and look that up. I would normally tell you all about it, as you know, but I'm afraid I'm once again running short on time for today.

I'm Christine Schneider. You've been listening to The Metal Show. I'm afraid that's all we've got time for this week. Join me again next Wednesday night here on Cambridge Radio, 9 p.m. I'm going to leave you with Slaughter, and that's not enough. How ironic. Look after yourselves, and bye for now.

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7: From the Sky News Centre at 10, riot police have used water cannon during a further night of unrest in Belfast. The disorder has been triggered by the stabbing of Stephen Ogilvie on Monday night. He lost his left eye when he was attacked, and a Sudanese refugee has been charged with attempted murder. The victim's family is calling for peaceful protests. That's echoed by Northern Ireland's Children's Commissioner, Chris Quinn.
8: The people on the streets do not represent this community, and they do not represent Northern Ireland. It makes me very cross to see what's happening. No matter who you are and what you look like, you do not deserve to walk down the street living in fear.
7: Donald Trump's again threatened to bomb Iran if no peace deal is signed. The US president has accused the Iranians of stalling. Tehran says it's reassessing the situation. A 14-year-old girl has been arrested over a triple school stabbing and has been detained under the Mental Health Act. Two pupils and a member of staff were hurt in Blakely in North Manchester yesterday morning. Two men have become the first to be jailed under a specific offence of bringing migrants to the UK in small boats. The Afghan and Sudanese nationals have been sentenced to a combined total of 4.5 years. FIFA president Gianni Infantino has told people to chill and relax about the controversial topics that have dominated the build-up to the World Cup. He says it's unfortunate that Somali referee Omar Artan has been denied entry to the United States. Others have faced visa issues while high ticket prices continue to cause much debate. Infantino says there is only so much that FIFA can do.
9: We try always to find solutions. But then we need to respect that we are not the kings of the world who can rule over governments and police forces and I don't know what. We are a sports organization. We try to do our best with the means that we have.
7: And Lacey Turner will be swapping Albert Square for the dance floor after signing up for Strictly Come Dancing. The 38-year-old EastEnders actress is the first contestant to be announced for the 2026 series. That's the latest. I'm Stevie Shillinglaw.
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Welcome to Camp Groove with me, Fern. Hope you've had a lovely weekend wherever you're listening in from. I've had a super fun weekend. It was so great to have Strawberry Fair back yesterday. I hope people got out there and enjoyed it. But my God, did I get soaked. It was so rainy. But yeah, it's been wholesome. I also had... What have we been up to? It's been a full weekend, yeah. I had kind of my first DJ gig in London, really. It was at Cafe 1001. It was sick, and I had a really nice dance with my friends too. Got out and had a little boogie, and it was really good to see everyone. So it was good vibes. So welcome to Cam Groove. If you're new around here, I'll be playing a selection of global sounds until 10 p.m. But I'm super excited today because I've also got a bit of an interview that I had with Tom XL from Nubian Twist. If you don't know Nubian Twist, they're a 9-piece group, sort of blending influences of jazz, hip hop, Afrobeat, all sort of genres. Really, it's really multi-genre. It's great. But yeah, they played at the Junction at the end of April now, and yeah, I got to chat with Tom about their new album, Chasing Shadows. So I will play a bit of that interview later, which was lots of fun. And his son Zebby also joined us, actually. I think he was about 6 or 7 for some of the interview too, which is super sweet. So nice. But yeah, that first track was by Pelados from Sao Paulo, rock and indie group. That track was called Operados Saben de Mes. And this next one is from Nusrat Fateh Ali Khan, and it's Must, but it's the Massive Attack remix. So stay locked in, be here with you until 10.

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1: Gotta wait till the time right. Lean tech for me fiend at the limelight. 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Tragic, they can't seem to find him blind side. I see them all, but I love them, they're my kinsmen. 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
2: Scar!
1: They been way too fast, got my foot up in their ass, and niggas looking like my dashboard. Skirt, that's why I never asked for it. 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Skirt, that's why I never asked no more.
0: Fresh from Croatia, me just touched down Jamaica. Me get a page from a pager, send me off couple eater. That a useless data, so me navigate with me navigator. Me can't chat to you now. Me will chat to you later. Fresh from Croatia, me just touched down Jamaica. Me get a page from a pager.

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0: ass with it, foot up in the ass, niggas looking like my dashboard. Swear I never asked for it, I sabi di road, go.
1: Fresh from Croatia.

to you now. Me we chat to you later. 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Me get a page from a pager. 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That a useless data.

0: Croatia. 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
1: Yeah, huge tune from Samurai, Manchester-based DJ and producer, featuring Gavs Borg, recognisable vocals on that. That track was called Fresh off the album Work and Roti. Next up, Feeling the Turkish vibes with this next one. I just got back from Istanbul and I can't recommend this enough. It was fantastic. I've got some vinyls that I'll play probably next week from it. This is a group I actually listened to before, and they're great. They're called Altın Gün, which means golden day. And they are sort of a Dutch-Turkish psychedelic rock group. And this track is Kardashian Galeri.

Yeah, this Dreamy One is out on Brownswood label. It is Xena with Anchi Balegame. If you've just tuned in, this is Cam Groove with myself, Fen. An extra special episode this week. I'm super excited to share with you guys an interview I did with Tom Excel from Nubian Twist. I got down to the junction last month to see him. I don't know if anyone else went, but yeah, give me a shout if you did. It was as always, as Nubian Twist are, fantastic. Lots of fun, very danceable, just very freeing, and had a great time with my friends. But yeah, Tom was super lovely, and also joined by his son Zebby, who you'll hear throughout the chat, which is fun. And he's touring with kids as well, with his two sons, which is pretty impressive. But yeah, it was great to sort of chat about the album, some of the influences to it, and I'm super excited to share that now. So yeah, this is me and Tom Excel chatting through Chasing Shadows.

0: So it's Fen on Cambridge Radio, and I'm down at the Junction with Tom from Nubian Twist ahead of your gig tonight that's part of promoting your tour, Chasing Shadows. So I wanted to start off by talking about your new album. I read on Bandcamp that a lot of the inspiration came behind how AI is sort of infiltrating the music scene, and so you wanted to put out something that was really built on human connection. I was wondering if you could expand a bit more on that and what it means to you.
1: Yeah, absolutely. I think as an artist who really values playing live music and what that means culturally, the importance of live music, I feel like we have to be making some kind of stand against AI coming in and scraping millions of years of culture and art and monetizing it for a few billionaires. Alongside a lot of the importance of music as protest and music as freedom, I feel like AI is also rolling out a lot of surveillance and military control, which is something that all the kind of music we play is completely against. So for many reasons, this album is an AI resistance piece, and it's not to say it should never be used, but maybe just for something small. Rather than, you know, keeping an eye on it just taking over too much, basically, because it's already taking income from our streams, from production work, from a lot of other parts of our team. You know, the amount of things being automated is rapidly increasing, so I think people need to be active in campaigning to protect rights for younger people. I'm here with my two sons as well, so I'm pretty passionate about trying to keep a lot of the experiences that I saw as positive from my life, handing it on to them. And I think technology is often quite negative at impacting young people in terms of screen addictions and social media and all of those things. So yeah.
2: I love that when you meet people like this.
1: Yeah, matching hats, Ebby. So yeah, the live show is a bit of an antithesis of that, and just trying to enjoy the community spirit of having people in a room all together, disconnected from their phones, and just getting sweaty and having fun, really. So that's, you know, it's an important part of what we do.
0: Did you find that influenced your process a lot? So sort of wanting to have a lot of human connection, was a lot of writing the album built off jams and sort of improvisation and sort of seeing where things sort of naturally turned out?
1: Yeah, we try and do as much in the space as possible, but being a dad of two and having my second son, what's your little brother called, Zebby? He's called Casper, isn't he? So I've got two kids now, and it's not always easy to get nine of us in the room, but we make sure it happens for the recordings at least. And the project is so revolved around creating everything with human touch that it didn't feel like we changed the process too much, but we definitely had a different narrative. And yeah.
0: If you've just tuned in, this is Cam Groove. Today, in conversation with Tom Excel from Nubian Twist. And this next track of their most recent album, Chasing Shadows. This is How Far, featuring Manifest and Eniola.

0: So something that's different for this album is you're also joined by a new vocalist, Eniola. Have you found that she's brought a new sort of sound or energy to the album?
1: Yeah, it's been really cool working with Eniola. She's a fantastic composer and lyricist, and I really like her diversity over so many different styles, which I think is what draws me to collaborators in general, in terms of features or band members. It's just the open-mindedness to be able to hop on any tune, any style. Yeah. And she's totally got that. And a really kind of unique way of approaching some of the more R&B jazz bits with rap and rhythmic lyricism as well. So I think the blend of those two things has been really exciting for this record, and it's been lots of fun to work with them.
0: On the topic of collaborators as well, there's also such a great selection of collaborations from some of my favourites, Fastmaster Awara, Boosie Brown, Manifest. Yeah, it's a huge selection. Did you find your sort of collaborators got quite involved with the writing process as well?
1: It really depends on the scenario, because as you can imagine, musicians' lives these days are kind of flitting around the place, like just touring and juggling family life for a lot of those artists you mentioned. So sometimes we're lucky enough to be in the same space for a prolonged amount of time, but most of the time these days you just catch each other or you send each other ideas over the internet, which is, you know, one of the better uses of technology, I think, is to be able to do that. But yeah, with Manifest, I was in Mexico, and with Booty Brown on Damon Albarn's Africa Express trip. So we were kind of set up in the jungle with a makeshift studio, which was amazing.
0: Yeah.
1: But it's not always that easy. Quite often it's remotely sending things back and forwards if you're based in different places, but yeah.
0: It always really excites me when bands I love come to Cambridge and include Cambridge on their national tour. Do you find it's important for you guys to play at smaller cities and smaller venues like The Junction as well?
1: Yeah, well, I'm an East Anglian boy. I grew up in Suffolk, so Cambridge was always one of the places for me that had bigger musicians coming through, because I was born very rurally in the middle of nowhere where there was no music, and fell in love with all this worldly music through my dad's record collection. So I was desperate to find places that had gigs on, and especially if there's international touring artists, it was such a treat. It was always here or Norwich were the places that I'd have to come to. So I think it's really important to come to some smaller places, and normally I'd do it for the love of it, even if not many people come through. But I think there's 600 people coming at least this evening, which is amazing. And I'm so happy that coming back here again and again over the years has kind of resulted in that many people coming out on a school night is fantastic. So, yeah. And Cambridge is a beautiful place to walk around as well. It's always a nice atmosphere.
0: My final question was, I love the artwork that's on your t-shirt and what's on the album cover. Is it like a screen print or almost like a wood block? I was wondering who designed that or where you got inspiration from.
1: The artist is called Sammy, and I need to remember her last name. Sammy Jones Artist, I think, is her handle on Instagram, if I'm correct. And it's really beautiful. I think it's hand drawn and sort of collaged together all the different elements of it digitally, but we exchanged a lot of ideas and doodles and ways to get all the symbology of the album into the cover. So on my hoodie I've got, there's the hermit from Tarot, but he's holding a CCTV camera instead of a lantern.
0: Yeah.
1: And kind of like projecting a sort of digital temptation to a tiger to get lured into, kind of stealing the nature, basically.
0: Yeah, I like that.
1: Yeah.
0: Yeah, that's really good. Great.
1: Yeah, it was a fun album artwork to work on, because there's such a strong theme to it. Sometimes we just have an abstract thing that feels like it fits the music better, but I feel like maybe having kids and reading loads of kids' stories has got my brain thinking about narratives a bit more.
0: Yeah,
1: it's fun though.
0: Great, thank you so much.
1: Cool, thanks
0: for your time. And yeah, good luck with the gig later as well.
1: Cheers.

Another favourite off the album, that is Monje Voices Joined, featuring the Zawos Queens. Yeah, it's a fantastic album, Chasing Shadows. There's like a huge variety on it, so I really think there's something for everyone. So if you liked what you just heard, definitely give it a stream, give it a listen. Or if you can, get out and see Nubian Twist live. They're often on tour quite a lot, actually. I think this is the second time they've been to Cambridge, so I'm sure you'll catch them again. But yeah, they put on a fantastic show. It's just a lot of fun. And even if you don't know the music, you'll get to know and just have a great time. But yeah, big thanks to Tom for sitting down and chatting with me. It was so cool to meet him, hear a bit more about the album, and I'm really excited to see what they put out next. Just over halfway as well, got about 25 minutes left, so stay locked in, lots more to come. This next one is Adomo Nieto by Ito Yures, and it is the Bosque edit. This is Cam Groove.

This one, Suku's King, Bopo Mansi Amina, with the track Esta Tierra Si Es Mia, and it's the Voila remix. Next up, taking it more chill for

Yeah, I've been loving a bit of Hamid Baroudi a lot. I've been playing a lot of his City of Nomad album. This one's not off that this album, but actually one of the first songs I found of his that sort of like brought me into his music and got me interested. This track is City.

That track was Ballot Crew and Lax Fillet with off their album Disco Fella, and it's the track Daldum. It's a wicked little EP with five different remixes of it, all Egyptian, Turkish and Iranian, I think, but yeah, all pretty encapsulating that disco vibe and very upbeat. It's absolutely time to sign off as well, coming up to the last couple minutes or so. Just got time for one more, but I can see Stagger have come through. We'll be taking you until 11 p.m. and they'll be serving you a fantastic selection of alternative tunes as usual. Finishing with a slightly heavier one, a bit more on the dance vibe. This is Bolty. You definitely would have heard me play them a few times. They are a favourite of mine. And this track is for me and you and Rob from MAD. But yeah, this has been Cam Groove. I hope you enjoyed it as much as I have. Love playing a few tunes and just like chilling out. And it was great to have Tom XL's words and chat through his new album. Moving Dust has been one of my favourite bands for a while, so it was pretty special to be able to chat about that. But yeah, this has been Cam Groove. I'll be back same time, same place next week. Have a lovely rest of your week.

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7: From the Skyview Centre at 11, a crowd's been lighting fires on the road in Belfast as disorder continues for a second night. 27 people have been left homeless after flames were started in their homes on Tuesday evening. The trouble all follows the stabbing of Stephen Ogilvy, with a 30-year-old Sudanese refugee appearing in court earlier. Our reporter Tom Parmenter is at tonight's main flashpoint on the outskirts of the north of the city.
8: Stones, bricks, missiles, fireworks going off, fires being set. We saw the water cannon deployed, and we've seen the police use plastic bullets.
7: And tonight we've had a new statement from the family of Stephen Ogilvy. They say false information being shared on social media is deeply distressing. They've also said they're disgusted by the disorder that's followed Monday night's stabbing in Belfast, and that statement coming to us from the family through police in the last hour. Elsewhere, more breaking news. Reports of explosions are coming in from Iran after the US president promised to hit the country hard today if no peace deal is finalised. Tensions have risen again after Donald Trump accused Tehran of shooting down a military helicopter over the Strait of Hormuz. Here's the US Defence Secretary, Pete Hegseth.
9: The president expects us to be strong and resolute with the way that we respond and bring firepower, and we will certainly do that if need be.
7: Elsewhere tonight, a 14-year-old girl's been detained under the Mental Health Act after a knife attack at a school in Manchester. The teenager was arrested on suspicion of assault after two pupils and a member of staff were injured in Blakely yesterday morning. To sport, and Joe Root will skipper England for the second test against New Zealand at the Oval. Captain Ben Stokes and fast bowler Gus Atkinson have been dropped after breaking ECB rules brought in after last winter's Ashes. And England lead Costa Rica 1-0 going into the second half of their final warm-up match ahead of the World Cup. Declan Rice got the only goal of the game so far. That's the latest. I'm Barry Weir.
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It's that time again. Time to put down your knitting, put up your feet, and join me for an hour of some stimulating sounds. Good afternoon. My name's Pete Butchers, and this is Jazz Today. Strutting their stuff will be pianist Yvonne Rogers, saxophonist Michael Buckley, and the duo of Alina Dunne and Rob Luft. We'll also be hearing Ellen Duray's Sinistet, Trio Ivoire, and Vida and the String Machine. And as always, I'll try to leave the music to do most of the talking, although it will definitely be me that gives a rundown of local jazz events a bit later in the show. With music from Harold Anderson, Rob Luft and Daniel Sommer, an international trio coming to Cambridge this week. All in all, a fascinating lineup, so why not give it a listen? We begin in Brussels, the band led by French clarinetist Ellen Duray.

the appropriately titled Seigneurs. Alan Duray, bass clarinet, Niels Volgrum, trombone, and Phil Caporali, bass. It comes from a recent release titled Perception from Hélène's band Sinistet. Also in the lineup, but not heard on that piece, are Sylvain Debasseau, saxophone, Benjamin Chassereau, guitar, and Maxime Royeroux, drums. In fact, the band is a quintet, with Niels Volgrum invited for this session, and I believe some supporting concerts. Which was an inspired move, as his trombone adds a wonderfully mellow aspect to their sound. And, as you heard there, dovetails with the bass clarinet perfectly. We last heard Sinistet on this show 4 years ago. It's one of a number of projects that Hélène is involved with. She also works with the trios Fur and Suzanne. And we heard her on Jazz Today a couple of weeks ago, in fact, a couple of months ago, with Daniel Edmonds' Thérapie de Couple. All bar one of the 12 pieces are from Hélène, and there are shades of Jimmy Dufry, Ornette Coleman, and more. You can locate Perception on the Belgian Igloo record label. And I'll play another track later in the show. And from Brussels, we head to Luxembourg. This is Vida and the String Machine.

Music there from an album released yesterday. So, still warm. That was Vida and the String Machine, and a number titled Ancestors, the opening track on their self-released outing, Rise and Shine. And Vida is Luxembourgish guitarist Vida Bartringer, a musician who was classically trained before discovering jazz in her late teens. Here, on her third release as leader, she combines jazz quartet and string quartet and gives them 7 melodic originals to interpret. And although one might expect them to be quasi-classical, in fact that's rarely the case. A more cinematic feel is achieved, with plenty of space for improvisation. Alongside Vida, we heard Julien Cuvelier saxophone, Laurent Piquel's bass, and Maxim Magoteau drums, all of whom impress. And the string quartet, Marie Guita, Julien Guillain, Laurent Schuller, and Beatrice Jimenez, are clearly enjoying themselves. And Vida was performing at the Club Night in Bremen in April as part of the Jazz Ahead Festival. Unfortunately, I was at another gig at the time, but one not to miss next time, I think.

an American pianist we saw in Cambridge last November, Yvonne Rogers, and Puzzle Building from her recent solo release, The Button Jar, on Chris Davis's Pyroclastic record label. When we saw her in Cambridge, she was appearing alongside trumpeter Alexandra Ridout, and at the time, her playing caught my ear. Since then, we've heard her on Jazz Today with another trumpeter, Adam O'Farrell. And she also performs with Ingrid Laubrook's Lilith. So she's clearly a musician on the up. On The Button Jar, we get 14 short pieces from Yvonne, which initially appeared online. They were then noticed by Chris, who asked Yvonne to record them for her label. And I, for one, am glad she did. The music is playful, yet intriguing. At one minute, there's a contemporary classical feel. The next, some off-kilter stride. And Yvonne's playfulness extends to the titles. Avid Risks, being an anagram of her mentor Chris Davis, and Linear Gel, an anagram of one of her inspirations, Jerry Allen. And The Button Jar was where Yvonne's mother used to keep all her arts and crafts materials, a treasure trove for her young daughter when they lived in a remote part of Maine. Cambridge Radio. This next duo have appeared in our region a number of times, Alina Dunney and Rob Luft.

the vocals of Alina Dunne, the guitar of Rob Luft, and the Irving Berlin composition, Reaching for the Moon, the title track of their new release on ECM Records, their third as co-leaders. And whereas their early albums featured input from Matthew Michel and Fred Thomas, here the pair go it alone. However, the content is as before, with a mix of jazz standards, originals, and songs from the Middle East and Europe, including Alina's home country, Albania. In this case, there's also music from film, and a take on Ornette Coleman's Lonely Woman. And as before, Alina's enchanting voice overlays Rob's inventive guitar and electronics, creating a unique sound, all beautifully captured at the prestigious Studios La Boisson in France. And the pair have appeared at Staplewood Granary at least twice, and may have even performed that song. And it would be great to have them back again. In fact, Rob is appearing in Cambridge later this week as part of an international trio. Details coming up in our gig guide shortly. We head to Dublin next, and the sound of a quartet led by saxophonist Michael Buckley.

0: when I was at the Jazz Ahead Festival in April, I met up with label boss Dermot Rogers. He told me about his Dublin-based Livia Records, an imprint originally set up in 1977 to record the music of guitarist Louis Stewart. It's now revitalised, so to speak, and is also putting out recordings of more contemporary artists, artists such as Ronan Guilfoyle and Phil Robson. Plus, the saxophonist we heard there, Michael Buckley. His new album on the label is titled Ebb and Flow, and we heard one of his originals, In a Foul Mode. And I think it's the first appearance for Michael on Jazz Today. He's one of the top players on the Irish scene, having performed alongside the likes of Eddie Henderson, John Abercrombie and Jason Moran. And he's engaged three compatriots to form his quartet, pianist Greg Felton, bassist Barry Donoghue and drummer Shane O'Donovan. And although the music falls into the modern mainstream, it has a certain bite to it that stands it apart from many. And Michael's eight originals are engaging, moving from blues to ballads to bop. And not only does Michael compose and play, he also produced and recorded a session at his own studio in Dublin. Sadly, we don't hear a lot about the Irish scene in the UK, and if, like me, you'd like to, then this album would be a great place to start.
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0: Time now for our gig guide. Jazz events coming up in and around Cambridge until the end of July. At the Corn Exchange on Saturday the 13th of June, there's a performance from world-renowned trumpeter Ibrahim Maalouf. Cornex.co.uk is the venue's website. The day after, Sunday the 14th of June, master guitarist Ted Mulcaldy will be appearing solo at the Geldart in Ainsworth Street. Then on Sunday the 28th of June, Chris Diamond hosts his monthly jazz session. Go to the-geldart.co.uk for details. Kate Polak's Change of Sky will be at the tram depot off East Road on Saturday the 20th of June with guest saxophonist Lorna Wall. And you can catch the Andy Bowie Quartet at the same venue on most Sunday nights. Vish Prakash and Sam Mars are at the Lab Cocktail Bar on Sunday the 28th of June, that's at 4pm, when they'll be revisiting the music of John Coltrane. And on Thursday the 11th of June, at the Hidden Rooms Jesus Lane, Cambridge Modern Jazz present this top-rung international trio, Harold Anderson, Rob Luft and Daniel Sommer.

Harold Anderson bass, Rob Luft guitar and Daniel Sommer drums. And Harold's composition Fifth Winter from their 2024 release on April Records, As Time Passes. And that very trio will be coming to Cambridge this Thursday, the 11th of June, the Hidden Rooms, Jesus Lane, an event organised by Cambridge Modern Jazz. Then at the same venue on Thursday the 9th of July, there's a visit from the Alex Clark Quartet. Go to cambridgejazz.org for further information. At Saffron Hall, Saffron Walden, on Friday the 3rd of July, alumni of Ronnie Scott's Jazz Club present a project titled Miles Davis at 100. SaffronHall.com is their website. At Stapleford Granary on Saturday the 18th of July, there's an outdoor courtyard concert from the Matt Ford Trio. 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And talking outdoor, as part of the Cambridge Summer Music Festival, there are open-air concerts at Cambridge Botanic Gardens on consecutive Wednesdays throughout July. On the 1st, it's the Sounds of Prime Brass. On the 8th, a return visit for the Aaron Golsh Quintet. And on the 15th, the Basin Street Brawlers. You can hear the Balkan Sounds of Paprika on the 22nd and the Latin Sounds of Cores do Samba on the 29th. Go to botanic.cam.ac.uk and look for their Sounds Green programme. You can catch Sam Miles or Tim Boniface at Parker's Tavern on Friday nights, and there's a weekly speakeasy jazz jam at Newnham Croft Sports and Social Club on Tuesday nights. And pianist vocalist Robin Phillips is at the Gonville Hotel on most Friday and Saturday nights. And finally, I understand that the performance from the quintet Gnats at the Arts Club Cambridge, scheduled for Saturday the 20th of June, has now been postponed to the autumn. I'll let you know as and when. And that's it, but if I'm missing your Cambridge jazz event, email me with the details and I'll give it a plug on the show.

Another something there from pianist Yvonne Rogers. The title track from her new album, The Button Jar, on Pyroclastic Records. A musician I'm sure we're going to hear more from in the future. And while we're revisiting, let's hear something else from Ellen Duray's Sinistet. This is Adieu.

Adieu, Ellen DeRay's Sinistet, with guest trombonist Nils Vogrum. Taken from their recent release on Igloo Records, Perception. 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We close shop today with an album from Trio Ivoire, Hans Ludemann, Ali Keita and Christian Thom, on piano, balafon and drums respectively. I met Hans and Ali in Bremen in April, and they told me a little of the history of the long-standing trio, one that has been together for 25 years. In that time, really, the only change there has been with the drummer. Initially, it was Steve Arguilles. Now, it's Christian Thom. And over that quarter of a century, they've performed with numerous guests, many African. And as you'd expect, their music is often imbued with the spirit of Africa, which is perfectly suited to Hans' percussive approach. But that doesn't mean that the trio can't get gentle and melodic at times. Their latest album on Intuition Records is titled Resurrection and features just the trio. And here they are with the title track. Thanks for listening, and please join me again next Sunday for another edition of Jazz Today.

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1: Cambridge Natural History Society have been sending mushroom experts in for 20 years, and over that 20-year span, they've observed over 370 species of fungus in the garden.
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6: From the Sky News Centre at midnight, and police have used water cannon on protesters on the outskirts of North Belfast for a second night of trouble following a stabbing in the city. A group tore bricks from buildings and smashed paving stones before throwing them at RAD officers, with fires also lit on roads. It's after the attack on Stephen Ogilvie. His family say he remains stable in hospital, and in a statement they've also called for an end to false information online and condemned the disorder. Meanwhile, First Minister Michelle O'Neill says some are using the incident to encourage hatred.
7: These bad actors are actually using what's happened on Monday night and playing to people's fears and orchestrating this whilst they sit cosy in their homes and encourage all these other people to go out onto the streets.
6: Explosions have been heard in parts of Iran after Donald Trump said Iranian targets would be attacked very hard. The US president claims a deal between the two countries is fully negotiated, but warns Tehran is delaying. This was Donald Trump earlier.
8: We're going to be attacking them, very hard.
9: You're resuming bombing?
8: We are. Based on the helicopter, I guess we have the right to do that.
6: In the last hour, Iran's military says it's closing the Strait of Hormuz and warns any oil tanker or commercial vessel attempting to pass through could be fired at. Two men have become the first to be jailed under a specific offence bringing migrants to the UK in small boats. The Afghan and Sudanese nationals have been sentenced to a combined total of 4.25 years. Downing Street's dodged a question on whether tax rises will pay for a boost in defence spending. Sir Keir Starmer's under pressure over the delayed defence investment plan, which he says will be published in the coming weeks. Joe Root will captain England in the second test against New Zealand after Ben Stokes was dropped from the squad. Stokes and Gus Atkinson broke the team's midnight curfew at a nightclub where an incident was reported in the early hours of Monday morning. And FIFA President Gianni Infantino insists ticket pricing for the World Cup is fair. The tournament organisers are facing legal action with a subpoena bought by New York and New Jersey over ticketing practices. That's the latest. I'm Barry Weir.

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1: Hello, Andy Lake here. You can catch me on Cambridge Radio every Sunday morning between 8 and 10. We play Sunday Scramble, where I scramble up the letters of a well-known Cambridge place and you have to unscramble them. We have reaction from the weekend football. That's Cambridge United, Cambridge City and Histon FC.
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1: We know Cambridge well known throughout the world for education, and yet we still have, and I still meet families today in Cambridge whose young people are staying on at college for the first time.
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3: There's a passage between Caius College and the Senate House, and this leap, you have to jump about 7 feet horizontally. It's 40 feet high or something. If you fall off, you're done for.